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1: 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On The Last Word, Elaine Burke discussed the rise and prevalence of AI and whether it's actually intelligent.
2: I'm not even comfortable calling it intelligence. That's just a term someone made up in the 50s to make it sound really sexy to fund this kind of computer scientific research, because it is computer science at the end of the day. It's creating statistical models for language. When they talk about things like parameters and the data that's fed into the models, they break down our language into component parts, and not even just breaking it down into words, like breaking it down into fragments of words.
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3: I'm not even comfortable calling it intelligence. 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It's creating statistical models for language. When they talk about things like parameters and the data that's fed into the models, they break down our language into component parts, and not even just breaking it down into words, like breaking it down into fragments of words.
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0: Good morning, I'm Jane McNamara. At least 51 people have been killed after a powerful 7.7 magnitude earthquake struck the Indonesian island of Flores. Hundreds of buildings have been damaged, with dozens of aftershocks hampering search and rescue efforts. Around 5,000 people evacuated after a tsunami warning was issued, although it was later lifted. Aintho is hitting out at the government over a more than 16% increase in spending on emergency accommodation last year. The party says money spent on homeless shelters has doubled since 2021. That's according to the Irish Examiner. It's accusing the government of putting €1 billion down the drain instead of using the money for housing. Aintho Mayo TD Paul Lawless says too much was spent on homeless accommodation last year when people need proper homes.
1: The year-on-year surge in terms of the increase is very, very worrying. €450 million is enough to build hundreds of homes for people on the social housing list. Of course, we absolutely need to provide shelter for those people who would otherwise be on the street. But this is just an enormous amount of money.
0: Hawaii's Big Island is bracing for a potentially historic direct hit from Hurricane Lala, with residents being told to shelter in place. The Category 1 storm is packing winds of around 120 kilometres an hour, with torrential rain already causing flooding and power cuts. Hawaii's Governor Josh Green has described Lala as an enormous storm. And a Rolls-Royce armoured car, which travelled in Michael Collins' convoy on the day he was killed, goes on public display in Dublin today. The historic Slievna Mon will form part of the annual Collins Griffith commemoration at Glasnevin Cemetery. Tina Gates reports.
2: The 1920s Rolls-Royce armoured car Slievna Mon, named after Tipperary's Slievna Mon Mountain, was part of Michael Collins' convoy when he was ambushed at Béal na Bláth in 1922. Preserved by the Defence Forces, it'll be on display at Glasnevin for one day only. Today's annual event is one of Ireland's longest-running commemorative traditions and honours the lives and legacies of Michael Collins and President Arthur Griffith, two of the central figures in the foundation of the state.
0: That's it for now. More in an hour.
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6: Good morning, I'm Robbie Dowling. Kate O'Connor is celebrating this morning after she claimed a gold medal in the women's heptathlon at the European Athletics Championships in Birmingham. The 25-year-old cemented her place at the top of the leaderboard with a third-place finish in the 800 metres last night. Andrew Coscarin brought his 1500 metres campaign to an end with a third-place finish. A late surge sealed a bronze medal for Coscarin as he became the fourth member of Team Ireland to finish on the podium. This morning's action begins at 7:30 as Fionnuala McCormack competes in the women's marathon final. Paul O'Donnell, Ryan Creech and David McGlynn are all involved in the men's marathon final from 9:10. Later this evening, Sarah Healy and Sophie O'Sullivan take to the track for the women's 1500 metres final. Ellen Walsh also took home a gold medal at the European Aquatics Championships yesterday. The Dubliner, who won a gold medal in the women's 400 metres individual medley during the week, claimed another gold in the 200 metres individual medley last night. In this morning's heats, Victoria Catterson is in the women's 400 metres freestyle. Dennis O'Brien, Nathan Whiffen and Daniel Whiffen are in the men's 400 metres freestyle. And the men's and women's 4x100 metres medley relay teams are also in action. And Shamrock Rovers make the short trip to Richmond Park to take on St. Pat's in the third round of the FAI Cup this afternoon. Kickoff is at 2 o'clock. At 7, Bohemians play host to Longford Town. To access 3 free off-the-ball podcasts a month, download the Goal Out app now.
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0: Mostly cloudy this morning with light rain and drizzle over Ulster, Connacht, Westminster and North Leinster. This afternoon and evening, patchy light rain or drizzle will extend over South Leinster and East Munster. Highs of 16 to 22 degrees.
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9: Gavin Cooney, sports correspondent with the Irish Times, joins me now. Gavin, first of all, congratulations on your move to the Irish Times. I haven't spoken to you since your move, but you had a superb piece about an Irishman, Dan O'Toole, who's at the heart of FIFA and who's backed the controversial move to sell off bits of the World Cup. You might tell our listeners how he's come to be in the middle of this controversy.
10: Yeah, thanks very much. Yeah, the picture on our piece in the Irish Times is Dan O'Toole with Arsene Wenger. You'll remember when Arsene Wenger came to English football back in the 1990s, the newspaper headlines were Arsene who. Is the case of Dan who with Dan O'Toole, certainly in Irish football circles, a guy who was not really widely known here at all until he was named in the New York Times last week as having been involved in these World Cup sell-off plans that have so ruptured the game and may lead the sport down to a split it hasn't seen in its professional history. So, I mean, we can wind the clock back on this plan as far as you want. I don't know how much context you need, but obviously Gianni Infantino unveiled these plans having been beaten to the punch by the London Times a couple of weeks ago to set up a new company to which all of their commercial interests at FIFA, obviously the World Cup being the main one, they would all be transferred there, and then 20% of that company will be sold off to private interests, private equity, in this instance led by a group called Thrive Capital, who were fronted by Joshua Kushner, who is the brother of Jared Kushner, who's Donald Trump's son-in-law. This plan came out, all hell broke loose, a massive rebellion right across the world, and 4 days later the plans were shelved. And we've had drip, drip, drip of more information about how the plans came to be formulated. Now, one of the staggering things about this plan was that so few people at FIFA actually knew about it. And as it turns out, as reported initially by the New York Times last week, Gianni Infantino presented these plans to his senior administrative staff at FIFA on the eve of the World Cup final in New York. That was a group of five people. One of those people was the Irishman, Dan O'Toole. And again, according to the New York Times, O'Toole was the only one of that cadre of administrators who knew about these plans in advance. He had been handpicked by Infantino to work on these plans with the relevant bankers for months in advance. So as a result, Dan O'Toole, an Irishman who's not widely known in football circles here, was actually privy before the rest of the world to these plans that may precipitate a rupture in the game that we haven't seen before.
9: So as you say, he was not on the periphery of this. He was the driving force, or one of the driving forces behind this. But what of Dan O'Toole? I mean, is he an accountant? Is he a lawyer? What's his background?
10: So he's from Dublin. He's a Shamrock Rovers fan. He went to St. Michael's College on Aylesbury Road. Obviously, St. Michael's College are best known for making the sport in which they're best known for making a mark in is rugby. They've backboned most of the Leinster and Ireland rugby teams we've been watching over the past decade plus. I think he did play a bit of rugby in school, but obviously went on to make his name in football. He initially went to, you know, a pretty traditional path out of college, did his Leaving Cert in 2004, studied business and law in UCD, went on to work as an accountant at KPMG. Then in 2013, he made his move into football. He enrolled in a one-year course titled a FIFA Master Program. So for anyone who likes how FIFA do their business, there is literally a degree out there to which you can do that FIFA will educate the sports administrators of tomorrow. It's a widely respected master's degree taught across three universities in Italy, England and Switzerland. It was co-founded by a recurring name in this story, Gianni Infantino. He was at the International Centre of Sports Studies in 2000, and it was that group that that founded this FIFA master program, Infantino being the driving force behind it. So O'Toole did this degree. He credited this with giving him a grounding in the specificity of sport to supplement his experience in what he called the generic business world. And from there, he made the move to sports. He spent a little while in Switzerland with a consultancy group called TSE Consulting. They did consultancy work for sports governing bodies across the world. And then he managed to get a job in FIFA in April 2016. So we'll remember the chaos and the drama around FIFA 11 years ago when the FBI arrests at the swanky Barolac Hotel precipitated Sepp Blatter, who was not arrested, but he felt he had to step down. Gianni Infantino, once a UEFA employee, was elected as the reform candidate. And among his reforms was the introduction of something called a financial governance department. And Daniel O'Toole got a job in there, and he evidently impressed. He rose through the ranks at Zurich. He joined the office of the Deputy Secretary General, a man called Matthias Gravstrom. And Gravstrom has since ascended to the Secretary General job, which is basically number two at FIFA. And O'Toole has risen with him. He's now at the role of Chief of Staff, which is why he has become so close to Infantino and has been in the room in which these really very momentous decisions have been made.
9: Absent in your description there, or in your kind of chronology there, is any mention of the FAI or UEFA. Did he have any previous sort of sporting body experience before he landed up in FIFA?
10: Seemingly not. I mean, obviously the consultancy group in Switzerland was General Sport, but one of the reasons why a lot of people in Irish football circles didn't really know him prior to these stories emerging was that he hadn't worked in the FAI or in UEFA. You know, that's the traditional path that people would work, right? You know, you work at, you know, your National Football Association, and then maybe a role comes up at UEFA and off you go, or maybe you get hired directly at UEFA. There's plenty of Irish staff doing really well for themselves at UEFA. But it's a little bit unusual not to tread that route, right? But it's obviously this FIFA Master program kind of gave him the qualifications he felt he needed to move into sport, and then obviously got his opportunity at FIFA in 2016, and he has certainly made the most of it.
9: Given the controversy that you've very well described there, I mean, is he shying away from Infantino? Is he backing him? Or where does he stand in terms of the playing out of all this controversy?
10: He appears to be backing his boss. So Infantino, when he was really embattled and under siege on last week now we're talking about, exactly a week ago, he summoned some senior staff to the FIFA office in Rabat in Morocco, where he was holed up. And they included Matthias Gravstrom, who we mentioned, who's the second in command, and included his chief of staff, Daniel O'Toole. And after that meeting, Gravstrom and Infantino issued this joint letter to FIFA's 37-member board. I got a copy, and we reported in the Irish Times, within which they apologise for the errors made by in the FIFA Forward Enterprise Programme, which is the sell-off plans we've been talking about. And it also makes stresses that the senior administrative staff present in Rabat and Morocco back Infantino. You know, Infantino is under massive pressure as FIFA president now, and there was a wonder whether he could continue if he'd lost the confidence of his senior staff. Because, for instance, the chief operating officer, who's the third in command, a Frenchman called Kevin Lamour, issued this extraordinary and blistering statement via the Associated Press, saying that he didn't agree with these plans, he wasn't informed about them, and accused Infantino of deceiving FIFA by not being sufficiently transparent while assembling them. So Lamour did not attend that meeting in Morocco. Daniel O'Toole did, after which that letter emerged saying that the senior staff back him. Now, UEFA, who are effectively laying siege on Infantino's position as FIFA president and want him out, issue almost daily statements at this point saying he hasn't got their confidence. They say that this letter and this backing of Infantino doesn't actually mean something. I'll quote just from their letter. Sure. This is why UEFA say that some people employed by the FIFA president and whose careers depend on his favour agree with him changes nothing, say UEFA.
9: Is that a fair description? I mean, I suppose you have a choice when the kind of a revolution is in the air. You kind of back your master, or you kind of knife him. He's decided to go with him, but I mean, that ultimately means I would think that Dan O'Toole's future is tied inextricably with Gianni Infantino.
10: Who knows? Potentially. I mean, there is certainly a perception from the outside, and it's been articulated there by UEFA, that a lot of these people owe their roles to their loyalty and support of Infantino. Now, we tried to reach out to Dan O'Toole for this piece, and he didn't respond. So, you know, he may well disagree with that. So we have to acknowledge that. And he would also point out the fact, and I think it's a fair thing to point out, that he's worked primarily under Matthias Gravstrom, who's the second in command, who has, in fairness, while he went to this Rabat meeting, backed Infantino, took a photo with him for Infantino's Instagram, and co-signed this letter, he did issue in a memo to all staff, he did issue a statement, or an email should I say, saying that he disagreed with these plans. So he Gravstrom, under whom O'Toole has primarily worked, has resolved somewhat from these plans. But, you know, the perception, as UEFA have articulated, is that these are the closest staff, these are loyal to Infantino. If Gianni goes, then, you know, maybe they go, and maybe the new guy in will want senior administrative staff. That is an entirely plausible scenario, I think.
9: Indeed, and there's plenty more to roll on this. Gavin, before we let you go, there's a big match on in Croke Park this evening between Manchester United and Leeds United. It's been a long time since we've seen a soccer match in Croke Park. We know it's a full house, it's sold out. Tickets going between €50 and €155. But no matter what the result is, I think the big winner are the GAA.
10: Oh yeah, you know, Gerald Burns in the Irish Times today saying that this game will take care of their entire coaching budget for the year. It seems that the FAI will get some kind of cut, but I do feel a little bit sorry for the FAI that the biggest football game to be staged in Ireland this year and the best attended game in Ireland, soccer game in Ireland since at least, 2009 when the Irish team were in Croke Park, will happen and the FAI will only get in relative terms a few cents of it. You know, it's kind of quite remarkable.
9: You might know, why was the decision taken to play it in Croke Park and not the Aviva Stadium?
10: I would say demand. I would say that the organisers realised that they could sell 82,000 tickets for this, and I think they could actually have sold more had Croke Park another few seats around it. And obviously, there's now room in the schedule for these things. I mean, the split season has been introduced. The All-Ireland finals are over by the first weekend of August. Croke Park is now sitting empty for the month of August, and the GAA know how to sweat that asset. You know, they've had, you know, Katie Taylor will be there in a few weeks' time. They've had Oasis there. They've had the NFL there. And this is another major sporting event which they can get bums on seats and help pay some of the GAA budget for the year. And in fairness, I don't think that there are many organisations in Ireland, sporting or otherwise, who are better at redistributing money among their members or among people lower down the pyramid than the GAA. It's something like 82% or something off the top of my head. So, you know, they can always justify it by that. As for the poor old FAI realising that, you know, the Premier League, the massive Premier League teams that have sucked kind of revenue and attention away from Irish football for so long, and the fact that Irish football has been so overshadowed by these teams for so many years, I'm sure the FAI will appreciate the heavy metaphor of a literal eclipse happening before this game, half an hour before it kicks off.
9: Well, I'll be there to see a kick off there very shortly. But Gavin Cooney from the Irish Times, thank you very much for joining us here on The Last Word.
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16: Hi, welcome back. It is Will O'Callaghan in for Matt Cooper on The Last Word. I'm delighted to say that Francie Gorman, who's president of the Irish Farmers Association, is with me. And Francie was reading at the weekend, a young farmer who did an op-ed on this was saying this has been a massive challenge. Everyone's enjoying the good weather and enjoying the sunshine and so on. But like, realistically, for farmers, this dry spell has not been good news.
17: Oh, good evening, Will. It is. It's a huge challenge. If you were asking me 3 or 4 weeks ago, where did we sit? I would have a different view than today, and I think that we would have expected the weather to adjust itself during the summer like it normally would. We're in a time of unprecedented lack of rainfall at this time of the year, and the rain that we were expecting hasn't come. And there are huge challenges there now, I think, particularly in the eastern southern part of the country. Other parts of the country got more rain than we did in that part, and there on the road to maybe been okay, but certainly in those areas there's a real challenge there now.
16: You might just spend to some of the challenges then, particularly among the feed that's required now for cattle, particularly, which seems to have become very expensive to run this summer.
17: And would you believe it, Will, it's almost as much an expense issue as an availability issue, because there has been plenty of top quality fodder made, particularly in May, June this year, plenty of good second cut silage got, which would be kind of almost above the norm. But then we hit this drought period for the last 6 to 8 weeks, and people are now beginning to use fodder that they wouldn't have expected to use at this time of the year. And the workload on farms, as I said, people expecting to get a break, and now that's not going to happen. They're almost in full feeding mode, looking after stock. And it's down due to the lack of grass growth, and there's probably number of things we could do. We have written to the Minister for Agriculture looking for the National Food and Feed Security Committee to meet, mainly to address the issue, because we do need to get a handle on exactly what is the situation around the country. You see a lot of maybe small talk about how bad it is or maybe otherwise, but once we have it down in paper and we have a full assessment of exactly what the situation is, then we could probably look at measures around how we could alleviate it. And particularly, I think it's the expense issue. The fodder is there, but when you look at milk price this year, when you look at beef price, and even in the tillage sector, and they're not feeding livestock, they've become massively challenged. Winter crops this year have yielded way below expectations. Spring crops are coming in now. Some of them are doing maybe, at expected levels, but others are not. So across the board, it's been a really challenging year for farmers, not just from a weather point of view, but from an income and cash flow point of view as well.
16: Also, I can only assume if things have become more expensive compared to summers gone by, and you hear some farmers saying they're spending thousands of euro more on feed, which they wouldn't have expected to be doing, that means if those margins are reasonably tight already, that this is going to have a knock-on effect down the line.
17: Absolutely it is, and we kind of flagged that, and you look further down the line and you see, is there a possibility, particularly a milk price? Will milk price improve as the year goes on? That may not be the case. And if we ended up in a situation next February or March where milk price is where it's at today, then we would have a different situation altogether. You've been to a real, real income crisis. But we do need to see, the government can take measures. If there's fodder in the country, and there is in areas that it's not that has not been used, there needs to be a way found maybe to subvent, help get that fodder from A to B. Certainly, I would have spoken in the European Parliament, I addressed the Agricultural Committee on the issue of fertiliser. I think that the cost of fertiliser in the spring has resulted in farmers maybe not spreading quite as much as they would normally have done. And I think
16: they were holding back then.
17: They were, and I think that you've seen less fertiliser means less grass production. And we have a huge issue with the CBAM tax that has been put on at European Commission level on fertiliser, which has driven up the price of fertiliser, and it's most definitely going to impact on the usage at farm level. And then there's the whole availability issue because of the war in Iran and getting the fertiliser that we need. We don't produce fertiliser in this country. So looking further down the road, part of the solution to this problem and part of the solution to making sure we don't end up in this situation again is making sure that we have an accessible, readily available supply of fertiliser into the country at prices that farmers can afford, and that isn't there at the minute.
16: And it's not cheap to take some of the measures that might be required with farms currently dumped. I was reading to bore a well, you're looking at over 10 grand, maybe somewhere between 10 and 12, where if basically your supply has gone very short and you say, well, I'm going to dig a well, that's not a cheap thing to implement.
17: No, and I think at the moment water supply isn't an issue. The one thing that we always say to farmers in when we have weather like this, the first thing that livestock need is a ready supply of water, and in most cases we have a ready supply of water for our livestock. I think the fertiliser issue is a bigger one, and the government could, if they want, co-fund the initiative by Commissioner Hansen at European level to support the price of fertiliser. At the moment, they've provided a fund that would give Ireland 15 million, but our government can co-fund that to 200%, which would be a fund of 45 million. If that was activated, it would certainly help alleviate the cash flow problems that farmers will undoubtedly exist, that undoubtedly exists on farms, because there's no question that the fodder is there in certain places, but particularly maybe even the livestock sector, the funding, the cash flow isn't there to be able to go and purchase the fertiliser, and the dairy sector as well. And look, we need advice then, proper advice around how farmers can address this situation. I think there's plenty availability of good Irish grain. I think we want to see how we can maximise that. But we also need the advice given to farmers that when we get the weather that hopefully we'll get to will allow us to spread fertiliser, that we do it in a way that we can to get the maximum value out of it, and that it's fully utilised and taken up.
16: Well, fingers crossed, you guys, a bit of rain comes over the next while as well. Maybe Mother Nature can help out a bit too. Francie Gorman is president of the Irish Farmers Association. Hi, welcome back. It is Will O'Callaghan in for Matt Cooper on The Last Word. I'm delighted to say that Francie Gorman, who's president of the Irish Farmers Association, is with me. And Francie was reading at the weekend, a young farmer who did an op-ed on this was saying this has been a massive challenge. Everyone's enjoying the good weather and enjoying the sunshine and so on. But like realistically for farmers, this dry spell has not been good news.
17: Well, good evening, Will. It is. It's a huge challenge. If you were asking me 3 or 4 weeks ago, where did we sit? I would have a different view than today. And I think that we would have expected the weather to adjust itself for during the summer like it normally would. We're in a time of unprecedented lack of rainfall at this time of the year, and the rain that we were expecting hasn't come, and there are huge challenges there now, I think, particularly in the eastern southern part of the country. Other parts of the country got more rain than we did in that part, and they're on the road to maybe been okay, but certainly in those areas there's a real challenge there now.
16: You might just explain to us some of the challenges then, particularly among the feed that's required now for cattle, particularly, which seems to have become very expensive to run this summer.
17: And would you believe it, Will, it's almost as much an expense issue as an availability issue, because there has been plenty of top quality fodder made, particularly in May, June this year, plenty of good second cut silage got, which would be kind of almost above the norm. But then we hit this drought period for the last 6 to 8 weeks, and people are now beginning to use fodder that they wouldn't have expected to use at this time of the year. And the workload on farms, as I said, people expecting to get a break, and now that's not going to happen. They're almost in full feeding mode, looking after stock. And it's down due to the lack of grass growth, and there's probably number of things we could do. We have written to the Minister for Agriculture looking for the National Food and Feed Security Committee to meet, mainly to address the issue, because we do need to get a handle on exactly what is the situation around the country. You see a lot of maybe small talk about how bad it is or maybe otherwise, but once we have it down in paper and we have a full assessment of exactly what the situation is, then we could probably look at measures around how we could alleviate it. And particularly, I think it's the expense issue. The fodder is there, but when you look at milk price this year, when you look at beef price, and even in the tillage sector, and they're not feeding livestock, they've become massively challenged. Winter crops this year have yielded way below expectations. Spring crops are coming in now. Some of them are doing maybe, at expected levels, but others are not. So like across the board, it's been a really challenging year for farmers, not just from a weather point of view, but from an income and cash flow point of view as well.
16: Also, I can only assume if things have become more expensive compared to summers gone by, and you hear some farmers saying they're spending thousands of euro more on feed, which they wouldn't have expected to be doing, that means if those margins are reasonably tight already, that this is going to have a knock-on effect down the line.
17: Absolutely it is, and we kind of flagged that, and you look further down the line and you see, is there a possibility, particularly a milk price, will milk price improve as the year goes on? That may not be the case. And if we ended up in a situation next February or March where milk price is where it's at today, then we would have a different situation altogether. You've been to a real, real income crisis. But we do need to see, like, the government can take measures. If there's fodder in the country, and there is, in areas that it's not that has not been used, there needs to be a way found maybe to subvent, help get that fodder from A to B. Certainly, I would have spoken in the European Parliament, I risked the Agricultural Committee on the issue of fertiliser. I think that the cost of fertiliser in the spring has resulted in farmers maybe not spreading quite as much as they would normally have done. And I think
16: they were holding back then.
17: They were, and I think that you've seen less fertiliser means less grass production. And we have a huge issue with the CBAM tax that has been put on at European Commission level on fertiliser, which has driven up the price of fertiliser, and it's going to it's most definitely going to impact on the usage at farm level. And then there's the whole availability issue because of the war in Iran and getting the fertilizer that we need. We don't produce fertilizer in this country. So looking further down the road, part of the solution to this problem and part of the solution to making sure we don't end up in this situation again is making sure that we have an accessible, readily available supply of fertiliser into the country at prices that farmers can afford, and that isn't there at the minute.
16: And you know, it's not cheap to take some of the measures that might be required with farms currently dumped. I was reading like to bore a well, you're looking at over 10 grand, maybe somewhere between 10 and 12, where if basically your supply has gone very short and you say, well, I'm going to dig a well, that's not a cheap thing to implement.
17: No, and I think at the moment water supply isn't an issue. The one thing that we always say to farmers in when we have weather like this, the first thing that livestock need is a ready supply of water, and in most cases we have a ready supply of water for our livestock. I think the fertiliser issue is a bigger one, and the government could, if they want, co-fund the initiative by Commissioner Hansen at European level to support the price of fertiliser. At the moment they've provided a fund that would give Ireland 15 million, but our government can co-fund that to 200%, which would be a fund of 45 million. If that was activated, it would certainly help alleviate the cash flow problems that farmers will undoubtedly exist, that undoubtedly exists on farms, because there's no question that the fodder is there in certain places, but particularly maybe even the livestock sector. The funding, the cash flow isn't there to be able to go and purchase the fertiliser, and the dairy sector as well. And look, we need advice then, proper advice around how farmers can address this situation. I think there's plenty availability of good Irish grain. I think we want to see how we can maximise that. But we also need the advice given to farmers that when we get the weather, that hopefully we'll get to, will allow us to spread fertiliser, that we do it in a way that we can to get the maximum value out of it, and that it's fully utilised and taken up.
16: Well, fingers crossed to you guys, a bit of rain comes over the next while as well. Maybe Mother Nature can help out a bit too. Francie Gorman is President of the Irish Farmers Association.
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9: You're very welcome back to The Last Word. Danny McConnell of the Business Post sitting in for Matt Cooper. Now, a spate of unusual bulk orders to independent bookshops for obscure titles from AI companies reportedly has raised alarm that these books are being scanned into large language models such as ChatGPT or Claude. Now, to delve deeper into this, I'm joined by Tomás Kenny, owner of Kenny's Bookshop in Galway, and Lane Burke, who's a journalist and a host of the For Tech's Sake podcast. You're both very welcome to The Last Word. Tomás, if I could start with you, when did you first notice this sort of strange pattern of kind of orders coming in, and what sort of form are they taking? Are they coming in at night time, or is there any kind of set pattern to how these orders are coming in?
1: Yeah, they all arrived at once, which is they come from a third party supplier who orders them, and that in itself isn't unusual. We've been dealing with them for, you know, decades at this stage, and they order off us periodically, and they would occasionally, you know, there would be orders for hundreds of British history books or fiction or something where it's discernible and you can see how, you know, an academic library might be looking for this or something of that nature. This happened in late May, where we got came in one morning, hit a huge number of orders that had happened overnight. They'd all been placed, they'd all been paid for, you know, or at least were in line to be paid. And they were just bizarre because they were all nonfiction, which not in itself unusual, but they were very, very strange. There was very uneven quality and a very uneven type of the books. You know, some of them were history, some of them were language-based, some of them were all over the place, but lots of them were things like, you know, a textbook, an academic textbook, where it might be the first or second edition of a biology textbook that's now in its 16th or 17th edition that no student in a third level in Ireland or anywhere else would be using that textbook anymore. Lots of that sort of thing. So that was, I suppose, very strange and unusual.
9: And what, I suppose, ultimately sparked the concern then, or what ultimately sparked that, you know, this might be something, it's not just, say, a library in England or elsewhere buying these. What pricked your interest that this could be something, I won't say more sinister, but could something more calculated or something more deliberate?
1: Yeah, well, what happened was I saw a colleague of mine in Sweden, who was a similar sort of book operation in Sweden, posted online that he had received this, a similar order, but in Sweden, and it was to do with Swedish language books. And I rang him and we had a conversation, and he said he'd been talking to German booksellers that had the same thing in Germany. And the fact that they were, you know, again, so scattergun and so all over the place in terms of what they were buying, and the fact that they were, you know, paying money. I mean, Jan in Sweden, he specifically said to me, he opened his warehouse in 1997 and he sold books to them that had been sitting on the warehouse since the day he opened in 1997. You know, it was really unusual stuff that he just couldn't figure out at all. So once the three of us had those orders, I suppose we started to Google, you know, effectively looking up what else had happened, and we discovered that there'd been, you know, some suggestions in the US that they'd been scanning, that AI had been scanning books.
9: And that's the big fear here, is that AI is scanning these books, and ultimately you might get the upfront payday, but there's something, there could be a longer sting in the tail in this one.
1: Yeah, absolutely. I mean, it's important to say, I suppose, we don't actually know for sure that this is the case, that this specific order was for AI. But yeah, that's very much the suspicion. And it is very, very worrying, because there's so many other, you know, problems with this. I mean, at the other side of our industry, which is where people are more focused on AI, which is the beginning, that is to say authors.
9: Yeah.
1: Just last week in the States, there was an author who had their book pulled, a publishing deal pulled, several hundred thousand euro, because it was determined that the book had actually been largely written by AI. And that's the case. It's already almost at a state where it can mimic, you know, writing and authors. I mean, it needs tidying up, but it's not a million miles away. And it's very worrying that that's the road we're heading down, and that this sort of thing could contribute to both the end of authors and potentially the end of bookshops and that sort of thing.
9: Absolutely. Elaine, let me bring you in here. I mean, as a newspaper editor, I mean, I'm constantly worried about the you know, the use of AI, you know, in our journalism and how we do it. But what are, just I suppose for people who may not yet be fully up to speed, what are these large language models? What do they do, and how do they, I suppose, gain their intelligence, or where do they gain their intelligence from?
2: Yeah, I mean, I'm not even comfortable calling it intelligence. That's just a term someone made up in the 50s to make it sound really sexy to fund this kind of computer scientific research, because it is computer science at the end of the day. It's creating statistical models for language. So What those models have, when they talk about things like parameters and the data that's fed into the models, they break down our language from the data that's fed into them into component parts, and not even just breaking it down into words, like breaking it down into fragments of words, because obviously in the English language, the way we form verbs means that we have maybe a root version of the verb and we add an ing or we add an ed. So they'll have like these components of words, and a computer system is then trying to detect the patterns of joining up those components to make language that is comprehensible to another human being. So in order to do that, it does need a lot of published English language text, or if you're trying to build a Swedish model, published Swedish language texts to be fed into the model so that it can create a statistical model of that language and, you know, this souped up predictive text engine, essentially.
0: And are they doing this sort of content aggregation or content assimilation? I mean, is this legal? I mean, what they're doing is, I mean, if they buy a book, are they legally permitted to start scanning these and entering them into their systems?
2: So what's come to light now because of a legal case in the States is that there is this practice of called destructive scanning that Anthropic, the developer of Claude, a very popular large language model, engaged in. And they even gave it a secret code name because they knew the optics on this would look bad because they were effectively destroying books throughout this process. And, you know, that gives shades of fascism when you hear people destroying books. It's not something people are very comfortable with.
0: And just to be clear, this is the process of essentially ripping the spine.
2: They rip the spines away from the book so that they unbind all the pages. And that's so it can basically be fed into a machine to scan each of those pages in a much clearer way. And it's very hard to reassemble that book. And if you think of it kind of like the way the fast fashion industry would rather turf returned items than process them for resale, it's kind like that. Once they've done that scanning, they've gotten the value out of that book, and they don't want to go through the cost of reassembling that book and making it saleable again. So they destroy it. But also in the destruction of it and the like for like transformation from a physical copy to now a digital copy, it's kind of come under this fair use law in the US. And it's the US law that's very important here, because that has a precedent for allowing for transformative use of copyrighted works. And a judge has ruled that this was transformative use because of the destruction of the books. So nearly destroying the books is kind of what gives them the legal right to be able to do this. Now, they were still on the hook for using copyrighted works in different ways. They were, and not just Anthropic, some other companies were found to be engaging with using pirated libraries of these books. So there was a class action settlement for 1.3 billion euro. There is a class action, so there's a lot of authors involved in that. They each got, you know, a fraction of that money. But it was the piracy that they got the money back from. This operation of destroying the books has kind of been deemed legal in this case.
0: Tomas, this is kind of, you know, as a published author myself, this is kind of scary stuff, because you kind of think, you know, this whole model of you know, putting your best effort into an endeavor into putting a kind of a unique or kind of original piece of work together, for it then to be kind of as creatively destroyed in this way and be just thrown into this big, you know, large language model, is kind of scary. I mean, from your perspective as a shop owner, I mean, what's your view about these orders? I mean, are you at the point where you think you might not take them anymore, or have you still have the view that like business is business?
1: Oh no, 100%. I mean, this was a one-off order in May. If we got another one, we've made a collective decision here that we're seeking assurances from this third party that it's not AI. And if they can't give us that assurance, we will not fulfill it. I think it'd be incorrect to on just so many different levels. But ultimately, you know, while it would be perfectly legal for us to sell and ship, and as you say, to, you know, it's the business we're in is selling books, you know. I think, you know, ethically it's not just murky, it would be downright wrong.
0: Just to get into that, the order that you got, and maybe like whether you can go into it in full detail, but I mean, are we talking, you know, thousands of copies of one book, or was it a myriad of, say, 200 titles and kind of obscure titles within that mix of however many titles you were actually, you know, asked for?
1: It was thousands of individual titles.
0: Oh, individual titles, no duplication. Okay.
1: Yeah, and it was, which again is slightly unusual, which I suppose kind of was another red flag in the aspect of it, because ordinarily libraries or that would be ordering more than one copy of the more popular, you know, or textbooks or that sort of thing. But yeah, it was that, and I, you know, like you're right, as a published author, it's the case. I mean, I have a small book which I published many years ago, and it was one of the few thousand that they bought at the time, and I think it's just extraordinarily worrying, because it's, you know, it's coming for people's jobs on many levels,
0: yeah.
1: You know, and but ultimately, if it's coming for creativity as well as admin, you know, which is where a lot of the, you know, we're getting emails on a daily basis from companies saying they can, you know, solve customer service, so they can do this or they can do that, and yeah. it's a lot of it's down with, I suppose, data, but this is creativity. It's a whole other aspect of it, and I'm beyond uncomfortable with it. I think it's wrong, and certainly Kenny's don't want to be in any way facilitating feeding the machine.
0: Indeed. And Elaine, the last word to you. I mean, we saw Mark Zuckerberg publish a lengthy essay on Monday detailing his views on artificial intelligence, saying that essentially the future is for everybody. But I mean, is it genuinely a future for everybody, or is it for a very select, very wealthy few who are going to try and win all the spoils from this, which is essentially the new frontier?
2: Well, I would take the opinions of any tech CEO on future developments of this with a huge serving of salt, considering they're heavily invested in the idea of us all thinking that it is all powerful and can become a general purpose super intelligence and that kind of thing. And there is a problem in the tech media of reporting everything a CEO says about this stuff, whether it's, you know, true or likely or not. And when you talk to actual scientists about this stuff, they're not really convinced on the idea of super intelligence being something that can be developed based on some statistical modeling about language.
0: Mm.
2: And also Mark Zuckerberg is in an intense moment of damage control, because currently they are facing court case after court case in the States that is not falling in their favor in terms of their child safety practices, and they've been literally labeled in the courts as a public nuisance. So I think he might be trying to distract a bit from that.
0: Well, it is certainly fascinating and scary in equal measure. But to Elaine Burke, journalist and host of the For Tech Sake podcast, and Tomás Kenny, owner of Kenny's Bookshop, thank you both very much for joining us here on The Last Word.
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16: Welcome back. It is Will O'Callaghan in for Matt on this Monday. Sinead Kendi is with me, travel expert and host of Wellness Activity Break. Sinead, how are you keeping?
4: Oh, brilliant. Thanks, Will. So delighted to be here to talk about Madeira. So your listeners will know that I'm all about adventure and the great mm-hmm. outdoors, which is my real passion. So yeah, let's all go to Madeira today.
16: Right, the island of Madeira then, off the coast of Africa. I hear the moniker the Hawaii of Europe. Does it live up to that name?
4: Oh, absolutely. You know what? It has become one of my favourite places, and I've been all over the world, and I can absolutely tell you I fell in love with it, and I've been lucky enough to have been there twice already, and I'm planning another trip in April. So what's so great about it? Loads, but let me just tell you first of all where it is. So like you said, it is off the coast of Morocco. So if you think about a flight to the Canaries is about 4 hours, Madeira is only 3.5 hours. So same sort of direction, just north of the Canaries. It is a tiny little island in the Atlantic, and it belongs to Portugal. But it is known as the Hawaii of Europe because it is so tropical and so botanical. It's a little slice of Jurassic Park, if you ask me.
16: Right, okay. That sounds a little bit different to the Canaries, because people probably associate the Canaries with a more kind of arid kind of landscape. This sounds yeah. It's a bit different anyway.
4: It's very different. So think of sort of jagged edges, rocks, cliff faces, volcanic, so black beaches, but really beautiful, really tropical. Like really, it's Indiana Jones kind of territory. Here I am showing all my ages now. But my top tip is when you're flying down, you can fly from both Dublin and Shannon directly, is to sit on the right-hand side of the plane. So seat F on the window, because we fly down past the airport and they've extended the runway out into the sea. It kind of looks like it's up on sticks, because Madeira is one of those places where only a certain number of pilots can actually fly into. They have to do extra flying lessons for that place. So it is a little bit hairy, but it is part of the adventure. So, you know, just have a look out the window if you ask me.
16: You were saying before we came on, there's massive value to be had here. I don't know if this is going to be beaten. You said some of your friends managed to fly from Shannon for 18 quid.
4: Yeah, 18 euros one way from Shannon to Madeira for a 3.5 hour flight. Ridiculous. We paid about 350 from Dublin. And then unfortunately the seat sale came out and it was only 180 return. So again, it's kind of, you know, when you know you're going, I personally like to book my flights, but some people like to take a chance So that really is up to yourself. But do check out Shannon for sure. Great value to be had. So one of the great things about Madeira is obviously the climate. Now, given that Europe is literally on fire at the moment, Madeira is a lovely alternative because you've got that beautiful ocean cool breeze coming in. Very tropical. Up in the north, you can have a little bit of rain, but it makes it really lush and again, jungle type. And then down the south of the island, you have these beautiful hotels with swimming pools. You can sit out, you can eat your dinner outside, but it's not that sweltering heat. Very manageable, and you don't even need air conditioning at nighttime. You can still sleep. So for me, lots and lots of pluses about it. It is, like I said, for kind of adventure, outdoorsy type. So if you want to sit on the beach and just do nothing, this isn't the place for you. But if, like me, you're into adventure, mountain biking, walking, hiking, trails, surfers, divers, a lot of swim camps from Ireland will go to Madeira to do their winter training. And also wine buffs looking for an alternative to French wines. There is a brandy festival as well there. And there is also Poncha, which is the Madeiran very own liqueur. And they make it with sugar cane, fresh oranges, fresh lemons. And then they hoof a ton of rum into it and hand it to you. And that is known as Poncha. So you're going to see that absolutely everywhere, as well as Madeiran wine. And where to stay? So we stayed in the Lido area of Funchal. Now, Funchal is the little city and it really is just a lovely little town. It's absolutely as cute
16: this as a... This is Cristiano Ronaldo's hometown for anyone interested in Cristiano.
4: It is. And there's a museum to Cristiano and a gorgeous statue to him, which certain parts of his anatomy have been rubbed and they're quite shiny. So a bit like Pearl Molly Malone here has been been assaulted. So we stayed down in the Lido area. And what I really liked about that, it's where all the big resort hotels are, because during the day you're busy with activities, you're here, there and everywhere. So for me, coming back to a beautiful hotel with a pool that you can have a cocktail by the bar, you know, that's to me is gorgeous. So I would definitely check that out. There are, of course, cheaper alternatives in Funchal, apartments, Airbnb. You could have a two-centre holiday and stay up on the other side of the island. Personally, it is a small island, so I just stayed in the one end of it. Now, one thing about getting around the island, I did meet people who had hired cars and they really regretted it. Oh. It is tough driving, so very narrow roads. A lot of tunnels. They have over 200 tunnels through the middle of the island. They literally just bombed their way through the mountains so they could make tunnels. But a lot of tourists get kind of stuck, and sometimes our guides had to get out and actually take the car off them and drive them back to safety because they kind of panicked. So, you know, unless you're sort of used to off-roading, I would say just go on the excursions. They're great value for money. You can sit back and relax for the day. And there is loads to do. So let's talk about some of those gorgeous excursions.
16: Right, go on. What did you pick? What did you pick when you went there? You've been there twice now, so I assume you've done a few.
4: I've been there twice. And actually, yeah, like I said, I'm bringing a group back again in April. So what we did was Levada walks. Now, Levadas are little water, what are they? They're just little... They're little irrigation channels and they became water trails. So what they did was they irrigated the water down from the mountain, down into Funchal, into the banana plantations, into the avocado plantations and mango plantations. And then what they did as well was they were able to water their own gardens as well. So these lovely channels have become lovely walking trails as well. And everywhere you're going to see is levadas, and they're all numbered. So you can choose whichever levada you want to go on. Some of them you absolutely don't need a guide. You can just go from Funchal yourself and head off on it and just follow the little signs. Bit like a mini Camino. Mm. And for others that you might want to do, we went to one called the 25 Fountains. It's a waterfall. And it was about an hour's drive from Funchal. And then we walked about 4 kilometres in, again into Jurassic Park, 4 kilometres out. Absolutely stunning and very easy. You don't have to be super fit or athletic. You know, they're very manageable. There are tougher trails. There are tougher hikes for more fit people. But again, what I loved about Madeira is that there is something for everybody who wants to be outdoors. You can work to your own ability. We also did Sunrise Above the Clouds, which was absolutely stunning. We got absolutely beautiful, like proper postcard sunrise. That was absolutely gorgeous. And then there's this viewpoint, which admittedly was very busy after sunrise. But again, well worth seeing.
16: How high does it go up if it's above the clouds then?
4: Oh, well, you know, it's like 1,000 metres.
16: Right, okay.
4: Yeah. But it is very nice. So the other thing we did, and this is what I really highly recommend everybody do, is a 4x4 Jeep safari of the island. And I went with a company called The Big Adventure, and they brought us on a full day tour of the island in a 4x4 Jeep, and the roof opened up and we could stick our heads out the roof and, you know, get wet from waterfalls.
16: Let someone else worry about the driving if it's going to be difficult.
4: Exactly. And they are muddy roads and everything, so you do have to be careful with driving. So I would say just take the day tour. You know, it costs you about 60 quid for the day. And, you know, they're going to drive you around and you don't have to worry about a thing. And there's so much to see and do. And, you know, the natural swimming pools in Porto Moniz is absolutely stunning. And what I've done actually, Will, is I have tagged on my Instagram, I've pinned to the top row three gorgeous videos of Madeira. So three different types. So you'll see a Levada walk and the natural pools there. So if you go to Sinead Kennedy Wellness on Instagram, you can see those. And I actually pinned a YouTube video as well so that you can have a look around. But
16: look,
4: definitely
16: at those,
4: check out
16: those pools. They're fabulous.
4: Oh, they're stunning. And do you know what? The water is crystal clear and it's cool. And it's, oh my God, it's talk about being in nature. And there's this rock, like the pool is made up of rocks. And then the odd time the waves will crash up and over and in on top of you. And it's just, they are in heaven, like absolutely heaven. I never saw anything like it. And it really is what made it one of my favourite places in the world. Like, I've been all over the

0: boiled and feel like you're living the dream, that's the place to go. Taste your poncho, which is your Madeiran punch, your Madeiran wine. They are famous for honey cake as well, which I absolutely loved. So make sure you pack your Irish tea bags, because you have to have, you know, yourself, foreign tea bags are no use. So if you're having honey cake, you have to have your Barry's tea. Portuguese chicken is always a must for me. I do love the El Piri Piri. But food and drink were really excellent value. I mean, nice. Cheaper than here. And again, you can sit outside and there is something for everybody. Now, there is something that actually I do need to talk about, and it's the Wicker Toboggan. You're going to see it on every video. So there's a cable car in Funchal, which is the little city, and you go up top to a place called Mont Palace. It's not a palace. It used to be a hotel, but that's well worth a visit, the gardens. And then you'll see the Wicker Basket Toboggan and these two guys dressed in beautiful white outfits, and they push the toboggan back down to the town. Now, unfortunately, you cannot pre-book this, but there can be up to a 4-hour queue for it. So it's kind of one of those, do you or don't you? I didn't obviously do that. And twice I've been there.
1: If it's good, 4 hours is a long, long time.
0: Yeah. And I think it's over in just a few minutes. Now, it looked fun. You can see people going down in their little wicker baskets. Google it or YouTube it. It really does look fun. But personally, I'm not prepared to spend 4 hours queuing up for something. It's just not going to happen.
1: Maybe if I'm at the front of the queue and I don't have the 4 hours to do, I'll take it on. But 4 hours seems crazy. Sinead, thanks a million for joining us. And best luck with going to Madeira for a third time.
0: Thank you.
1: The new year as well.
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12: Good morning, I'm Jane McNamara. At least 51 people have been killed after a powerful 7.7 magnitude earthquake struck the Indonesian island of Flores. Hundreds of buildings have been damaged, with dozens of aftershocks hampering search and rescue efforts. Around 5,000 people evacuated after a tsunami warning was issued, although it was later lifted. Aintho is hitting out at the government over a more than 16% increase in spending on emergency accommodation last year. The party says money spent on homeless shelters has doubled since 2021, according to the Irish Examiner. Examiner.

0: Aintu Mayo TD Paul Lawless says people need proper homes.
1: €450 million is enough to build hundreds of homes for people on the social housing list. Of course, we absolutely need to provide shelter for those people who would otherwise be on the street. But this is just an enormous amount of money.
0: Hawaii's Big Island is bracing for a potentially historic direct hit from Hurricane Lala, with residents being told to shelter in place. The Category 1 storm is packing winds of around 120 kilometres an hour, with torrential rain already causing flooding and power cuts. Hawaii's Governor Josh Green has described Lala as an enormous storm. In the UK, more than €35,000 has been raised for the family of former Cambridge professor Jason Arday, who was found dead on Friday. It's to help with funeral costs, as his family said they're in shock at losing him. The 41-year-old had resigned from Cambridge after facing allegations of plagiarism, which he denied. And a Rolls-Royce armoured car, which travelled in Michael Collins's convoy on the day he was killed, goes on public display in Dublin today. The historic Slieve na Mon will form part of the annual Collins Griffith commemoration at Glasnevin Cemetery. Tina Gates reports.
2: The 1920s Rolls-Royce armoured car Slieve na Mon, named after Tipperary Slieve na Mon Mountain, was part of Michael Collins' convoy when he was ambushed at Béal na Bláth in 1922. Preserved by the Defence Forces, it'll be on display at Glasnevin for one day only. Today's annual event is one of Ireland's longest-running commemorative traditions and honours the lives and legacies of Michael Collins and President Arthur Griffith, two of the central figures in the foundation of the state.
0: That's it for now. More in an hour.
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7: Good morning, I'm Robbie Dowling. Kate O'Connor is celebrating this morning after she claimed a gold medal in the women's heptathlon at the European Athletics Championships in Birmingham. The 25-year-old cemented her place at the top of the leaderboard with a third-place finish in the 800 metres last night. Andrew Coscarin brought his 1500 metres campaign to an end with a third-place finish. A late surge sealed a bronze medal for Coscarin as he became the fourth member of Team Ireland to finish on the podium. This morning's action begins at 7:30 as Fionnuala McCormack competes in the women's marathon final. Paul O'Donnell, Ryan Creech and David McLean are all involved in the men's marathon final from 9:10. Later this evening, Sarah Healy and Sophie O'Sullivan take to the track for the women's 1500 metres final. Ellen Walsh also took home a gold medal at the European Aquatics Championships yesterday. The Dubliner, who won a gold medal in the women's 400 metres individual medley during the week, claimed another gold in the 200 metres individual medley last night. In this morning's heats, Victoria Catterson is in the women's 400 metres freestyle. Dennis O'Brien, Nathan Whiffen and Daniel Whiffen are in the men's 400 metres freestyle. And the men's and women's 4x100 metres medley relay teams are also in action. And Shamrock Rovers make the short trip to Richmond Park to take on St. Pat's in the third round of the FAI Cup this afternoon. Kickoff is at 2 o'clock. At 7, Bohemians play host to Longford Town. To access 3 free off-the-ball podcasts a month, download the Goal Out app now.
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0: Mostly cloudy this morning with light rain and drizzle over Ulster, Connacht, Westminster and North Leinster. This afternoon and evening, patchy light rain or drizzle will extend over South Leinster and East Munster. Highs of 16 to 22 degrees.
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8: FM. Hello, good morning and you are very welcome to All Irish here on Today FM. My name is Claire Beck and as is tradition, we start the show every week with one of the greatest Irish tracks ever recorded. This week, it's Republic of Blues.

They go by O Canada, and that is their latest track, Sun City Palms, which I didn't realise until they told me was a reference to an over 55s cheerleading troupe, a very famous cheerleading troupe from Arizona. So thank you for that. That will no doubt lodge in my brain, that nugget of information, even though I still won't be able to remember my PIN code. So thank you for that. Their debut album, Orphans, is out as well. They released that in June, so go check that out from O Canada. Good morning to you. It's Claire Beck with you until 9 for All Irish. We have so much great music. I've got new Mary Wallopers in just a minute, new Morgana as well, a brand new track from Amble, and I'm absolutely thrilled to have new music from the brilliant Niamh Regan. She did a wonderful All Irish session for us before. You can check it out on the Today FM YouTube. There we go. But for now, this is brand new music from Niamh Regan. It's called Leaving It Up To You on Today FM. Some

0: with their brand new track, Kit Kat Club, on All Irish here on Today FM. That was a particular highlight of their main stage set down at All Together Now a few weeks ago in Waterford. That is going to feature on their new album, Paddy Wackery, which is coming out in mid-September. And they're going to be headlining the Three Arena in December as well. Trust me, get a ticket, go to it. You will have a great time. So we have new music on the way from Carr. We're going to have something from Morgana as well, and the brilliant new track from Dave Lofts from his Holy EP that came out a couple of weeks ago. It's called I'm All Yours, and it's on the way next.
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You're listening to All Irish here on Today FM, and that is Carr. She's an independent artist from Cork. We previously played her track Time on the show, and that is brand new from her. It's called Common Denominator. Now, you know that I'm a huge Morgana fan. I'm very, very excited for her debut album. It was all very, very emotional, which is coming out in mid-September. And this is a beautiful new track from her. It's very personal to her. She wrote it for a dear friend who was sick and is recovering very well. And of course, her voice sounds amazing on it. This is Morgana, You Are Never Gone From Me on Today FM.

0: Brand new from Amble. That one is called Last Rites on All Irish here on Today FM. I love that one. The title is going to seem very, very somber, and then it turns out to be quite an upbeat hoolie of a tune. So thank you for that, Amble. So still to come, brand new music from Florence Road. We've got new Jazzy in there as well, and Jamie McIntyre, an independent artist who has already played Slane. He was playing Slane with Luke Combs. He's on tour with Kian DeCroix as well, and his voice is stunning. That is coming up in a couple of minutes, and we've got Cathal Fitz on the way with Paper Planes after this.
1: 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Lucy Kennedy was in. Catherine Thomas chatted all about the Rose of Tralee. Doreena Allen taught us how to cook. And Leo from The Saw Doctors talked about the green and red of mayo. Plus there were some bad jokes too. The Dave Moore Podcast wherever you get your podcasts. 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

Lady of Flow Roadie. You recognise that one from the live show. New from Florence Road, 5763. And yes, if you haven't been to see them live, go and do that as quick as possible. They are absolutely incredible. I love them so much. It's so wild to think that they haven't even released an album yet. They have a couple of EPs out and they've given us so many great songs already. And I think that's going to be another big hit for them. Florence Road, 7563. On Today FM. Now, another Irish artist who is just putting out hit after hit after hit is Dubliner Jazzy. Her debut album, Peace and Patience, is going to be with us in October. This is going to feature on it. It is her brand new track, My People, on Today FM.

0: Jamie McIntyre, Reason I Try on Today FM. That is going to be Luis Cantillon's lunchtime track of the week, I believe, during the week. He is from Galway. He's an independent artist and he's already doing so well. He is on tour with Cian Ducrow at the moment. So if you're going to see Cian, make sure you get down early to see Jamie. He was in Slane with Luke Combs recently as well, and his voice is just amazing. So thank you so much for listening this morning. Please go and check out the artists that we played. If you like the sound of them, go support them any way we can. Have a fabulous Sunday. Alison Curtis is on the way next.
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5: Found in a follow-up search in the Castle Park area. Two men aged in their 40s and 50s were arrested and taken to a Garda station in the northwestern region where they can be held for up to 1 week. The government is being warned to press pause on fuel increases. Fuels for Ireland doesn't want to see a return of fuel protests if the price of diesel goes over €2 on the 1st of September. CEO of Fuels for Ireland, Kevin McPartlin, fears more protests if the excise duty comes back in September.
6: I am fearful that if the government goes ahead and increases the price of a litre of diesel to over €2 on the 1st of September, that we may have repeats of those protests again. And I really hope we don't have that.
5: 12 people have been killed after a Polish bus tipped over on a motorway in Hungary. Police say at least 10 others have been hurt after the vehicle ran into a ditch in the east of the country.

0: early this morning. They add initial investigation suggests the bus driver, who's been taken into custody, fell asleep at the wheel. Europe is rushing firefighting aircraft and helicopters to Belgium as the country battles one of its worst ever wildfires. Flames have already swept through a third of the High Fens Nature Reserve near the German border, forcing two villages to evacuate. It comes as wildfires rage across parts of the EU, including southwest France, where hundreds of people have been driven from their homes. Speaking with an interpreter, one resident described terrifying scenes to France 24 News.
1: Combien à la maison là?
2: Nous sommes trois.
1: Je vous laisse prendre la route?
3: We're still worried about the houses. We're surrounded by pine forests and we've already seen burning pine needles land around our house.
0: And Ariana Grande has thanked fans for their overwhelming support as she began a 10-night residency at London's O2 Arena. The singer told the crowd she was so grateful as she performed her hits. It comes before Grande is due to take a step back from public life once her Eternal Sunshine tour comes to an end. That's it for now. More in an hour.
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7: Good morning, I'm Robbie Dowling. Kate O'Connor is celebrating this morning after she claimed a gold medal in the women's heptathlon at the European Athletics Championships in Birmingham. The 25-year-old cemented her place at the top of the leaderboard with a third-place finish in the 800 metres last night. Andrew Koskarin brought his 1500 metres campaign to an end with a third-place finish. A late surge sealed a bronze medal for Koskarin as he became the fourth member of Team Ireland to finish on the podium. This morning's action begins at 7:30 as Fionnuala McCormack competes in the women's marathon final. Paul O'Donnell, Ryan Creech and David McLean are all involved in the men's marathon final from 9:10. Later this evening, Sarah Healy and Sophie O'Sullivan take to the track for the women's 1500 metres final. Ellen Walsh also took home a gold medal at the European Aquatics Championships yesterday. The Dubliner, who won a gold medal in the women's 400 metres individual medley during the week, claimed another gold in the 200 metres individual medley last night. In this morning's heats, Victoria Catterson is in the women's 400 metres freestyle. Dennis O'Brien, Nathan Whiffen and Daniel Whiffen are in the men's 400 metres freestyle. And the men's and women's 4x100 metres medley relay teams are also in action. And Shamrock Rovers make the short trip to Richmond Park to take on St. Pat's in the third round of the FAI Cup this afternoon. Kickoff is at 2 o'clock. At 7, Bohemians play host to Longford Town. 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
0: Mostly cloudy this morning with light rain and drizzle over Ulster, Connacht, Westminster and North Leinster. This afternoon and evening, patchy light rain or drizzle will extend over South Leinster and East Munster. Highs of 16 to 22 degrees.
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9: 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Wake me up to kickstart the show. Get your messages into us, 0874 101 02. Happy Sunday. Good morning.

Rivers on Today FM. And before that was Avicii and Aloe Black, Wake Me Up. Allison Curtis with you Today FM and Weekend Breakfast. I hope everybody has fully woken up. Have you? I'm not sure. You'll need that number for lots of things this morning on the show. 0874-100-102 just to get in touch with us. Send us your voice notes. Let us know how you're doing this Sunday morning. My guests this weekend after 11 o'clock are Hollywood actresses Isla Fisher, Leslie Mann, Michelle Buteau, as well as Anna Faris. And they're all stars of a brand new comedy called Spa Weekend. So I'll be sitting down with them during the show. It's probably going to be chaotic just to prepare you. Purse will have joined us again as it is a Sunday morning. And they've given you guys a chance to win €250 in cash for your family's ultimate yes day. I'll tell you how you can win that as we roll along. And Cocoon Rugs have given us €1,000 for you guys to spend on their website, cocoonrugs.com, as you wish. And it's all to celebrate the fact that Vogue Williams has joined them with 6 new rug designs. And we'll get 2 people on air in the next hour to play a guessing game. It's very, very simple. Sean in Tipperary won it yesterday, €1,000 for him to put towards rugs for his home. He's got a 3-year-old and a 1-year-old. And yesterday he was saying he would very much like to get the playroom covered with a new rug. And we have to talk about Electric Picnic and, of course, the music that you love. In this hour, I've got for you the script. I've got Beyond Chicago, Million Dollar Bill, and I also have Sam Smith, brand new track from them, Oh Mother. 0874-100-102, carrying on now with Somber on Today FM.

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0: Now, we're doing things a little bit differently this weekend, and we're giving you guys a chance to win concert tickets in these three words. Yesterday, it was The Weeknd. Today, it is Westlife, and they are kicking off their record-breaking 13 dates at the Three Arena on the 10th of September. Ticketmaster.ie for more information. And it's celebrating 25 years of the band together. They are incredible guys. We had them on the show earlier this year, and we've got a pair of tickets for you to win in these three words. All you have to do is tell me the song, the Westlife song, based on these three words that were in the lyrics. Hint, it's a cover. Did that give it away? Okay, the three words this morning, and then tell me the Westlife song along with your own name to 0874-100-102. By her pearls. By her pearls. Which Westlife song is that? Along with your own name and county, please. 0874-100-102. Everyone who gets it right will go into the draw to win a pair of tickets to go and see them at the Three Arena in September. Best of luck.
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3: 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It's the brilliant Bella Ramsey. 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Lucy Kennedy was in. Catherine Thomas chatted all about the Rose of Tralee. Doreena Allen taught us how to cook. And Leo from The Saw Doctors talked about the green and red of mayo. 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

0: Million Dollar Bill on Today FM. Before that was The Script and Break Even. And The Script have announced some special intimate shows along with their bigger tour, and they're going to be marrying the two. And it's really nice. It's called the Man in the Arena Tour as part of their Irish pub sessions as well. And they just announced that they're going to be at the Grand Social in Dublin, and that is on the 10th of December. I imagine it's been sold out, very much so already. 0874-100-102 for all your messages. Your weather this morning, mostly cloudy with light rain and drizzle over Ulster, Connacht and Westminster, North Leinster as well. It will lead to patchy rainy drizzle over the south of the country as well. Highest temperatures of 16 to 22 degrees. I mean, we do need the rain, but it's odd seeing it after so long. Right, we have a brand new feature that we run on Sunday mornings here on Today FM.
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0: Yes, we're asking you guys to get your little jokers to send in jokes to us on voice notes along with their name and age, please. And we'll get them on the airwaves this hour. And the one that makes us laugh the hardest wins our brand new exclusive merchandise, which is our Weekend Breakfast Show t-shirt, all courtesy of hairybaby.com. And we're looking for stuff like this.
2: Hi, Allison. I'm Paddy and I'm 6. Why did the banana go to the doctor? Because it wasn't feeling very well. Bye.
0: That was Paddy, age 6. He sent that in last week. So get them in to us, 0874-100-102. The jokes that your little jokers find the funniest, the best one-liners, the ones that crack them up, and we'll get them on the airwaves and we'll put the one that makes us laugh the hardest. They will win the t-shirt. 0874-100-102. This is new music now from Sam Smith, Oh Mother. You

0: That is seriously impressive. New music from Sam Smith, Oh Mother. And it features the Two City Chorus as well, a 28-member choir. Hazel Eyes is the name of his new album that's going to be out on Friday, the name of their new album. And that is seriously impressive. I absolutely love that. It's great. I want to play it again.
1: These three words on Weekend Breakfast.
0: Yes, we gave you three words a few moments ago to be in with a chance to win tickets to Westlife as they embark on a historic number of nights, 13 nights in total, at the Three Arena from the 10th of September. We're asking you to tell us the name of the song by Her Pearls. And I have Niamh on the phone line. Niamh, how are you?
2: Good, how are you?
0: Great, great. And now it's technically not their song, but they made it their song. What were we talking about?
2: Uptown Girls.
0: Yes, of course. Congratulations. Those tickets are yours. I don't know exactly which night it is yet, but you've got them secure.
2: Great. Thanks so much.
0: Not at all. Whereabouts in the country are you?
2: I'm down in Cork.
0: Oh, lovely. Lovely. What's it doing right now?
2: It's a bit cloudy, but it normally gets sunny around lunchtime. So hopefully it'll brighten up now.
0: Definitely. And any plans for the Sunday? Anything planned for
2: just
0: later today?
2: Chilling out. Might go for a date. Might go to the beach, hopefully later on. So yeah, just chill out with family for the morning.
0: Lovely. And Niamh, which beach are you close to then?
2: Oh, I'm going to go down to West Cork. So okay. Maybe like Clonkilty, Roscarbery, one of them.
0: Oh, go to Roscarbery. They're one of our former sound towns. We love them. And please say hello to us for us. Thank you so much.
2: Thanks so much.
0: Thanks. All take right, care. Thanks. Bye. Bye. Westlife tickets. Niamh's got them secure. And of course, we've got to play them.

0: 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Allison Curtis with you, Weekend Breakfast. Hello to Lockley Hoolan, who is on the way from Kilkenny to Spittal to visit his big sister, Laura, who is in Irish College, and we are very, very excited. And thank you very much, Ellen, who got in touch on Instagram at Allison Today FM. We listened back to your Cecilia Hearn interview yesterday. She is such a lovely person, Allison, and we went out and bought her brand new book, A Detective Thingamajiggy, and we're enjoying it last night, and we're going to pick it up again this morning. And that's Ellen and Tom. Thank you guys so much. And yeah, you can listen back to my interview with Cecilia, and she was on the show yesterday. You can listen back wherever you get your podcast or through the Go Loud app. We're looking for your voice notes. Hello, Chloe.
1: Hi, Alison. I'd like to wish our daughter, Chloe Healy, a very happy 13th birthday for today. She's looking forward to having a family barbecue later on to celebrate. We're so, so proud of her, and we hope she has a fantastic day. Happy birthday, Chloe. Love Mum, Dad, Ava, Emily, and Raph.
0: Oh, lovely. And we're also looking for your little jokers. 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

0: Lola Young, Messy on Today FM. Weekend Breakfast, Allison Curtis with you, 0874-100-102. In the next hour, we've got a chance for you guys to win an annual Disney subscription. So to keep in keep with the Disney news, this is incredible now. So are you ready? A lot of families will be for a return trip to Arendelle 7 years after Frozen 2. I can't believe that's been 7 years. They followed up the global phenomenon with an original film, and Disney are gearing up to unleash the long-awaited threequel of the adventures of Anna, Elsa, Olaf, Kristoff, and Sven. And while it's not going to be arriving into cinemas until November 2027, fans at a D23 Expo in California got a sneak peek of Jennifer Lee and Trent Corey, what they've been working on. And Josh Gad, who plays Olaf in the movies, aired this on his Instagram. And it looks like it's going to be excellent. I can't believe it's been 7 years since Frozen 2.
1: Is our wedding being crashed? We're about to find out.
2: Hey, Anna.
1: Hey, Olaf. Faces. All right, that's fine. I'll just get caught on everything and possibly die, and everyone will laugh at me, and that'll be... Oh! Thank you, Sven. At least the reindeer pays attention to women's needs.
0: Oh, it looks good. It looks good. Now, that was recorded in a cinema and a recording of a recording. But yes, Frozen 3 in cinemas, November 2027. And I do think it's going to be as massive as the other ones. Keep your jokes coming in. 0874-100-102. Allison Curtis with you. Weekend Breakfast. I've got some Take That in this hour. But right now, Dermot Kennedy and Giants. We use

0: and Giants.
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0: Thank you, guys. You're delivering again this weekend. I actually am tearing up from listening to them. Thank you for your little jokers, their jokes, and they sent them in on voice notes. And we just ask you guys to do this every Sunday morning around this time on Today FM. And for doing so, we put you guys into the draw. 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All right, Dara.
2: My name is Daryl. I'm 6 years old. Knock, knock.
3: Who's there?
2: Who?
3: Who?
2: Are you an owl?
0: Are you an owl? He's a very deadpan with that.
4: S-N-H-4. What did the Dalmatian say after his lunch?
5: I don't know. What did the Dalmatian say after his lunch?
4: That ate the spot.
0: Oh my God, she's only four.
6: Hello. My name is Patrick from Mayo 87. My joke is knock knock.
7: Who's there?
6: Oda.
7: Oda who?
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8: Hello, my name is Ned Marcy and here's my brother Charlie.
9: Hello.
8: And we have a joke for you. What do you call a dinosaur with a sore bum?
9: A tyrannosaurus.
0: That's a good one. Thank you. That was Ned and Charlie. Sore ass. Now, my producer really liked that one, Lenny, because he's got that sense of humor. Yeah. Okay. Now, this one, okay. This one made me cackle, cackle, cackle. Come in, James.
10: Hi, my name is James, and this is my joke. Why did the chip cross the road?
0: Okay, that's the winner. Why did the chicken cross the road? Because I've never heard that delivery before. Okay, James, you've won the t-shirt. Thank you so, so much to everybody. And you can keep them coming in and we might get them out on the airways next Sunday on the show. 0874 100 102. Take that. Never forget.

0: Take That, Never Forget on Today FM. Allison Curtis with you, Weekend Breakfast. Allison, go on, play it again. Okay, I will.
1: Hi, my name is James, and this is my joke. Why did the chip cross the road? Because!
0: You did a great job there. Congratulations, James. You won the Little Joker t-shirt this morning from Harry Baby on Today FM. Music to come in the next hour. We've got some Coldplay, The Kid Laroi, Justin Bieber, and King Fisher. And we also have a classic from R.E.M. And I'm going to squeeze in a track by Kylie Minogue and Gracie Abrams. That's So True as well. Also in the next hour, chance for you guys.

0: Sunday Purcell have on Today FM on Weekend Breakfast to spend as you wish on your family's ultimate yesterday. So you have no excuse now. You can't go, well, I can't really do it this month. You'll definitely be able to do it if you win this prize. You'll be able to spend it as you wish on your family's yesterday. 0874-100-102. And also, I cannot believe I'm saying this. I didn't think I'd ever have them on the show. Anna Faris, Isla Fisher, Michelle Buteau, and Leslie Mann are all going to be in conversation with me after 11 o'clock this morning to talk about their brand new movie, Spa Weekend, which is a comedy, think Bridesmaids, but set a few years after, if that makes sense. It's brilliant. 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
9: It's 10 o'clock. Good morning. I'm Jane McNamara. A number of people have been killed and four others have been injured after a car was driven the wrong way on the M9 in County Kildare. A head-on collision with another car happened in the early hours of this morning. Molly O'Connor reports.
10: This crash happened near Junction 3, Athy, when a car was driven southbound on the northbound carriageway of the M9 motorway at about 3 o'clock this morning. Gardaí say a number of people have died, but have yet to release further details. Four people travelling in the second car have been seriously injured. The driver and front seat passenger, both women aged in their 30s, are in a critical condition. They were rushed to Talla University Hospital. A woman in her 20s and a child, who are backseat passengers, were taken to St Luke's General Hospital and CHI Crumlin in a serious condition. The motorway is currently closed in both directions between Junction 3, Athy, and Junction 4, Castledermot, with diversions in place. Anyone who is travelling in the area between 2 and 3 o'clock this morning and who may have dashcam footage is asked to contact Gardaí. The Office of the Police Ombudsman has been notified of the incident.
9: €233,000 worth of drugs have been seized at two homes in County Galway. Gardaí found €122,000 worth of cannabis herb during a search under warrant of a property in Roscam in the city yesterday. Cannabis herb worth €111,000 was found in a follow-up search in the Castle Park area. Two men aged in their 40s and 50s were arrested and taken to a Garda station in the northwestern region where they can be held for up to a week. At least 51 people are now thought to have died in the 7.7 magnitude earthquake in Indonesia. The country's National Disaster Management Agency says more than 900 homes have been destroyed. Around 5,000 people have also

0: to leave their homes and are spending the night in emergency shelters. Francisco Fernando is a disaster management manager in Jakarta.
1: Last night, I think most of the survivors community that are affected directly were gathered in that campsites.
0: And John Cena says actors have to accept that once they're finished a movie, they don't own what happens to it. His Coyote versus Acme was completed before being controversially shelved by Warner Brothers, but it's finally getting a release later this month. That's it for now. More in an hour.
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5: Good morning, I'm Robbie Dowling. Kate O'Connor is celebrating this morning after she claimed a gold medal in the women's heptathlon at the European Athletics Championships in Birmingham. The 25-year-old cemented her place at the top of the leaderboard with a third place finish in the 800 metres last night. Andrew Coscarin brought his 1500 metres campaign to an end with a third place finish. A late surge sealed a bronze medal for Coscarin as he became the fourth member of Team Ireland to finish on the podium. This morning's action begins at 7:30 as Fionnuala McCormack competes in the women's marathon final. Paul O'Donnell, Ryan Creech and David McGlynn are all involved in the men's marathon final from 9:10. Later this evening, Sarah Healy and Sophie O'Sullivan take to the track for the women's 1500 metres final. Ellen Walsh also took home a gold medal at the European Aquatics Championships yesterday. The Dubliner, who won a gold medal in the women's 400 metres individual medley during the week, claimed another gold in the 200 metres individual medley last night. In this morning's heats, Victoria Catterson is in the women's 400 metres freestyle. Dennis O'Brien, Nathan Whiffen and Daniel Whiffen are in the men's 400 metres freestyle. And the men's and women's 4x100 metres medley relay teams are also in action. And Shamrock Rovers make the short trip to Richmond Park to take on St. Pat's in the third round of the FAI Cup this afternoon. Kickoff is at 2 o'clock. At 7, Bohemians play host to Longford Town. 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
0: Mostly cloudy today with patchy light rain or drizzle extending over South Leinster and East Munster this afternoon and evening. Highs of 16 to 22 degrees.
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6: We've got the Kid Laroi and Justin Bieber, Stay on the Way. 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Next.

0: The Kid Laroi and Justin Bieber together, and Stay. Before that was Viva La Vida, Coldplay. Allison Curtis with you today, FM Weekend Breakfast. Thank you guys so much for all of your voice notes, 0874-100-102, along with a 1,000 euro voucher to Cocoon Rugs in this hour. 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
1: Hi, Allison. Would you please say a big happy birthday to Connor McDonald in Meath, who turns 15 today.
0: Wow.
1: We're so proud of him, and we can't wait to celebrate later on with all of his family, from Mum, Lisa, Dad, Barry, and his brother and sister, Maeve and Aiden.
0: Oh, lovely, Connor. It's a good year. It's a good year, 2011, baby. And enjoy that.
2: Good morning, Allison. Any chance you could give a shout out to all the girls headed to Red Oaks Under 10s Festival of Football today? It's set to be a great day for the girls. Thank you to all the amazing coaches and volunteers for all their hard work in setting it up. And especially good luck to the Dunique Bellies 10 team, from Lucy's mum and dad and her sisters Isabel and Molly.
0: Woo! Oh, that's brilliant. Thank you, guys. Keep them coming in, 0874-100-102. And I want to say happy birthday as well. And this goes out to Duran. And this came in from Bernie Kerwin and Duran Kerwin, from Hazelwood and Gorey. She's adored by all of us, especially her two bigger sisters, Maeve and Orla. Lots of love. And the whole grandparents, everybody in Gorey, all the Kerwins want to celebrate her birthday. And they sent that in on email, Allison at todayfm.com. Thank you so much, guys. Now, the big news, of course, is the European Athletics Championships, and Kate O'Connor's on the front pages of all the newspapers, winning the European heptathlon gold in Birmingham. Ireland's third medal in the championships, and Mark English and Rashid Adelecki winning earlier in the week. But one of the biggest stories was Mark Hoskorn, and he stormed to get a bronze medal and finished in the 15 meter European final on the penultimate day action. And he's just incredible. He's incredible to watch, but also he seems like just an incredible person as well. And his post match, or his post race interview, has gone viral with good reason.
3: I knew what my last 100 was going to be good, but I didn't know if I'd be in the right position to use it. But luckily, yeah, it opened up and I was.
4: And what about the ole ole oles?
3: Ah, it's class. It's so good. Man, there's so many Irish here. It's unbelievable. Like, they must have all showed up over the last couple of days. Like, there's no Brits here because all the Irish have all the tickets.
4: There's nobody left in Balbriggan.
3: No, they're all over here, yeah.
0: Sorry, Andrew, of course, Andrew. Incredible performance by him, and a great post-race interview. Keep your messages coming in, 0874-101-02. We've got Kingfisher now. The Sun Will Never Settle, their current single on Today FM.

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1: 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And we need 2 people to go head-to-head on the show, pure guessing game this morning, this hour of the show. 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I'll explain it all. 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

Happy People, taken from Out of Time, an album released in 1991, and Kate Pearson from the B-52s on vocals there. And I love it. It's great to hear it. Alison Curtis with you today, FM Weekend Breakfast, with you until 12, as I am every Sunday morning between 9 and 12. That's so true. Gracie Abrams before that. Keep your messages coming in, and hello to the wonderful women, actually. They sent in a message yesterday from Abby Dorney, Mothers and Others football team, and they were on their way to Stacks, Connolly Park, and Tralee to play a Blitz and all in aid of palliative care. They have sore bodies today. And Elaine and the team said, please do a big shout out for us and all the best to the teams. And they played yesterday and they raised lots and lots of money. So Elaine, thank you for sending me a mail. Kylie Minogue, Padam Padam. And then we're going to be playing our Cocoon Rugs competition. It's a pure guessing game, guys, for €1,000.

0: Sam Fender, 17 going under. Allison Curtis with you today, FM. 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We've got two people on air to play our game, Where is Vogue? It's a simple guessing game. I have these things in studio called hotkeys, and behind one of them, between the numbers of 1 and 6, is Vogue. The others is just a wrong sound, and it kind of sounds like this. So I've got Pat on the phone line. Pat and Mayo, how are you?
1: Hi, Alison. How are things?
0: Good. You're in Ballinrobe. You're saying the celebrations are still going on.
1: Oh, yeah. We won't let it go for a while yet.
0: You have to keep it going for a year, basically, right?
1: Yeah. More, maybe.
0: And who have you got around you? Who's in your family?
1: I have my wife, and I have two kids listening on, Jack and Lily as well.
0: Oh, lovely. And if you won this prize, is there a room in particular you guys would like to tackle with a rug, or what are you thinking?
1: We're actually just doing up the house at the minute, so giving it a revamp. So sitting room definitely would. It'd come in very handy in the sitting room and the hall, maybe.
0: Definitely. Well, €1,000 voucher is up for grabs, and you're taking on Joanne Kelly in Limerick. Joanne, how are you?
2: Good, thanks, Alison.
0: You're out for a drive, I believe, a Sunday drive.
2: That's it. We're heading to Kildare Village.
0: Oh, really? Fantastic. Who's in the car with you?
2: My husband, Brian, and my two sons, Luke and Dylan.
0: Oh, lovely. So, Joanne, do you want to say hi to Pat and vice versa?
2: Hi, Pat.
1: Hi, Joanne. Best of luck.
0: So it's as simple as calling out a number between 1 and 6. And if it goes on the first go, it goes on the first go. It's a chance. But Pat was in first on text. So we're going to let you go first, Pat. And any number between 1 and 6.
1: I'm going to go with number 5.
0: Number 5. Oh, no. Okay, Joanne, over to you guys.
2: 6, please.
0: Okay. Oh, okay, back to you, Pat. This could go on for a while.
1: Number 3,
0: okay.
3: I've teamed up with Cocoon to create a collection of 6 rugs.
0: Oh my God, congratulations. Oh my God, Joanne, I'm sorry about that. Please enjoy Kildare Village. Thanks, Joanne. Oh my God, Pat, congratulations. So it means that you guys... Oh, we better do our celebration song. Here, 1 sec. Yay!
1: Oh, there we go.
0: And so what ages are the kids again?
1: 15 and 12.
0: Oh, lovely. Okay, yeah. So yeah. Well, we'll go far.
1: They might help pick out the rug.
0: Yeah, definitely. So €1,000, it will go far. And they're washable rugs as well. And then Vogue's got those 6 new designs, cocoonrugs.com. You could jump on there with a cup of tea now and have a little browse around.
1: Thanks so much, Alison.
0: Excellent. Thanks for listening, Pat.
1: No worries.
0: Take care. Bye. We've got new music now on Weekend Breakfast Today FM, Temper City, and Self-Aware.

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0: Yes, it is so close now. It's only a couple of weekends away, and we would like you guys to be there at this sold-out festival. 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And for your chance to win, stay tuned and listen out for our Electric Pick Picnic, or Picnic Pick even. It's a specific song from an artist in the lineup of 2026. 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You just have the length of the song to win these tickets, and you could be joining us at Electric Picnic. Now, the song you'll be listening out for next is this one. Raven Lanay. So listen out for that. That is our Electric Picnic pick. Once you hear it at some stage in the next little while, is it with me? Is it with Dara? I don't know when it's going to be happening, but listen out for it. And once you hear it, text Picnic along with your own details to 0874-101-02. And you could be joining us at Electric Picnic, which would be amazing. And very best of luck.
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0: Yes, our generous sponsors have given us an annual subscription for you guys to win this morning on the show. All to celebrate the brand new drama, The Shards, based on a very, very popular book. Dive into the suspense of the new drama, The Shards, and it's now streaming exclusively on Disney Plus. The first two episodes are out. Set in 1980s LA, the series follows a group of privileged high school seniors at an elite school already sold. Their world begins to unravel with the growing terror of the Trawler, a serial killer targeting teenagers across the city. This is rated R, by the way. Definitely, it is for adults. Executive producer Ryan Murphy, the man behind Nip and Tuck and Glee, and The Shards, is a spectacular show already. I know I'm already suckered into it, and Lenny's watched, my producer's watched the first two episodes that are out, and it also has a brilliant soundtrack along with a great cast as well. So, what do you think?
2: Okay, so just to make one thing clear, the serial killer is called the Trawler, but it's not an actual boat.
0: Okay.
2: Going around and just killing people in the middle of a rich school in LA. So as you said, it's based on a novel by Bret Easton Ellis, probably most famous for American Psycho, right?
0: Yes.
2: So you kind of know what kind of area you're in when you're watching something that's adapted by him or a book. It's a semi-autobiographical story based on his own experience in a prep school filled with rich kids. Now, this is interesting. Ryan Murphy is the guy who's behind this.
0: Yeah.
2: Right? So Nip Tuck, Glee, American Horror Story, Monster, Delilah and Eric Menendez story, and more recently, The Beauty and Love Story. Now, The Beauty and Love Story, The Beauty was chaotic. The one with Ashton Kutcher, and Love Story had mixed reviews. This is his absolute bullseye
0: coming
2: ballpark.
0: Back. Well,
2: yes.
0: I mean, Glee undoniably was a massive
2: huge
0: success for him. Yeah.
2: Huge.
0: Okay. Let's get a trailer, actually.
3: Being a teenager in 1981 was perhaps the last moment of our youth.
4: Tell me about this story. It's about a group of young people.
5: Everyone loves a good coming-of-age story.
3: It's the beginning of our senior year.
6: We're gonna roll the school.
3: Don't we already?
7: Principal said I should come say hi.
8: Wanna join us?
6: I'd love to.
0: Don't we already rule the school? I mean, it's a long time kind of theme, high school shows, but this has that twist to it. So the soundtrack, because it's an 80s soundtrack.
2: The 80s score is excellent. It's all those kind of synthy keyboards.
0: Yeah.
2: You know what I mean? It's 81, it's the start of the decade. It's really atmospheric. If you like a world of Gucci loafers, dislikable but impossibly beautiful people, Ralph Lauren shirts, Calvin Klein models running around in terror, then this is for you. Yeah, he's definitely hit the mark on this one.
0: So both Richard Gere and Cindy Crawford's children are in this.
2: And do you know what's really interesting? They're puck ugly.
0: Oh,
2: they're not.
0: So ugly.
2: They're not. They're outrageously good looking.
0: She's a model.
2: Yes, her name, she's Kaya Gerber.
0: Yes.
2: She plays Susan. And then Homer Gere plays Robert.
0: Oh, right. Okay. And are they good? Are they good actors?
2: They are very
0: beautiful
2: good
0: people.
2: They are. All I'm trying to find somebody actually likable here, which is why I suppose it's really interesting that you're allowing this serial killer element to go into it. Obviously, it goes without saying, it's very adult.
0: It's very adult,
2: if you just try imagining a very, very dark Zoolander mixed with Beverly Hills 90210 on steroids, and throw in a serial killer into that mix.
0: It's all good.
2: Guess.
0: It's all good. Okay, so to win an annual subscription to Disney Plus to celebrate The Shards, streaming exclusively there now, I think we've given it away, but we'll give you an A, B, or C answer or question. If you want to win this subscription, what decade is The Shards set in? Is it A, the 1970s, B, the 1980s, or C, the 1990s? A, B, or C, along with your own name and where you are in the country. 0874-100-102. What decade is The Shards set in? A, 1970s, B, 1980s, C, 1990s. Best of luck. Of Monsters and Men, Little Talks now on Weekend Breakfast, Today FM.

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1: Of Monsters and Men, Little Talks on Today FM. Alison Curtis with you. Just coming up to 5 minutes to 11. We're asking you what decade the Shards was set in to win an annual subscription to our sponsors, Disney Plus. And it's to celebrate new drama, The Shards, now streaming exclusively on Disney Plus, the first two episodes. I've got Lena O'Connell, Inishmore, Erin Islands on the phone line. Lena, how are you?
2: Hi, Alison. How are you?
1: Great. Did you have an incredible summer with the weather on the Erin Islands?
2: Oh, it's been amazing. Yeah, it's been really, really brilliant. We've been very lucky, thank God.
1: It's just one of the most beautiful parts in the world, let alone just Ireland, in the world.
2: Yeah, it's pretty cool now when the sun shines. It's great.
1: Exactly. And what are you doing today? Anything exciting this Sunday?
2: No, actually, we were just out picking up our daughter. She was out in out on the mainland for a week in an Irish college for Irish speakers.
1: Oh, lovely. Did you miss her?
2: Yeah. Oh, God, yeah, we did. We did.
1: Oh, my God. We were talking about that this year for my daughter, and then I think both of us were like, no, we'll miss each other. Well, I mean, I was going to miss her for sure.

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1: Yes, in the next hour on the show, we've got a chance for you guys to win €250, all thanks to Persil, to celebrate your ultimate family's yes day. Lots of prizes on the show this morning. We've also got music from Teddy Swims, Calvin Harris, and Jazzy Together. And we also have Sabrina Carpenter, Paula Nutini, and Alex Warren's new single. And we have the cast of a brand new movie that's going to be hitting cinemas next Friday. It's Spa Weekend. Think Bridesmaids, but slightly older. Leslie Mann, Anna Faris, Isla Fisher and Michelle Buteau are all in it, and it is hilarious. And it's from the creators of The Hangover. And just when you think these ladies had it all together, they go away for a spa weekend and it all falls apart. They're going to be on the show in the next hour on Today FM.
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10: It's 11 o'clock. Good morning. I'm Jane McNamara. A number of people have been killed and four others have been injured after a car was driven the wrong way on the M9 in County Kildare. A head-on collision with another car happened in the early hours of this morning. Molly O'Connor reports.
11: This crash happened near Junction 3, Athy, when a car was driven southbound on the northbound carriageway of the M9 motorway at about 3 o'clock this morning. Gardaí say a number of people have died, but have yet to release further details. Four people travelling in the second car have been seriously injured. The driver and front seat passenger, both women aged in their 30s, are in a critical condition. They were rushed to Talla University Hospital. A woman in her 20s and a child, who are backseat passengers, were taken to St Luke's General Hospital and CHI Crumlin in a serious condition. The motorway is currently closed in both directions between Junction 3, Athy, and Junction 4, Castledermot, with diversions in place. Anyone who is travelling in the area between 2 and 3 o'clock this morning and who may have dashcam footage is asked to contact Gardaí. Fisru, the Office of the Police Ombudsman, has been notified of the incident.
10: €233,000 worth of drugs have been seized at two homes in Galway. Gardaí found €122,000 worth of cannabis herb during a search under warrant of a property in Roscam yesterday. Cannabis herb worth €111,000 was found in a follow-up search in the Castle Park area. Two men aged in their 40s and 50s were arrested and taken to a Garda station in the northwestern region, where they can be held for up to 1 week. At least 51 people are now thought to have died in the 7.7 magnitude earthquake in Indonesia. The country's National Disaster Management Agency says more than 900 homes have been destroyed. Around 5,000 people have also had to flee their homes and are spending the night in emergency shelters. Francisco Fernando is a disaster management manager.
12: Last night, I think most of the survivors, community that are affected directly, were gathered in that campsites.
10: And Dolly Parton has cancelled a fan event due to a health scare. The musical icon, now 80, was due to open a new roller coaster at her theme park Dollywood in Pigeon Forge, Tennessee, but announced she would not be attending. In a video, she says she gets a little dizzy and dehydrated sometimes and is following her doctor's advice not to travel. That's it for now. More in an hour.

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3: Good morning, I'm Robbie Dowling. The final day of the European Athletics Championships in Birmingham is underway. Fionnuala McCormack was the first member of Team Ireland to compete this morning. The Wicklow native did not finish the women's marathon final. Paul O'Donnell and David McGlynn are drawing their efforts to a close in the men's marathon final. The European Aquatics Championships also come to an end today. A number of Irish swimmers have already competed in heats in Paris. The women's 4x100 metres medley relay team have advanced to the final. They finished in a time of 4 minutes and 0.95 seconds, securing 5th in their heat and 7th overall. They will return to the pool just after 7 this evening. The men's 4x100 metres medley relay team did not progress to the medal race. A 6th place finish in heat 3 meant that they could only seal 10th place overall. There were no Irish qualifiers from the men's 400 metres freestyle heats. Dennis O'Brien, Nathan Whiffen and Cormac Rinn were all in action in that event, while Victoria Catterson had to withdraw from the women's 400 metres freestyle heats. The Irish men's hockey team are beginning their Hockey World Cup campaign this morning. There's 20 minutes gone in Belgium, where Ireland are trailing Australia by 1-0 in Pool C. It's Ireland's first appearance at the World Cup since 2018 and just their 4th showing overall. And the first of today's FAI Cup third round fixtures comes from Richmond Park, where St Pat's play host to Shamrock Rovers. The top two in the SSC Airtricity Premier Division will both be hoping to book their place in the quarterfinals. Kickoff in Inchicore is at 2 o'clock. 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
4: Mostly cloudy today with patchy light rain or drizzle extending over South Leinster and East Munster this afternoon and evening. Highs of 16 to 22 degrees.
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5: 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Today FM. We have some Macklemore and Ryan Lewis on the way, Calvin Harrison, Jazzy, and we also have Sabrina Carpenter, Paolo Nutini, and a chance for you to win €250. All thanks to Purcell. Let's kick things off this hour of Weekend Breakfast with Teddy Swims on Today FM.

0: Macklemore and Ryan Lewis can't hold us on Today FM. Before that was Teddy Swims and Mr. Know-It-All. Allison Curtis with you. It is time for this.
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0: Yes, we're delighted. Purcell have joined us for the last number of weeks on the show, and they've teamed up with us to celebrate your perfect family. Yes Day, Purcell Ultimate Non-Bio Ultra Stain Removal Capsules help parents embrace the chaos that comes with saying yes, from impromptu baking sessions to muddy football matches, and it's powerful on stains, yet gentle next to sensitive skin, so families can focus on making memories and not worry about the laundry. So €250 in cash towards your family's Yes Day. All you have to do now is tell us how you would spend it, how you would spend the money on your ultimate Yes Day. Is it going to Emerald Park? Is it going to the zoo? Is it going camping, glamping? Is it going out on a Shannon boat ride? Whatever it is it a movie day? Is it just buying all the sweets in the world that you want to eat in a day? 087-4100-102. All you have to do is tell us how you would spend €250 for your ultimate family Yes Day. All thanks to Purcell Ultimate Non-Bio Ultra Stain Removal Capsules, along with your family name and where you are in the country. And we'll get somebody on air this hour on Today FM to collect the prize.

0: Calvin Harris, Jazzy Together, Satisfy on Today FM. 17 minutes past 11. Allison Curtis with you this Sunday morning. You find me here every Sunday morning between 9 and 12. We're looking for you guys to send in your ideas for your ultimate family yes day, all thanks to Persil, and they'll give you €250 just for coming on air and telling us all about it. 087-4100-102. Is it a trip to Emerald Park? Is it a camping trip? Is it a boat trip down the Shannon? I think that would be fun, actually. Is it an ultimate movie day where you get to buy lots of treats and have everybody over? Whatever it is, let us know. 087-4100-102. Now, Spa Weekend is a film coming out cinemas wide in Ireland on Friday the 21st, so this coming Friday. It stars Leslie Mann, Anna Faris, Michelle Buteau, and Isla Fisher. It is totally chaotic.
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0: Candy on Today FM. Before that was Sabrina Carpenter and Please, Please, Please. It's Allison Curtis with you Today FM and Weekend Breakfast. Now, as promised, I have four Hollywood stars. Not one, not two, not three, but four. So Spa Weekend is a film that's going to be opening nationwide next Friday on the 21st. It's written and directed by John Lucas and Scott Moore, who are the creators behind Bad Moms and The Hangover. It stars Leslie Mann, Isla Fisher, Anna Faris, and Michelle Buteau. And it is hilarious. If you enjoyed Bridesmaids, you will definitely enjoy this. I caught up with them during the week, and let's just say it got a little chaotic in a good way.
1: Hi.
2: Hi.
1: Thank you guys so much for being part of something that we all kind of desperately need right now in this global world and this climate right now. Something that's pure entertainment.
2: Yay. You get it.
1: It's one of those ones where your face is a little bit sore afterwards. So congratulations. Leslie, can I start with you? On our show, Weekend Breakfast Today FM, there's millions and millions and millions, well, hundreds of women that are, you know, playing of the same age with children, doing it on their own. I think you encapsulate that character really well.
3: Ah, thanks. Thank you. What is the question? Did you?
4: Yeah,
2: it's true.
4: Yeah, it's true.
2: She's the best at that. It's so good at everything.
3: I think because I've lived it. It's not a stretch. I've lived it. My kids are a little older now.
2: But I feel like you're really plugged in as a mom.
3: I'm plugged in.
2: You take long phone calls in Australia. Like you were like, I'm going to go, I'm talking to more.
3: They're my priority.
2: Yes.
3: Yeah. But it is, I've always struggled with, you know, trying to balance work and family. And I think I never was able to figure it out.
5: Yeah.
3: It's just it's like something always suffers and it's usually.
5: Yourself
3: as women,
1: exactly.
5: Yeah. That's why that scene at the end was so amazing. When you're like, I'm choosing myself. Everybody was like rally cry. Choose yourself.
1: And Michelle, I think there was a scene that I felt the most seen, and it was with you on the beach with your ex partner, going, it's really exhausting being angry all the time, and it really is. You did such a great job, you know, getting that across, that lived experience that a lot of women have.
5: Yeah, I think a lot of women, we've been taught to be sort of like pitted against each other. You like, especially doing stand up, like you have one female stand up and like with 10 other like male comedians. And I feel like we're stronger together. We're not crabs in a barrel. So like that place of exhaustion is real. Like, why am I jealous? Like, why can't I just be happy for people? So I just stopped doing that. And it's so much better being happy for people and living your truth and owning it and saying, I am tired. This is crazy. Let's like just have a kiki and have fun, you know, and try not to get the joint in my hair.
1: Exactly. Anna as well, like you're certainly no stranger to doing comedy. Was it, there's some sort of beauty in setting it like the juxtaposition of a serene spa and then obviously chaos ensues. Was there something funny in that in itself for you as an actress?
2: I feel like Sophie, my character, is, she's kind of the quiet, slightly unimaginative. She's safe, you know, she's out of her comfort zone. It's really, you know, unnerves her. So I found my character a little bit annoying at times.
4: Like, no.
2: Well, listen, no. But I did want
4: to speak. You dancing was so funny.
2: Everybody in our friend group served a purpose. And I think that Sophie serves a dependable security a bit. And Sophie is not the kind of person that would throw you under the bus. And I was thinking about, I wanted to give you a compliment, Michelle. I wanted to, your character has a pattern that a lot of us can fall into, which is, I used to be in a relationship with this guy, my husband, the first one, I should clarify. And we got into a pattern of teasing each other, of like a knee-jerk tease that was cutting, that could hurt feelings. But because it was such a pattern for us, we didn't even really recognize that those little sharp digs, that it's an easy, witty retort. And you play Coco so beautifully because you can deliver those little cuts. Like Coco has gotten into a bit of a pattern like that. And you love Coco. I mean, you like, I just.
5: Oh, thank you. I mean, I do love all the characters. Because Jane is so tired, Coco's like, we got to go on a trip. Because you have such a big heart, you're like, we got to invite Mel.
2: Oh, yeah.
5: I don't like confrontation. Listen, I'm not going to tell
2: you. My backstory for Sophie is a little twisted.
6: We really want to get into it.
2: But, I love it that the movie, that you're, through your performance, your brilliant performance, it is reflective of that idea. Like, how can we start to acknowledge just the little things that we may do that affect our most important relationships.
5: Anna, stop looking through my soul. Can you imagine this
2: sequence? I can't help it.
4: Yeah.
5: Like, I got my goggles
4: on.
2: Yeah.
5: It's too much.
1: Because you're all such, and Arla, we've got to get to you as well, but because you're all such distinct characters and like we all have those friend groups, all women understand those and people play, you know, as you were saying, Anna, you had a certain role as the safe one. But there's something about Mel that is like, I wish I was that unaware of myself in a good way. Like,
4: Liberating.
1: You had a lot of, I imagine you had a lot of fun playing her.
4: Yeah, she was really fun. It was just a bit of a like tightrope because like these girls are so, they're such fantastic characters that I wanted to honor them by making Mel not, you know, not too silly and not too out there. And, you know, and there were some scenes that didn't make it in.
2: Your rapid fire improv, like every day I'd be like,
4: yeah. I was just like, there's a part of me that was just like, do the funniest shit possible. But then another part of me that was like, don't spoil the story by being like, as we talked about, like being like too cutting, like, and not, you know, not being, you know, it's just,
2: you
4: that
2: just had to be on your toes. You had to be ready to catch something.
1: Before I let you all go, and thank you so much for your time, Michelle, I have to say, you are coming to Dublin, right?
5: I am. Oh, are you coming to my show?
2: Yeah.
5: Surviving and thriving.
2: Hey, what are your Dublin dates?
5: I don't remember. What?
1: The 14th of November.
5: Thank you so much. Come backstage and give November me a big 14th. Titty hug.
2: Yeah.
1: Thank you.
2: Thank you.
5: Bye. Hi, you guys.
2: Thank you for a lovely interview.
4: Yeah.
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0: Morgan Wallen, Love Somebody on Today FM. Before that was new music, Passenger, Alex Warren. Allison Curtis with you, a weekend breakfast with you for the next 19 minutes. And we'll put that up as a podcast, or it's already up as a podcast, our chat with the ladies starring in Spa Weekend. I really enjoyed that. And I also have Cecilia Hearn up as a podcast, wherever you get your podcast, or you can get it through the Go Loud app. And she was on yesterday morning on the show talking about her first children's book she published. And we got a great reaction to her. Comedian Judy Love. I adore her. She's going to be at the Ambassador on the 4th of September. And she was in conversation with me last weekend, and she's up as a podcast, as is Alice Oseman, who is the creator and author, writer, illustrator of the Heartstopper book series. I know that's very popular with a lot of our listeners. 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We still have to get somebody on air to collect their cash. 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
1: Mark Amber and Belong Together, just gone 12 minutes to 12. Allison Curtis with you today, FM. And Persil Ultimate Non-Bio Ultrastain Removal Capsules, helping parents embrace the chaos that comes with saying yes. And we want you guys to win cash to put towards your family's ultimate yes day. I have Bernie in County Kerry on the phone line. Bernie, how are you?
2: Hi, Alison. How are you?
1: Great. You just picked up your son from the Rose of Tralee last night, I believe.
2: Yes. My dogs are...
1: It's exciting. Exciting time of year for Kerry.
2: Oh, yeah. Well, yeah, Tralee, my son was saying last night, it was happened. There was some crowd back there.
1: Oh, brilliant. And you know what? I didn't realize there's a whole parade to go along with it. And of course, it's on TV as well. Because we were speaking to people yesterday, just landed to enjoy all the festivities as well. So, Bernie, who is in your family? Give us your family picture.
2: Well, I have my husband, John, and then my eldest is Sorica. And then we have Creva and Killian. And then my two youngest are Ewan and Tyke.
1: Oh, my gosh, five.
2: Five, yeah, handful, but like three of them they've flown the coop, like, you know.
1: So. Okay, so yeah. The other two are 15 and 12, is that right?
2: Correct, yeah.
1: Excellent. So what would you guys like to do for your ultimate family yes day with the boys?
2: Oh, we'd go to the Lego store and getting them to agree on a big Lego set would be lovely. And then, we would pick up the Lego and the enjoyment then would be coming home and putting it together, sitting down, putting it together.
1: That's gorgeous, Bernie. Yeah. That's lovely. We actually only last weekend got a new set for my daughter who's 15. I think for some reason, 13, 14, 15 get back into it. They leave it for a few years and they get back into Lego. And it was great. It was a lovely thing to do. So you'll absolutely adore that.
2: You're never too old for Lego, though.
1: Yeah, exactly. Yeah. Well, Bernie, that's a gorgeous way to spend your family's yes day. So thanks to Persil, €250 that is yours for you guys to enjoy. And
2: Thank you
1: might
2: so much.
1: Send us a picture when you complete your big set. Once you decide on it, because I do love Lego.
2: We will, definitely. Thank you so much.
1: Excellent. Bernie, thanks so much for listening this morning. Take care. Bye.
2: Bye.
1: And we do it again next Sunday. We give you guys a chance to win €250 in cash on the show just for telling us how you would spend your family's ultimate yes day. Katie Tunstall, Suddenly SE on Today FM.

Sounds Till Suddenly, I see on Today FM. Allison Curtis with you. Weekend breakfast. It's almost time for me to head off. C-Matt is going to be at Electric Picnic. Will you guys be there as well? You need to be listening out for the Electric Picnic pick, which is Ray Villeneuve and Love Me Not. And that is going to be happening some stage. It has to happen at some stage. And it's a sold out festival, as you know. And we'd like you guys to win tickets on us all month of August to be there with us, along with the big names like Gorillaz, Lewis Capaldi, and Fontaines DC. I'll be back with you tomorrow afternoon at noon for Louise Cantillon. I actually have tickets to Joanne McNally's third show at the Three Arena for you to win. I'll be with you between 12 and 2 tomorrow afternoon on Monday. Also, you can get me at Allison Today FM on Instagram between now and then. I'm going to finish the show with C-Matt.

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9: It's almost 12 o'clock. Grab a bag of new Jacobs Mini Crackers. 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

0: It's 12 o'clock. Good afternoon. I'm Jane McNamara. A number of people have been killed and four others have been injured after a car was driven the wrong way on the M9 in County Kildare. A head-on collision with another car happened in the early hours of this morning. Molly O'Connor reports.
1: This crash happened near Junction 3, Athy, when a car was driven southbound on the northbound carriageway of the M9 motorway at about 3 o'clock this morning. Gardaí say a number of people have died, but have yet to release further details. Four people travelling in the second car have been seriously injured. The driver and front seat passenger, both women aged in their 30s, are in a critical condition. They were rushed to Talla University Hospital. A woman in her 20s and a child, who are back seat passengers, were taken to St Luke's General Hospital and CHI Crumlin in a serious condition. The motorway is currently closed in both directions between Junction 3, Athy, and Junction 4, Castledermot, with diversions in place. Anyone who is travelling in the area between 2 and 3 o'clock this morning and who may have dashcam footage is asked to contact Gardaí. Fisru, the Office of the Police Ombudsman, has been notified of the incident.
0: Fisru has confirmed it's received a referral from Gardaí in relation to the crash. An independent investigation has been launched and a member of Fisru's on-call team has attended the scene. Executive editor of the Irish Independent, Kevin Doyle, says the three women and the child who were injured were understood to be travelling to Dublin Airport at the time.
2: They met a car coming the opposite direction on the motorway, so the way it shouldn't have been going southbound. We don't know exactly how many people were in that car, but we understand that multiple occupants of that car have been killed. The car which was travelling the wrong way on the motorway did come into contact with Gardaí before that, so the Garda Ombudsman will now be getting involved in this as well.
0: Two men have been arrested after a cannabis seizure in Galway City. Gardaí, targeting the sale and supply of drugs in the region, found €233,000 worth of cannabis herb while searching two homes in Roscam and Castle Park yesterday. The men, aged in their 40s and 50s, are being questioned at a Garda station in the northwestern region. And Danny O'Donoghue has opened up about quitting alcohol. The Script frontman says he quit booze, cigarettes and caffeine on the same day following the death of his bandmate Mark Sheehan, according to the Sunday Mirror. Danny says he's more present now for himself, his family and for the grieving process. That's it for now. More in an hour.
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3: Good afternoon, I'm Robbie Dowling. The European Aquatics Championships come to an end today. Ireland's women's 4x100m medley relay team have advanced to the final and will return to the pool just after 7pm this evening. The men's 4x100m medley relay team did not progress to the medal race. There were no Irish qualifiers from the men's 400m freestyle heats, while Victoria Catterson had to withdraw from the heats in the women's 400m freestyle. Fionnuala McCormack was the first member of Team Ireland to compete at the European Athletics Championships this morning. The Wicklow native did not finish the women's marathon final. Paul O'Donnell finished in 43rd in the men's marathon final with a time of 2 hours 20 minutes and 41 seconds, while David McLean retired after 25 kilometres. The Irish men's hockey team are beginning their World Cup campaign today. There are four quarters nearly gone in Belgium, where Ireland are trailing Australia by 3-1 in Pool C. It's Ireland's first appearance at the World Cup since 2018 and just their fourth showing overall. Later tonight, the women's team's first match comes against Spain. That encounter is set to get underway at 7:30. Cardiff's Principality Stadium plays host to today's Community Shield between Arsenal and Manchester City. Mikel Arteta led Arsenal to their first Premier League in 22 years last season, while it's Enzo Maresca's first competitive game in charge of City since he replaced Pep Guardiola at the Etihad Stadium. The Italian says that new £166 million signing Elliot Anderson will be a key part of his plans.
4: It's a big challenge, first of all, because Bernardo showed how good he is on the ball, off the ball in these years. But Elliot arrived, we are completely sure that Elliot is doing a great job for this club in the next 1, 2, 3, 4, 5 years. No doubt about that.
3: Kickoff is at 3pm. And St. Pat's take on Shamrock Rovers at 2, and Bohemians go up against Longford Town at 7 in today's FAI Cup third round games. 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
5: The weather outside.
6: Mostly cloudy today with patchy light rain or drizzle extending over South Leinster and East Munster this afternoon and evening. Highs of 16 to 22 degrees.
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8: 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I'm going to be on. I'm on for Ray Foley this week. I'm going to make the call. You must answer within 5 rings. 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
0: 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I love the lovely Sunday hotline. 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

0: Nickelback, How You Remind Me on Today FM, playing the music you love. It is Derek Quilty on, and a very good afternoon to you, ladies and gentlemen.
1: Ah, sure, it's Quilty on the radio. What else would you be at of a Sunday?
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0: 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It's for adults and children and everybody in between. A hotline to act like a news reporter reporting on your own lovely Sunday activity. To spread positivity and joy across Ireland. Now, we don't screen it, so, you know, watch your language. There are kids in the car. Adults and children, everybody in between for the lovely Sunday hotline. The number's 087-4100-102. 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And my God, will I play it. 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Thank you.
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13: 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The antibiotics cleared it up.

0: That is Lizzo, To Be Loved on Today FM, playing the music you love. It is Dara Quilty here. I'm on TikTok live here. People are watching the radio broadcast on TikTok live. At Dara Quilty on TikTok. Strange. It's a strange thing, but I like to do it. I like to keep in touch with the audience. 087-4100-102 is the number of the lovely Sunday hotline here on Today FM for you to send in a lovely Sunday report. It's only voice notes. I'm not reading out any texts. Lazy radio. 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At least there's some sort of production value in voice notes. 087-4100-102. I don't screen these, so, you know, watch your language. There could be children listening to the broadcast. Hello, caller. You're live on the air.
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2: 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Whoop, whoop.
0: Yes, Splash World. 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
3: Hi, Dara. It's even 10 in the car here. I've stolen me mum's phone to tell you that my lovely, lovely Sunday activity is a 3-hour car drive from Clare to Dublin.
0: I can't believe you're driving a car. You've stolen your mother's phone and you've stolen your mother's car. Good Lord, I'm going to... Somebody notify the police. Somebody call the police. There's a lot of these. If you send one in to the lovely Sunday hotline, it won't be screened. It'll just go to the air. Go ahead, caller. Who's this?
4: Dara, we're going to see our nanny and granddad in Galway for their wedding anniversary by Casey and Hannah. You're doing a mediocre job.
0: Hey, hey now. Hey, listen. I've noticed it's almost exclusively children driving around cars here. What the hell's going on out there? Good Lord, stay home. These kids are driving around the place. There's a lot here. I'll get to more in a few minutes. One more, 087-4100-102. Go ahead, caller. You're on the air. Don't be a child driving a car.
5: Hi, Dara.
0: Jeez. It's another kid in a car.
5: This is Avian, Fia and Anna. And for our Sunday activity today, we're on the way to Shannon to go for a swim in the pool. 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
0: There's loads of kids in the car. That's very dangerous. I need to take a break. I'm going to call the police on all these children driving cars. 087-4100-102 is the number. This is John Legend and one of his close friends, a man named Eamon Tiesto. All of me on today.

0: U2's new song, Street of Dreams, on Today FM, playing the music you love. It is Derek Wilty here conducting the lovely Sunday hotline. Well, somehow simultaneously live on TikTok at Derek Wilty, and people keep on jumping on to see what the hell's going on there. What the hell's going on there on TikTok? 087-4100-102 is the number of the lovely Sunday hotline. Voice notes and voice notes only to report on your lovely Sunday activity. Go ahead, caller.
1: How are you, Dara? Shout out to all the Cork boys on the way back from Galway from Stewart's Stag. What a weekend. Whoop the boys.
0: Careful now, Stewart. Be very careful. Make sure you get some electrolytes in today. Thank you indeed, and welcome back to reality. 087-4100-102. That's the lovely Sunday hotline number. This is a short one. What does it say? Go ahead, caller.
2: Will you play Just Like That by the Coronas, please?
0: Oh, Just Like That by the Coronas you're looking for. I'll think about it. 087-4100-102. Go ahead, caller.
3: Oh, God, not Derek Wilty. Dara, sorry, my apologies. Peter here in Limerick. Yeah. Myself and my lovely wife Adele are just getting to the tail end of a full kitchen renovation. And at the moment, I'm wiring the new cooker. So, I have a bone to pick with you. One not guessing game. I consider myself a pro, but I've never been on. Today is the day, Dara. Peter in Limerick.
0: For the love of God, not Peter in Limerick. Jesus Christ. Peter, you're very welcome. One no guessing game aficionado. I haven't even thought that far ahead into the future. One note, 1 o'clock. After 1 p.m., I'll do the one note guessing game. And if you're playing today, brother, I'm going to up the ante. You're going to make it a hard song. Oh, I don't know, Peter. Just stick around. Congrats on your new kitchen as well. There's nothing better than that.
4: Hi, Dara. I'm in the car. I'm not driving. I'm going to the Rosie Trelew. And me and my sisters, Lucia, Ida, are going to go on the kingdom.
0: Yeah, wow, brilliant. Well, thank you very much. There's a lot more sitting there in the tank. I'll get to more in a few minutes. We're running out of time on the lovely Sunday hotline. 087-4100-102 is the number. And Bruno McMars is on the way next.
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Nicki Minaj, Starships, it's very loud. We'll just take a minute. Today FM. Let this guitar riff come in. When was the last time you heard this song? Stereophonics, Just Looking. 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
7: It happened around 3 o'clock this morning when one car was driven southbound on the northbound carriageway. Gardaí say a number of people have been killed but have yet to confirm further details. Four others were travelling in the second car, two women in their 30s, a woman in her 20s and a child all suffered serious injuries. The two women who were in the front of the car are in a critical condition. The motorway remains closed in both directions between Junction 3 and 4. The Garda Ombudsman, Fisru, has also launched an investigation. Molly O'Connor in Castle Dermot.
8: Two men have been arrested after a cannabis seizure in Galway City. Gardaí targeting the sale and supply of drugs in the region found €233,000 worth of cannabis herb while searching two homes in Roscam and Castle Park yesterday. The men, aged in their 40s and 50s, are being questioned at a Garda station in the northwestern region. The Justice Minister has been put on notice of possible legal action over his department's refusal to issue visas to Gazan students who've been awarded scholarships here. About 30 students have been in touch with Phoenix Law in Belfast regarding their scholarships at a number of Irish universities and colleges. Alana Faulkner, trainee solicitor at Phoenix Law, says the department is asking for documents that in some cases have been destroyed or don't exist.
9: They're referring, we need original bank statements. We're seeing gaps in education, employment, and insufficient evidence of strong obligations to return home. The thing is, if there's a gap, it's because the educational institution has been destroyed. It's not an unexplained gap. If somebody can't produce an original bank statement, it's because the banking and civilian infrastructure has been destroyed.
8: And an armoured Rolls-Royce, which Michael Collins travelled in, is on display in Dublin today. The historic Slievenamon armoured car will be the centrepiece of a commemoration at Glasnevin Cemetery this afternoon. The car formed part of Collins's convoy during the journey through West Cork ahead of his death in an ambush at Ballinabloh on the 22nd of August 1922. That's it for now. More in an hour.
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12: Good afternoon, I'm Robbie Dowling. It has been a mixed day for Team Ireland at the European Aquatics Championships in Paris. Lottie Cullen, Mona McSherry, Ellie McCartney and Grace Davison swam a time of just over 4 minutes on their way to advancing to the women's 4x100 metres medley relay final. In the same event, the men's team could only finish in 10th as they bowed out. Tom Fannin lines up in the men's 50 metres freestyle final from 5:30 this evening. Mona McSherry's hunt for a third medal at the championships begins at 25-6 in the final of the women's 50 metres breaststroke, and Ellen Walsh can further cement her place in the history books as this year's European double gold medalist goes in the women's 200 metres butterfly final from just after 5:45. Sophie O'Sullivan and Sarah Healy will be hoping to add to Ireland's 4 medals at the European Athletics Championships when they can

0: compete in the women's 1500 metres final tonight. That is set to get underway after 9:10. Ireland fell to a 3-1 defeat to Australia in the opening game of the Men's Hockey World Cup in Belgium today. Mark Tumilty's side next game in Pool C pitched them against South Africa on Tuesday. Kickoff is under an hour away at Richmond Park, where St. Pat's and Shamrock Rovers are facing off for a place in the FAI Cup quarterfinals. Last year's winners Rovers will be hoping to bounce back from the Europa League exit at the hands of KF Ignatia in midweek. Stephen Kenny is going in search of his first piece of silverware as St. Pat's manager. The action gets underway at 2. There's a 7 o'clock kickoff at Daly Mount Park for the meeting of Bohemians and Longford Town. And the St. Jude Classic draws to a close today. Scotty Scheffler is 2 shots clear at the top of the leaderboard on 13 under par. Rory McIlroy tees off within the next 10 minutes from 6 over. Shane Lowry begins his round from 3 over at 5-2. To access 3 free off the ball podcasts a month, download the Go Loud app now.
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3: Mostly cloudy today with patchy light rain or drizzle extending over South Leinster and East Munster this afternoon and evening. Highs of 16 to 22 degrees.
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5: 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A cup of quill tea. Ah, very good, sir. Thank you indeed. It is Dara Quilty, Today FM, with the cash machine call this Friday. 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And the lines will close at 3 p.m. Friday. Then we make the call. If it is your number, you must answer within 5 rings. Give us the exact prize amount of 1 to 311,000. 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
5: 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High Hopes 3000. Mumford and Sons on the way in the next 5 minutes. And this is Olivia Dean. Baby Steps. 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

ago, Stella Lefty with the song Boston. Today FM, playing the music you love. It is Derek Quilty here, conductor and creator of the One Note Guessing Game. And today, it's incredibly difficult. Give you the first note and only the first note of a song. And from just that, I am looking for you to correctly identify both artist and song title. Both must be correct. And you can get your guess in on 087-4100-102. Going to give you a moment of time with this one here, okay? It is so short. I think everybody knows the song, but my God. Did you get it?

0: It's like a emergency broadcast pip. That is the first note of a song. It's the shortest it's been in a long time. 087-4100-102. Artist, song title. And someone gets it right, I will play that song in full. That is hard. Best of luck. We'll check the guesses together. Stick around if you're entering just for 10 more minutes.
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3: 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Not Dara Quilty. Come on, Dara. Get it together, man. Love the show.

0: Lumineers. Oh, hey. Today FM. Playing the music you love. It is Derek Quilty here. Good to be on. Very difficult one-note guessing game today. The number you need for this is 087-4100-102, giving you the first note and only the first note of a song. And from hearing it, I need you to correctly identify both artist and song title. It's a very short one today, so let me get your attention. I feel like you can almost hear the second note going in there. Can you? No, can you not? 087-4100-102. A lot of time to text in there still. Guesses are coming in. And we stay on until someone gets it right. Who's on line one today?
1: Caroline.
0: How are you doing today, Caroline?
1: I'm very good, thank you.
0: If you look around, well, what county do you find yourself in?
1: I'm in County Tipperary.
0: And if you look up at the Tipperary sky, is she blue or grey and cloudy?
1: Well, she's grey at the moment.
0: Okay. All right. One note guessing game. Are you good at this?
1: Am I good at it?
0: Yeah.
1: I hope so.
0: First note of what song by who?
1: It's the first note of Rein Me In by Olivia Dean and Sam Fender.
0: It's not Rein Me In by Olivia Dean and Sam Fender, and everyone thinks it is. They've used you as a scapegoat so people will guess something else.
1: Okay.
0: It's not that. But a very popular guest, the most popular guest so far.
1: All right, well, sure.
0: Caroline, enjoy the rest of your day.
1: Thanks a million, Dara. Take care.
0: Thanks so much. There's Caroline in County Tipperary ruling out Rein Me In. It is not Rein Me In. 087-4100-102. What instrument could it be? Is it Ronan? Hello, Ronan.
2: It is, yes.
0: How are you doing, man?
2: I'm good, thanks.
0: You're on the move across the country. Where are you going to and from?
2: I'm going from Tralee to Dublin. I just came back from holidays in Portugal last night.
0: Oh la la, welcome back. Picked a bad time to go away because it's been a scorcher here all week, and it's just starting to rain about now.
2: It certainly is, yeah, certainly is.
0: The one note guessing game action. First note of what song by who?
2: The first note is Californication by Red Hot Chili Peppers.
0: Californication by the Red Hot Chili Peppers. Well, I thought it was hard. And it is. That's not the right answer. That is not the right answer, but you're steering the ship in the correct direction.
2: Right.
0: We're heading in the right way now. So bear that in mind. Welcome back, Ronan. Enjoy your day.
2: Well, thanks.
0: Cheers. Nice one. There goes Ronan. It is not the Red Hot Chili Peppers in the song Californication. Well, Andy, patiently waiting. Hello, Andy. How are you doing today, brother?
3: I'm all good, all good.
0: Where are you in the country?
3: I'm down in Gorey.
0: Okay, very good. Just on a weekend away, or that's where you live?
3: Just on a weekend down in the Mobile in Gorey, so.
0: I love that. One note guessing game action today. It's difficult, I think. You think you have the right answer?
3: Yeah, was it Nightcrawlers, Push the Feeling On?
0: Nightcrawlers, Push the Feeling On. It's not, but it's for some reason very popular. A lot of people are guessing the Nightcrawlers.
3: Yeah, I thought it was. I should have looked for you, not to worry.
0: Andy, thanks for getting involved, man. Appreciate it.
3: No worries. Cheers.
0: Have a good day. There goes Andy and Gorey. Okay, we're going in the wrong direction again, but that's a good guess. It's funny, interesting to see the same guesses coming in for the same songs. No, it's not Nightcrawlers. I knew this was going to be trouble today. Here we go. Andrea. Hello, Andrea. How are you?
4: I'm good. How are you?
0: I'm doing pretty good here. We're struggling.
4: Oh, yeah?
0: Oh, yeah. Oh, it's a difficult one-note guessing game. Where in the country are you?
4: I'm in Limerick in my partner's house at the minute. I'm from Offaly.
0: Okay. Offaly to Limerick. Is that a long-distance relationship? I don't think it counts.
4: No, it's not. The same time zone.
0: Same time zone.
4: All right. Different accent, that's all.
0: One note guessing game action. What is the answer, do you think? First note of what song by who?
4: Mr. Brightside by The Killers.
0: Not Mr. Brightside by The Killers.
4: No.
0: It's not Mr. Brightside by The Killers. You had the right instrument, but no.
4: Yeah. Okay. Okay.
0: Okay. Thanks, Andre. Enjoy your
4: day. Thank you so much.
0: Rest of your day in Limerick. Brilliant. Oh, boy. What happens if nobody gets this? This is trouble here. Have a listen very carefully. The first note of what song by who? Oh, 087 4100 102. This is trouble. Trouble in paradise. Is Stephen. Hello, Stephen.
5: Dara, how are you?
0: Doing good, man. Where are you listening to Today FM today?
5: Cavan.
0: What's cooking in Cavan?
5: A lot of rain.
0: Shame.
5: I'm cooking at the moment.
0: It's a great shame. I know. Well, the farmers need us. That's the only.
5: Exactly. Exactly.
0: It's the only caveat to the rain is the farmers need us. One note guessing game action. Have you been listening along? You heard all the other guesses?
5: I have, yeah.
0: Are you confident?
5: Hopefully.
0: First note of what song by who?
5: Blink 182, What's My Age Again?
0: Yes, it is Blink 182, What's My Age Again? Oh my God. It's because that it's... That's a big enough song for this game. But the intro is the guitar riff that's going to be very quick.
5: There's a little hint of a second note.
0: It's so short, isn't it?
5: Yeah.
0: Let me see. I couldn't get it any shorter than that, I don't think. Where has it gone? One note. That's like a fraction of a second. Listen. Ridiculous. It is Blink-182, What's My Age Again? And now, this is how it should sound. It's so fast. I'm going to play the full thing, Stephen. Well done. You got it, brother. Congratulations.
5: Good, Derek. Take care.
0: Blink 182. What's My Age Again on Today FM.

0: Blink 182, What's My Age Again? Today FM. Steven got it right for the one note guessing game. Wow, that was a biggie. What a tune. What a tune. Now, a very limited number of people on the credit where credit's due list. Other people that got the right answer include Katrina and Kian in Cork with Blink 182, What's My Age Again? Dan is on the line with the right answer. Dan, spot on. Paul Sheehy, credit where credit's due to you. Another Dara. Dara. Dara Cashman, County Cork. Right answer. Blink 182, What's My Age Again? From Danielle. Geez, a very small amount of people got that right. Ola in Donegal Town. Ola, you got it right, amongst others. All right, I'm on then. Tomorrow, one note guessing game action again in the afternoon here on Today FM. And I've got Electric Picnic tickets. The Electric Picnic pick. Nobody's played the song yet. I feel like I'll do it.
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0: New Olivia Rodrigo, Stupid Song on Today FM, playing the music you love. It is Dara Quilty. The Electric Picnic pick is the song Love Me Not by Raven Lanay. That is the song you are listening for to win tickets for Electric Picnic. And after 2 o'clock, When I Was 17 is coming up.
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1: It's almost 2 o'clock. Snack time. What do Minions and Tuck have in common? They're bold, they're bright, and they're seriously fun.
2: Hello.
1: New Jacob's Tuck Cheese delivers a big, crunchy bite packed with a cheesy flavour. Jacob's Tuck Cheese. Bright, bold, and delicious.

0: It's 2 o'clock. Good afternoon. I'm Jane McNamara. Several people have been killed after a head-on collision on the M9 near Castledermot in County Kildare. Four people, including a child, were also injured after a car was driven the wrong way along the motorway. Molly O'Connor is there.
1: Emergency services remain at the scene of this two-car collision near Junction 3 on the M9. It happened around 3 o'clock this morning when one car was driven southbound on the northbound carriageway. Gardaí say a number of people have been killed but have yet to confirm further details. Four others were travelling in the second car, two women in their 30s, a woman in her 20s and a child, all suffered serious injuries. The two women who were in the front of the car are in a critical condition. The motorway remains closed in both directions between Junction 3 and 4. The Garda Ombudsman, Fisru, has also launched an investigation. Molly O'Connor in Castledermot.
0: Robin Skiller, news and security correspondent with the Irish Independent, has more.
2: Three of those women injured are all members of the same family and acquaintance. The belief is at this stage that they were on their way to Dublin Airport for a family holiday when they encountered this BMW driving the wrong way. Initial indications are that BMW had come to the attention of Gardaí earlier on the morning, and efforts had been made to stop it, but it fled and then made its way onto the motorway. And because of that early interaction, the police ombudsman, Fiosru, is now carrying out its own independent investigation.
0: Local Fine Gael councillor Ivan Keatley says the community is in shock.
3: Yeah, well, obviously waking up to the news this morning, and when you hear, you know, quite rural areas like Moon, Timoleon and Castledermot on the national airwaves, it's never good. And obviously some of the news we've heard since has been truly horrific, and the community here is in a lot of shock, and obviously our thoughts and our sympathies go out to the victims, their families and their own communities at this stage.
0: And The Script have released their 8th album. The User's Guide to Being Human came out on Friday. The band played Dublin's 3 Arena on the 30th and 31st of October before heading to Belfast's O2 Arena on the 2nd of November. Frontman Danny O'Donoghue says the new material covers a range of topics.
4: We try to go through all the different conditions, what it is to be human. There's some really great songs on there. Obviously, I'm going to say that. Some great songs just that cover all of those things. There's one about mental health.
0: That's it for now. More in an hour.
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9: Good afternoon, I'm Robbie Dowling. Paul O'Donnell came home in 43rd in the men's marathon at the European Athletics Championships in Birmingham this morning. The Dublin runner finished in a time of 2 hours 20 minutes and 41 seconds. David McGlynn retired after 25 kilometres, while Fionnuala McCormack did not cross the line in the women's marathon final as she withdrew during the race. Sophie O'Sullivan and Sarah Healy will be hoping to add to Ireland's 4 medals at the Championships when they compete in the women's 1500 metres final tonight. There are 4 finals with Irish representation at the European Aquatics Championships this evening. Tom Fannin lines up in the men's 50 metres freestyle final from 5:30. Mona McSharry's hunt for a 3rd medal at the Championships begins at 5:25 in the final of the women's 50 metres breaststroke. Ellen Walsh can further cement her place in the history books as this year's European double gold medalist goes in the women's 200 metres butterfly final from just after 5:45. And Lottie Cullen, Mona McSharry, Ellie McCartney and Grace Davison are in the women's 4x100 metres medley relay final from just after 7. It's kicked off at Richmond Park as St. Pat's take on Shamrock Rovers in the 3rd round of the FAI Cup. Bohemians welcome Longford Town to Dalymount Park at 7. Arsenal and Man City begin their seasons today when they face off in the Community Shield at 3. Mikel Arteta's team beat today's

0: opponents to the Premier League title in May. The Arsenal manager says today's game is important.
1: That's what we're going to try to do. We're going to have a really strong opponent, but we are really excited to start the season, to start with the first trophy as well. And I sense a really good energy around the place. All the internationals are back, and we can't wait to start competing.
0: And Ireland's men's team lost their opening game against Australia at the Hockey World Cup by 3-1. The women's side begin their campaign against Spain at 7:30. 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
4: Mostly cloudy today with patchy light rain or drizzle extending over South Leinster and East Munster this afternoon and evening. Highs of 16 to 22 degrees.
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5: 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Hey, now, come on. Get it together. When I Was 17, where we play whatever was playing when you were 17 years old, an excuse to play a ridiculous song on Today FM. Yes, it is. It's about 10 minutes away.

Rima with Selena Gomez. That song is called Calm Down. Today FM, playing the music you love. It is Dara Quilty here tonight at 10 o'clock on the first anniversary of their Dublin dates. We are going Oasis virtually live 25, a recreation of their full set stitched together from live performances across the years to make one seamless live concert experience. 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
5: Oh, you're very welcome to When I Was 17. I need one contestant, one volunteer. This is where we play whatever was playing. When you turned 17. Don't care what it was. Don't care what. I have the archive. 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If you want to be the one picking the song today, I need your name and the year you were born. That's it. 087-4100-102. Very little thinking. You just need to pick the song. We'll go through the archive, see what came out that year. And the more ridiculous the song, the better. It's an excuse to play something outrageous on Today FM. That's the point of the game. So with that said, your name and the year that you were born will do. 087-4100-102. When I Was 17 in Full is coming up. And Somber, My Body Isn't Ready for What is next.
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0: It's not when I was 17. It was when Eva was 17. Eva, thank you so much for listening. Getting involved. If you didn't text in, we wouldn't be doing 1998 today. So I'm grateful to you. Where are you listening to Today FM?
6: Cume in County Galway.
0: Did you live in County Galway in 1998?
6: I did. All my life.
0: And did you go out and about town in 1998?
6: I did, in Galway City, yeah.
0: Where was the spots?
6: CPs. I don't know. I can't remember. I can't remember the names of them. There's Salt Hill and stuff like that.
0: Every time I do when I was 17, it's a good question to ask because almost exclusively all the venues and clubs have shut down.
6: Yes. Yeah. I think they're all gone.
0: Which is sad.
6: Yeah, I know. It is. It is. It's a shame.
0: Now, can you confirm that you've no idea what songs you're about to hear here?
6: None. Don't know.
0: We'd like to keep the element of surprise, and the point of When I Was 17, they're not your everyday songs here, you know, but they're good, they're bangers, they're from 1998, it's a real mixed bag today of songs. Now bear in mind, your generation is responsible for putting these into the top of the charts. This is your music here. Don't be giving me any shtick for any of these cheesy songs here, do you hear me? Don't know where to start. I'm going to start with the biggest selling song of 1998 in Ireland. This was top of the charts for a number of weeks. It's a girl band.
7: Okay. A few questions that I need to know.
0: Oh, yes.
7: How you could ever hurt me so. I need to know what I've done wrong and how long it's been going.
0: And you remember the name of the band?
7: Was it?

0: What a song. Never ever. All 6 minutes of it here, or five and a half. 1998 continues. I love this song. Actually, I'm not allowed to say that. I can't be steering you in directions. You know this one?
1: Yeah, the beautiful sound.
0: Beautiful sound.

0: Interesting. Sometimes the feeling is right. What'd you say?
1: Aqua, is it?
0: That is Aqua. Oh my God, it is Aqua. Dr. Jones.

0: up now. Aqua, Dr. Jones, 1998. All right, we do one more before we start to whittle this down. Before we start to whittle this down. I mean, you've known all the songs so far. Can you get the last one? Cheesy DJ. Familiar to you?
1: I don't know, actually. I don't know.
0: I think you know.
1: Scooter, is it?
0: It's not Scooter. It's Sash.
1: Oh,
0: and the
1: Sash,
0: song,
1: yeah.
0: La Primavera.

0: Hercules.
1: Bam. When I was 17, 1998, Eva's on the line. I mean, what an array of songs here. We have, in order, the first song we heard was All Saints, Never Ever. From there, we went to Beautiful South, Perfect 10, Aqua, Dr. Jones, and the last one, Sash, La Primavera. A better year, better than anticipated, I thought. You never know which way we're going to go in this. What did you think of those songs?
2: Good. They wouldn't be my favourites from the year, but...
1: You know what the number one song was?
2: No.
1: I'll tell you. I'm pulling it up. I'm not going to play it.
2: Yeah.
1: But I'm going to pull it up here. 1998. There was something must have been in the water. 1998. I mean, it's a great song, but I don't feel.
2: Like Saturday Night or something.
1: No, it's not. It's not. Think about it. It came from a film that came out that year. What was the biggest film? You were the right age
2: Titanic.
1: For
2: it.
1: It was the Titanic.
2: It was. Yeah.
1: The biggest song of your year.
2: Yeah.
1: By a landslide.
3: Yeah. One time.
1: I mean, give me a break, you know? Anyway, Beautiful South, Aqua, Dr. Jones, Sash, or All Saints?
2: I know you'd probably want the Beautiful South, but I have to go with All Saints. Sorry. All right.
1: I got to go with your choice. All Saints, Never Ever.
2: Yes, please.
1: Final answer.
2: Yes.
1: Beautiful South it is. Just joking. I'm going to play All Saints, Never Ever in full on Today FM. Eva, well played and well done.
2: Okay. Thank you.
1: Ladies and gentlemen, this is 1998.
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0: 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It's picked by Eva for when I was 17 today. Eva, nice job.
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0: We are the official radio station of Electric Picnic this year. I hope to be broadcasting live now from Electric Picnic, considering it's on the weekend, end of the month. I want you to be there. I got two tickets for you. Every day of the month here, we have an Electric Picnic. Pick one of the artists, one of the songs. The current pick is Raven Lanay, Love Me Not. Raven Lanay is going to be playing Electric Picnic. And that's the current active song, which hasn't been played yet, which means if I wanted to, I could play it. Now, what is that song? It's that one there. That one there. So when you hear that being played, you have to text the word picnic, followed by your name and location to 087-4100-102. You have the duration of the song to get your text in. And then when the song ends, you can call back a winner. You win tickets on the spot, no overall draw. Two weekend tickets for Electric Picnic from the official radio partner of Electric Picnic, Today FM. So I haven't played it yet. And I will do it between now and 4 o'clock, I think. So you know what? There's a clue. Stay listening.
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11: Yeah, Quilty best DJ I've ever heard on Today FM. Quilty in the Afternoons, for someone just as ridiculous as that name.

Sunshine and the Galway Girl, Today FM, playing the music you love. It is Dara Quilty on Do You Like Documentary Films? Do you watch a documentary film? I'm not talking about David Attenborough. Music documentaries, the new Travis Barker documentary, Louder Than Fear. I watched it. This is the drummer of Blink-182 and many, many other bands who was famously in a plane crash and is now the sole survivor of the plane crash. That documentary, Louder Than Fear. Interesting watch. He's married to Kourtney Kardashian now. He's so Hollywood. And there's another one. The great band of the 2000s, Linkin Park, have a new documentary. I think it's going to be brilliant. Unshatter, Linkin Park's upcoming documentary, comes out in September, documenting the 7-year hiatus of the band. Of course, after Chester passed away, the lead singer. Utterly tragic. And thinking back on the career of Linkin Park, they did an album with Jay-Z called Collision Course in 2004, and every single song on that album is brilliant. The whole thing. A Linkin Park documentary comes out in September. Well, this is the classic Numb versus Encore on Today FM.

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0: Several people have been killed after a head-on collision on the M9 near Castledermot in County Kildare. Four people, including a child, were also injured after a car was driven the wrong way along the motorway. Molly O'Connor is there.
1: Emergency services remain at the scene of this two-car collision near Junction 3 on the M9. It happened around 3 o'clock this morning when one car was driven southbound on the northbound carriageway. Gardaí say a number of people have been killed but have yet to confirm further details. Four others were travelling in the second car, two women in their 30s, a woman in her 20s and a child, all suffered serious injuries. The two women who were in the front of the car are in a critical condition. The motorway remains closed in both directions between Junction 3 and 4. The Garda Ombudsman, Fisru, has also launched an investigation.
0: Local Fine Gael councillor Ivan Keatley says the community is in shock following the crash.
2: Yeah, well, obviously waking up to the news this morning, and when you hear, you know, quite rural areas like Moon, Timoleon and Castledermot on the national airwaves, it's never good. And obviously some of the news we've heard since has been truly horrific, and the community here is in a lot of shock, and obviously our thoughts and our sympathies go out to the victims, their families and their own communities at this stage.
0: More than €230,000 worth of cannabis herb has been seized in Galway City. It was found after Gardaí searched two homes in Roscommon and Castle Park yesterday. A man in his 40s and a man in his 50s have been arrested. Around 19,000 people attended emergency departments in the first 6 months of the year to be treated for a condition they were on a waiting list for. The estimate from the Irish Patients Association is based on the number of people who presented to EDs in Our Lady of Lourdes Hospital in Drogheda in January. The Script have released their 8th album. The User's Guide to Being Human came out on Friday. The band plays Dublin's 3 Arena on the 30th and 31st of October before heading to Belfast's O2 Arena on the 2nd of November. And that's your news for now.
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6: Good afternoon, I'm Robbie Dowling. It's halftime in the first of today's FAI Cup third round games between St. Pat's and Shamrock Rovers. It's 2-0 to Rovers at Richmond Park, with Jonathan Afolabi and Michael Noonan scoring the goals. Bohemians will be hoping to move one step closer towards ending their 17-year wait for a trophy when they welcome Longford Town to Dalymount Park for a 7 p.m. kickoff. Arsenal and Man City are contesting this afternoon's Community Shield. It's just kicked off at the Principality Stadium. The European Athletics Championships conclude tonight. Two members of Team Ireland, Sarah Healy and Sophie O'Sullivan, will be hoping to finish on the podium in the women's 1500 metres. Earlier today, Paul O'Donnell finished in 43rd in the men's marathon. The final evening of action is nearing at the European Aquatics Championships in Paris. Tom Fannin takes to the pool for the men's 50 metres freestyle final. Mona McSharry goes in search of a third medal of the week in the women's 50 metres breaststroke. Double European champion Ellen Walsh brings her glittering campaign to an end in the 200 metres butterfly final, and the women's 4x100 metres medley relay team advanced to tonight's final earlier when they finished 5th in their heat. Ireland have begun the Men's Hockey World Cup pool games with a 3-1 defeat to Australia. South Africa await Mark Tumilty's side on Tuesday before they face Spain on Thursday. The women's team get up and running at 7:30 tonight. They face Spain in Belgium. And Shane Lowry and Rory McIlroy are in action on the final day of the St. Jude Classic in Tennessee. McIlroy started the day on 6 over. He's 5 over for the round. Shane Lowry is on even par after 5 holes and 3 over for the tournament. Overnight leader Scotty Scheffler tees off at 20-7. He's on 13 under par, 2 shots clear of his playing partner Sam Burns. To access 3 free off the ball podcasts a month, download the Go Loud app now.
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0: The rain and drizzle will ease through this evening, warmest in the southeast, highs of 16 to 21 degrees.
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7: 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The call is happening this Friday. If you want to enter, there are two ways of getting in. What the hell are you going to do with that money?

0: 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The lines will close at 3 p.m. this Friday. Then we make the call. If it's your number, you must answer within five rings. Remember the prize amount of €311,000. And the money is yours.
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0: Hey, you say that. The Electric Picnic Pick. Raven Lanae, Love Me Not. That is the song you are listening out for.

0: 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Oasis, this day last year, Croke Park up in Dublin. 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
0: 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It is Raven Lene, Love Me Not. I've been on Ray Foley this week. Next week too. In the afternoons. Listen to Today FM 2 to 4:30. And Hebe Lawson was producing the show. She did not know, and I thought it was a cliche radio fact, but the vocals of that song, Rihanna and Eminem, Love the Way You Lie, Rihanna sang that in Ireland. It was recorded, the vocals were recorded in a studio in Temple Bar in Dublin, many moons ago, on tour. When did that song come out, do you reckon? 2010-ish? Eminem, Rihanna, Love the Way You Lie. What do you reckon? I'm looking it up. 2011? Love the Way You Lie was released and was on his album in the year 2010. Oh, what a recall. What a recall. So the... just going to stand there and watch you burn. Rihanna singing. Next time you hear that, you go, oh, geez, that was recorded in Ireland. She also shot a music video here. We Found Love, the Calvin Harris song. Rihanna filmed a music video in Ireland too. More fun facts coming as we fill time. Just waiting for the Electric Picnic pick. I don't position it. It's just going to pop up at some
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0: 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You have the length of the song to enter. So if you haven't got your text in already, you're too late. Song's over. Song's over. It's 3 minutes and 33 seconds long. If you got a text message into the radio station, your number is in the system, and the winner is chosen at random. Good luck.
1: Hello?
0: Oh my God, alarmingly fast. It is Dara Quilty calling from Today FM Radio. Who is this?
1: Linda Curran. I've been waiting for 2 weeks for this. My family have been watching me on headphones and everything, but not listening to what they've been saying.
0: 2 hot weeks you've been locked into headphones. 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
0: Yeah, the Go Loud app. Very nice. Thank you very much. Available now in the App Store. Where did you say you're from, Linda?
1: Just outside Dungarvan in County Waterford.
0: Can you make it to Stradbally?
1: Oh, I can. I hope. I should.
0: You've just won tickets for Electric Picnic from Today FM. Come on!
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0: Wow. Okay, well, the number's chosen at random. What would you say to someone now who has been texting in and didn't get the call because you're the winner?
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0: 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The winning continues. In 5 minutes, I'm going to reveal the next Electric Picnic pick. A new song, another winner. Stay with me.

0: is the new song from Cat's Eye. It is called Animal on Today FM, playing the music you love. It is Derek Quilty here. I mean, come on. Come on. I just spoke to Linda.
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0: Linda is the latest winner of Electric Picnic tickets from County Waterford. It just happened. And the winning continues. It's every day. 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The next song, the new Electric Picnic pick, is Somber. This song, 12 to 12. You will not hear that again until we're giving away another pair of Electric Picnic tickets. Write that down into your phone or whatever you need to do. Somber 12 to 12 is the new Electric Picnic pick. And that starts now. That starts now. Well done to Linda. Unbelievable. Linda said she was listening for 2 weeks and she just kept on texting. I will say the number is chosen at random. And the number's only chosen when the Electric Picnic pick is playing. They're the rules. 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

0: Stupid Girl on Today FM, playing the music you love. It is Derek Wilty here. What about that? All right, so the Raven Lynae song for Electric Picnic Tickets has been played. And 'tis now over. The new song is Somber 12 to 12. Now, I will say with the Electric Picnic pick, there is a thing before the song that plays saying, this is your Electric Picnic pick. So, I mean, if you don't know the song, it's probably okay. But the thing that is very important and the reason that you stay listening for the song, you have the duration of the song to enter. That's the problem. Because we call back a winner after the song's over. We only take entries while the song is playing. Somber 12 to 12 is the current Electric Picnic pick. For the whole month of August, stay with Today FM to win your tickets. Now, will Emma Nolan go ahead and just play that? Will she go ahead and just play it as her first song after the 4 o'clock news? Well, let's find out.
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7: 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Crunchy, Moorish, perfect for dipping and sharing. Small bite, big flavour. Jacobs makes it better.

0: The two women who were in the front of the car are in a critical condition. Gardaí say a number of people have died, but have not yet confirmed how many. A blue forensic tent has been set up on the side of the road, with several Garda forensic vehicles present. In a statement, Fisru said a team of investigators has attended the scene and its independent investigation is ongoing. Two hearses and a private ambulance left the scene shortly before 3:30 this afternoon. The two cars remain at the scene and the M9 is still closed in both directions.
1: Human rights groups are raising concerns over rubble and debris being removed from the Gaza Strip by Israel. Euromed Human Rights Monitor says almost 100 trucks are leaving Gaza with debris on a daily basis. Middle East-based journalist Hannah McCarthy says it's feared potential evidence of genocide in the occupied territory is being removed and destroyed.
2: We have had warning signs from experts who've been involved in previous conflicts in Bosnia and Yugoslavia about the need to preserve this type of evidence at these sites to ensure that a proper process can happen in order to identify and exhume these bodies.
1: The threshold at which people pay the higher rate of income tax is to rise in the budget. The entry point for the 40% tax rate is expected to increase by at least €2,000 to €46,000, according to the Business Post. Finally, Ariana Grande has thanked fans for their overwhelming support as she began a 10-night residency at London's O2 Arena. The singer told the crowd in Britain she was so grateful as she performed hits including Thank You, Next and Seven Rings. And that's your news for now.
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7: Good afternoon, I'm Robbie Dowling. The final evening of action is nearing at the European Aquatics Championships in Paris. Tom Fannin takes to the pool for the men's 50 metres freestyle final. Mona McSherry goes in search of a third medal of the week in the women's 50 metres breaststroke. Double European Championship gold medalist Ellen Walsh brings her glittering campaign to an end in the 200 metres butterfly final. And the women's 4x100 metres medley relay team advanced to tonight's final earlier when they finished 5th in their heat. The European Athletics Championship conclude tonight. Two members of Team Ireland, Sarah Healy and Sophie O'Sullivan, will be hoping to finish on the podium in the women's 1500 metres. Earlier today, Paul O'Donnell finished in 43rd in the men's marathon. It's gone to extra time in the first of today's FAI Cup third round games between St. Pat's and Shamrock Rovers. Goals from Jonathan Afolabi and Michael Noonan gave Rovers a 2-0 lead at half time, but Luke Turner got one back for the hosts before Aidan Keane scored a penalty in the 94th minute to make it 2-2 at Richmond Park. Bohemians will be hoping to move one step closer towards ending their 17-year wait for a trophy when they welcome Longford Town to Daly Mount Park for a 7 p.m. kickoff later. Arsenal and Man City are contesting this afternoon's Community Shield. Ricardo Cagliafiore and Kai Havertz have both scored to give Arsenal a 2-0 lead at half-time at the Principality Stadium in Cardiff. And Shane Lowry and Rory McIlroy are in action on the final day of the St. Jude Classic in Tennessee. McIlroy started the day on 6 over. He's 2 over for the round. Shane Lowry is also on 2 over after 9 holes and 5 over for the tournament. Overnight leader Scotty Scheffler tees off at 20-7 from 13 under par. To access 3 free off the ball podcasts a month, download the Goal Out app now.
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1: The rain and drizzle will ease through this evening, warmest in the southeast. Highs of 16 to 21 degrees.
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8: Hiya, how are you? It's Emma Nolan checking in. You are listening to Today FM, where I have been in the country this afternoon, and that's spanned from the southeast through the country to Dublin. There has been some liquid falling from the sky. It's all a bit strange. Don't know what it is. Is it raining where you are? 0874100102. Can you believe that we're actually like a little bit like, oh my God, it's raining. As in semi-positively. You know what I mean? Delighted for the farmers and delighted for my hydrangeas who've been hanging on by a thread. Let's talk about the cash machine.

0: 2016, €311,000. It's a ridiculous amount of money, really. At the end of the day, that is a ridiculous amount of money to win. But that is the truth, and what's going to happen this coming Friday for somebody. If you are planning on entering this or you have entered this, just make sure you take note of that cash amount, because if you're to win it, you need to know it if you get the call. All right, so it's €311,000. 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Get your entry in by 3 o'clock this coming Friday. It is just after that time. Your phone could be ringing. We could be looking for you. Answer within five rings. Tell us the winning cash machine amount and win yourself that whole €311,000. The best of luck.
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0: The weekend in County Waterford. It was absolutely and utterly idyllic. Hope you've had a fab weekend or still enjoying your weekend if you're away somewhere. No rush, eh? Getting back. The music you love here for the next few hours, kicking off

Jazzy and Satisfy here on Today FM. It's Emma Nolan saying hello and playing the music you love. How are you? Hope you're having a lovely weekend so far and you've been enjoying it. Gonna stick on some Rudimental with John Newman in a sec, but first, Morgan Wallen, Post Malone, Today.

0: Feel the Love on Today FM. 20 past four. It is Sunday, the 16th of August, and we're only a few weeks away from Electric Picnic. We obviously had a winner in the last few hours with Dara Quilty with the Electric Picnic pick. We now know that the song we're listening out for is Somber's 12 to 12. When you hear that play on Today FM, you will have the length of that song to get your entry in for your chance to win your way to Electric Picnic. 2 weeks out now, it's crazy. The years are like months these days, aren't they? Honestly, like last EP does not feel like almost a year ago to me at all. Look, it is Sunday, and at this time of Sunday, it's kind of the time where you start looking at the clock going, yeah, I suppose I gotta better get moving, better start potentially thinking about what we're doing this evening and where I need to be in the morning and all the rest. If you have been away for the weekend and you need to go back to wherever you need to be for work tomorrow. A lot of people on the move at this hour of the day on a Sunday. Did it myself a little bit prematurely. My Sunday commute got a bit earlier when I started on this show 2.5 years ago now. But I understand that this is normally around the time, the next few hours maybe. So if you are on the road, if you are off visiting, maybe you're off at a match or whatever you're at with your Sunday, and there is someone doing the driving in the vehicle that you are a passenger in right now, you're probably away with the fairies singing along to Rudimental and John Newman. Looking out the window, checking out people's front gardens. Oh, that's a nice extension that they've put on there. Did you know they had an extension done? Someone else is doing all the driving for you. So this is the time to give them an honourable mention on the show on a Sunday. Some sneaky shout outs for your designated drivers this afternoon. And bearing in mind, I say sneaky because if you'd rather not tell them and just drop me a WhatsApp, you know, keep the phone away from them. Sure, for all they know, you're on your phone doing whatever. Drop me a WhatsApp, then they'll get a big surprise when they hear their name on the radio momentarily. Otherwise, by all means, send a voice note. Celebrate them to them, and then a few moments later, on the airwaves. 087-4100-102. Show some appreciation for the person doing the driving in the vehicle you were travelling in this afternoon. We'll play The Killers in the next few minutes and The Weeknd taking over Croke Park next weekend. Take My Breath is next.
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Olivia Dean and Nice to Each Other on Today FM. Whenever I think of her now, I think of how everybody suddenly is wearing polka dot, and I'm sure she can't be solely responsible, but she does sport it quite a bit and I think may have had some influence. It's lovely to see all the polka dots around again. Here are the Killers. 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
1: Are we human or are we dancers?
0: You know the way a song brings you back to a time and place just like that. Smells have the same effect if someone walks past wearing a perfume, or if you go to a friend's house and use their soap and you're like, oh God, this reminds me of the 90s. Must have had it in my own house in the 90s or whatever. Well, that song reminds me, every time I hear it, of my first job, my first paid work. I had two jobs on the go, actually. I was well into it as a teenager. I had a job in a corner shop, and then I also, after school on a Thursday, got a shift picking up poles in the local equestrian centre in Lismore in County Waterford. So I'd go down after school, get to hang out with horses, which was the dream, because I was one of these kids where I was horse obsessed, always out on fun rides and everything, and then got too cool when I was a teenager, you know, and sold a horse. I'm still devastated about how it all happened. The regret. Anyway, it was a way to still be around horses, so big tick. I was so happy. And I got paid, and it was a bit of exercise running around. But in the arena, the radio was always on, and The Killers and Human was the number one song of the time. And it'll just always remind me of those cold winter evenings, running around, picking up poles, and being absolutely contentido with the few quid I made at the end of the night. It's mad, isn't it? Because back then, you don't have to buy toothpaste. You know, you live at home. You don't have to pay the bills. You earn all this pocket money and you're so flush. It was the dream. If you've memories of what your first job was in school, let me know. 087-4100-102. We continue now though. Sam Smith, they are back with brand new music, and as if their voice couldn't get any better, they constantly exceed their own ability, it seems. And certainly a song is enhanced so much when you incorporate a choir. So here they are, Sam Smith teaming up with the Two City Chorus. This is called O Mother on Today FM. You

0: That's our mother on Today FM. Emma Nolan checking in, playing the music you love. That time on a Sunday, a lot of people hitting the road if you've been away for the weekend or maybe you're visiting family and friends. Well, Sundays are all about, eh? So we're saying give a little mention to whoever's doing the driving in the car. It's well and good being a passenger, but you know what? Being the driver, it is extra weight, and obviously you have all the responsibility, etc. So give a little sneaky mention to your designated driver and celebrate them this afternoon. So this one, please, to my mother, Katrina, driving us all home from Kenmare back to Limerick. That in from David and Sarah on WhatsApp this afternoon. Katrina, you have two appreciative children. Happy days. Emma, say hi to Mairead, please, driving us to Maeve's match. Well done, Maeve, in the match. Big shout out to Mickey O'Higgy for being the legend driver and getting us back to Dublin from Galway, says Max. Shout out to Samantha O'Brien for driving from Tremore. I'm passenger princess right now. That's Phil Heaton in touch on WhatsApp. Please give a shout out to Anna Boo, driving us to and from the Mountain View Market in Kilkenny. Two passengers in the front. It's Wobzer in touch on WhatsApp there. Owen's doing all the driving home from Enniscrone. That in from Ava. Big hello to the great Swanee, driving Big Dunn and Bad Collymore back to Kilkenny from the Stag in Killarney. That in from Ronan. Hi to Don, who is driving us around Kerry. A great chauffeur by all accounts on WhatsApp this afternoon. And Rachel saying, shout out to my mom, Ita, driving me to my match like she does all the time. Thank you. Fair play to Rachel's mom. It's quite the undertaking having kids play sport. And you notice sometimes the matches do be on in places that are really ridiculously far away. They could have found somewhere a little bit closer to home for both teams on some occasions. It can very much eat into your entire day, would be fair to say. So well done to any of the parents doing any of the driving around this afternoon. Stick around, more of the music you love to come. We'll stick on Gotye and Hozier's Too Sweet next on Today FM.
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0: Hozier, Too Sweet on Today FM. It's Emma playing the music you love, and we're doing designated shouts for the people doing the driving in the vehicles you are travelling in across the country this afternoon. Hi to all of my lovely husband, Martin Hogarty, driving from Dublin back to Kilkenny after birthday drinks with his dad and family last night, and then took me shopping to Liffey Valley. 22 years together, and he's still carrying my shopping. Big shout out to him. He's the best thing that happened, and I love him to the moon and back. His wife, Olive. Ah, here. Well, that's just bleeding lovely. That's lovely stuff altogether. Well done to you, Martin, but well done to you, Olive. Please give a shout out to my mom, Mary Frances, who's driving us to Galway in a camper van for our holidays. Oh my God, fun. Have the best time. Please give an honourable mention, Emma, to Patter Murray. He's basically a taxi driver at this point, and he will be delighted to hear it. Honourable mention to you, Padder Murray, you should start charging a fee. You'd make a fortune. Hi there, it's Miriam from Gorey in Wexford. Shout out to my husband, Scott, big fan of Today FM, who was driving us back home from a lovely weekend away in Cork, together with our two girls, Abigail and Luna. They're smiling away listening to your show. Ah, thank you so much, Abigail and Luna. I'm not sure what age you are, but maybe you wouldn't be too familiar with this song because it was released when I was a lot smaller. Well, not smaller. Teenager. Anyway, that's neither here nor there. But I think you would enjoy this song a lot. Maybe you'll listen to it again later on Spotify or something. It's a bit of fun. It's Gotcha. This is called Somebody That I Used to Know. You're on Today FM.
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0: Niall Horan and Heaven on Today FM. It's coming up on 5. It's Emma with you. Hope you're good. Emma, please give a shout out to Richie driving home from Ackle to Dublin. That is a long spin. Hope you had a great trip though. Shout out to Aoife driving us to dinner in Adair. Aoife, you are the best. And that is in from Deck. And there's no denying that, Aoife. You are the best. That is confirmed and sorted. Driving home from Kerry with my sister, please give a shout out to my dad, Brian, that in from Jake. And I want to give a shout out to my amazing dad, Declan. He is our designated driver today in our mobile in Banna, County Kerry. All right, keep them coming. And the cash machine details just around the corner.
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0: Wire. A number of people have died after a head-on crash involving a car driving on the wrong side of the M9 motorway in County Kildare. The two-car collision happened near Moon on the M9 northbound at Junction 3 in the early hours of this morning. Molly O'Connor is at the scene.
1: At around 3 o'clock this morning, a car was travelling southbound on the northbound carriageway of the M9 when it hit a second car. Four were travelling in the second car. Two women in their 30s, a woman in her 20s, and a child all suffered serious injuries. The

0: almost 100 trucks are leaving Gaza with debris on a daily basis. Middle East-based journalist Hannah McCarthy says it's feared potential evidence of genocide in the occupied territory is being removed and destroyed.
1: We have had warning signs from experts who've been involved in previous conflicts in Bosnia and Yugoslavia, the Beit, the need to preserve this type of evidence at this site to ensure that a proper process can happen in order to identify and exhume these bodies.
0: Residents near Dublin Airport are calling for more research into the health effects of sleep disturbance as a result of aircraft noise. This week, the south runway will be closed for maintenance, leading to the north runway, which is normally prohibited from having air traffic between 11 p.m. and 7 a.m. operating over a 24-hour period. Finally, EastEnders actor Shane Ritchie and his wife Christy are reported to have divorced days after his drink driving arrest. The 62-year-old who plays Alfie Moon in the soap and Christy, who's 47, are reported to have dissolved their 19-year marriage. And that's your news for now.
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5: Good evening, I'm Robbie Dowling. Three members of the Irish swimming team at the European Aquatics Championships will be competing for medals in the next hour. Tom Fannin's 50 metres freestyle final is set to get underway at 5:30. The women's 50 metres breaststroke final featuring Mona McSharry is scheduled to start at 5:55. Ellen Walsh wraps up an incredible campaign in the women's 200 metres butterfly final from 5:45. The women's 4x100 metres medley relay final, which includes the Irish team of Lottie Cullen, Mona McSharry, Elena McCartney and Grace Davison, begins at 7. There will be two Irish runners lining up in tonight's women's 1500 metres final at the European Athletics Championships. Sophia Sullivan and Sarah Healy both qualified from their semi-finals yesterday and take to the track at 9:13 tonight. St Pat's came from 2-0 behind to defeat Shamrock Rovers by 3-2 in today's FAI Cup third round encounter at Richmond Park. Goals from Jonathan Afolabi and Michael Noonan gave Rovers a 2-0 lead at halftime, but Luke Turner got one back for Stephen Kenny's side before Aidan Keane scored a penalty in added time to make it 2-2. 17-year-old Samuel Rooney came off the bench for the hosts to score the winner early in the second period. There's a 7 p.m. kickoff at Dalymount Park, where Longford Town are the visitors for their third round clash with Bohemians. The first trophy of the season has been handed out at the Principality Stadium. Arsenal overcame Man City by 3-0 in today's Community Shield. Ricardo Calafiori, Kai Havertz and Martin Odegaard scored for the Gunners. And Shane Lowry is 2 over par after 15 holes of his final round at the St Jude Classic. Rory McIlroy is approaching the end of his round. He's 1 over par for the day and 7 over for the tournament. Scotty Scheffler holds the lead on 13 under. He tees off at 20-7. To access 3 free off the ball podcasts a month, download the Go Loud app now.
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0: The rain and drizzle will ease through this evening, warmest in the southeast. Highs of 16 to 21 degrees.
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6: Evan Nolan checking in. How are you? 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The cash machine's going off this Friday. I know it's a little bit of a waiting game on this one, but worth the wait, some would say, because it's €311,000. It's a crazy amount of money. It's tax-free as well. The tax man can't touch that. €311,000. 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So again, it's €311,000. 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And just after that time, your phone could ring. 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

Black Eyed Peas, Pump It on Today FM. What an absolute tune. Coming up on 5:15 Sunday evening, it is Emma with you on Today FM. And in my opinion, this song just, it was released a little bit late. I wish this was the soundtrack to more summer memories for me, because it is just so perfect on a sunny day. Who gel, on the team up with Ultra Natte, the legend that she is. This is Moving to the Sun on Today FM.

0: It's kind of song that'll always do well because on a lovely sunny day, people will go, do you know what? Now, get that on the radio. Yeah, yeah. Everyone will like that because it's a lovely sunny day and it's a song about the heat wave. 087-4100-102 for your shouts this afternoon. Elaine was on. Emma, please give a shout out to Sean driving our camper van. Crawley. Is Crawley the name of the camper van? Is it slow? Is that why it's called Crawley? We are doing the Wild Atlantic Way. I am passenger princess for 2 weeks. Elaine, you are winning. What a trip. Again, it's something that I've always said. I'd love to do that. I want to take my annual leave and just spend it on the Wild Atlantic Way. And for some reason, 33, still haven't done it properly. And I really, really want to make that happen. So have a ball. I presume it's as amazing as I expect it would be. Fiona in touch as well. Shout out please for me, Fiona Murphy, driving us home. Okay, someone's texting off Fiona's phone. I get it now. Who's driving us home from Dublin from her son, Gus. Please give a big hello to my mum, Angela, driving us from Westport. That is in from Katie. And where are we now? Please give a shout out to my mum, Teresa, driving us to Carrick on Shannon from Donegal for our holidays. Hey, hey, I love the holiday crew out in Forest this afternoon. A lot of holidaying here in Ireland as well, which is great to see. And sure, while you have the weather, why would you go anywhere else, eh? Emma, driving back to Dublin after a great weekend in Killarney. My husband, Fran, is driving. My daughter, Ava, and I are the passenger princesses. My God, the whole royal family on the move this afternoon and in touch there on WhatsApp. If you want to do similar to whoever's doing the driving for you, just get in touch on WhatsApp 087-4100-102. We are gearing up for Electric Picnic. We are going to play the Gorillaz in a sec, but that is not the current Electric Picnic pick, okay? So don't panic. We're just playing Gorillaz because they're paying EP in 2 weeks and they have a song called Air and it's really good.
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0: This is brand new music from Florence Rhodes. They are just smashing it. What a launch they've had in terms of just every single song they've released as of late seems to make radio. They're gaining fan bases left, right and centre. They're from Bray in County Wicklow. I think Florence Rhodes is the school that they all went to together as well. So they've been a band since they were teenagers. Florence Rhodes, this is 7563 on Today FM.

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Respect your mother. You heard him, kids. It's such a good line. Harry Styles, Dance No More on Today FM. Emma Nolan checking in, playing the music you love. Sonia in touch. Please give a mention to Conan. He's driving us back to Waterford from a christening in Monaghan. That's in from Sonia and Sarah. And the word is that, Conan, you are the best. And that's confirmed. It's done. Hi to the amazing Robbie, driving us and a packed trailer home from a lovely camping trip in Achill. Oh, that sounds unreal. Passenger Princess Ashton, along with Kuhn, Riach and Dualta. Beautiful names for your children. Please give a shout out to my husband, Freddie, driving us back home to Kinsale from our weekend in Belfast. We stopped at the Giant's Causeway this morning and are now doing a 6-hour drive back. It's a long spin. Get there safe and sound. And lovely that you got to the Giant's Causeway as well. Somewhere I've never been, which is such a flaw in my system. Need to sort that out. Shout out to my husband, AC, driving us yesterday and today from Wexford to Kerry and now to Dingle and then back to Wexford tonight. My God. It's a lot of driving. Final shouts. More than welcome. 0874 100 102 as we continue with the Monkees. 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

your ground. Karma's on your scent like a bounty hunter. Karma's gonna track you down, step by step, from town to town. Sweet like justice, karma is a queen. Karma takes all my friends to the summit. Karma is the guy on the

0: Taylor Swift and Karma on Today FM. It's Emma playing at the music you love. Weather-wise, looking to the week ahead, looking to the week ahead, should I say? Sorry, looks like it's going to be getting a little bit cooler. The relief of some people. I think you're either on one side or the other on this with conversations lately. Some people are just dying to get in under a duvet and actually be able to sleep cuddly again. And others are saying, long, long, long may it last. Obviously, highs today around the 21 mark, but later in the week, we're going down to about 17, 18, that sort of thing. And a bit of a mixed bag. There'll be a bit of rain knocking around some parts as well. So, good news for the farmers, I guess. Now stick around to the cash machine. It's worth the most it has ever been worth in its history. It's an insane amount of money and it's getting paid out for sure this coming Friday. All the details you need are next.
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7: The Garda Commissioner has condemned what he's called reckless and dangerous driving that causes potentially devastating impacts on innocent people. He's issued a statement following this morning's fatal collision on the M9, saying his thoughts are with the family injured when they were struck by a car being driven the wrong way down the motorway. Justin Kelly says Gardaí are put in a really challenging situation dealing with such incidents, adding he's constrained in what he can say as the incident has been referred to Fitzroo, the police ombudsman. A number of people have died in the head-on two-car collision that happened near Moon on the M9 northbound at Junction 3. Our reporter Molly O'Connor is still at the scene this evening.
8: At around 3 o'clock this morning, a car was travelling southbound on the northbound carriageway of the M9 when it hit a second car. Four were travelling in the second car, two women in their 30s, a woman in her 20s and a child, all suffered serious injuries. The two women who were in the front of the car are in a critical condition. Gardaí say a number of people have died but have not yet confirmed how many.
7: The Irish Patients Association estimates 19,000 people attended emergency departments in the first half of the year for a condition they're already on a waiting list for. The figures are based on a study of almost 5,000 patients who presented at the

0: be closed for maintenance, leading to the North Runway operating over a 24-hour period. Finally, actress Amanda Abington secured a five-figure sum over bullying allegations she made about her time on Strictly. The show was reviewed in 2024 after she accused former dance partner Giovanni Pernice of bullying and harassment, which he's always denied. Some complaints were upheld, but not all. And that's your news for now.
1: This August, breathe in. 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
9: Success for Team Ireland at the European Aquatics Championships this evening. Mona McSherry has won another medal in Paris. The Sligo swimmer claimed a bronze medal in the women's 50 metres breaststroke this evening. It's a third medal at the championships for McSherry, following her silver medal in the 100 metres breaststroke and her bronze medal in the 200 metres breaststroke. Ellen Walsh came fourth in the women's 200 metres individual medley final. Tom Fannin finished sixth in the 50 metres freestyle final. There will be two Irish runners lining up in tonight's women's 1500 metres final at the European Athletics Championships. Sophie O'Sullivan and Sarah Healy both qualified from their semi-finals yesterday and take to the track at 13 minutes past 9 tonight. Earlier this morning, Paul O'Donnell finished in 43rd in the men's marathon. St. Pat's came from 2-0 behind to defeat Shamrock Rovers by 3-2 in today's FAI Cup third round encounter at Richmond Park. Goals from Jonathan Afolabi and Michael Noonan gave Rovers a 2-0 lead at half time, but Luke Turner got one back for the hosts before Aidan Keane scored a penalty in added time to make it 2-2. 17-year-old Samuel Rooney came off the bench for Stephen Kenny's side to score the winner early in the second period. There's a 7 p.m. kickoff at Dalymount Park, where Longford Town are the visitors for their third round clash with Bohemians. The first trophy of the season has been handed out at the Principality Stadium. Arsenal overcame Man City by 3-0 in today's Community Shield. Ricardo Cagliafiore, Kai Havertz and Martin Odegaard scored for the Gunners, and Shane Lowry has signed off on an even par round of 70 in his final round at the St Jude Classic. The 2019 Open champion finished on 3 over par. Rory McIlroy has brought his round to a close. A 2 over par round of 72 means he finished on 8 over. Scotty Scheffler holds the lead on 13 under. He tees off at 20-7. To access 3 free off the ball podcasts a month, download the Go Loud app now.
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0: Tonight will continue mostly cloudy, with just occasional clearbacks, mild with lows of 12 to 15 degrees.
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10: Hello, how are you? It's been a little bit of a wait on this cash machine. Didn't have a winner last Friday, but we're gearing up for the biggie. This coming Friday, we'll be giving away the most amount of money that's ever been in the cash machine in its history. It's breaking its own record again, and long may that last. It just means more money. So if that's what it wants to do, let it off. €311,000 in there right now, and it will be paid out to someone who's entered on Friday. That is €311,000. 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One way to do it is by heading to Today FM's website, and the other way is by sending a text. 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It is going to cost you to enter, though. 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Just make sure your entry's in by 3 o'clock this coming Friday. Just after that time, we could call your phone. Make sure to answer within 5 rings. That's a must. And another must is being able to tell us the winning cash machine amount. So again, it is €311,000. An incredible amount of money. Life-changing stuff. So look, bestie, luck to you if you're getting in on this. And again, to enter, it's win to 57557. 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

That's just so great. MIA and Paper Planes on Today FM. It's Emma playing at the music you love. And Alex Warren, he released Ordinary. Could he follow it up? Of course he could. He's done so time and time again. And this song stands up as well. It is the new one, Passenger, here on Today FM.

You from Alex Warren. It's Passenger on Today FM. Big hello to Sean and Dhiren on the way to Carlow from Galway. They're heading on their holidays and meeting their Nana and their Daddy-O there. Have a great trip, guys, and enjoy your holiday. I'm loving it. Every single message about holiday this evening has been people talking about going on their holidays in Ireland, which is so cool. Emma, please say hello to my daughter, Charlotte, who I think is amazing. She just got a puppy and is doing a great job binding him. His name is Alfie. We're just on the way in from shopping at the moment. Guys, congratulations on the new puppy, Alfie. Your life is going to get so much better instantly. Got my first dog of my own a year and a half ago, and I've never been happier, and that's the honest truth. I love him so much. Emma, please give a shout out to my handsome fiancé David, driving us to and from Offaly this weekend to see his lovely mum Mary for her birthday and the rest of his wonderful family. On our way home to Countdown now, the Chinese is on me. Hey, hey, that in from Laura. Let's continue now at Today FM. This is the Chili's.

0: That's another one, just a song I cannot tire of. It's so beautiful. I can't imagine someone not loving that song. There's so much to love about it. Disclosure, Sam Smith and Latch on Today FM. And stick around, we're going to stick on Smashing Pumpkins next.
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0: me this evening with Smashing Pumpkins. That is 1979 on Today FM. As always, thank you so much for your company. I'll catch you back here next Sunday from 4 o'clock. In the meantime, here's the crack. Shelley Gray, she's here with the music you love from 7 this evening. And in the meantime, your chance to catch up with some of the cracks, some of the highlights you may have missed out on across the air with your Today FM faves during the week. That's all to come between now and 7 o'clock. Have a fantastic week. 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
4: Can I just say thanks from the word go for, I don't know, an incredible, joy-filled, on the face of it, sad film, but it's not. It's remarkable. And maybe a cancer story with joy looks like on paper it shouldn't work, but my God, it really does.
5: Oh, thank you. That means the world. Thank you so much.
4: George, where did the idea come from for Bella's character Ivy to, I don't know, for me anyway, to kind of re-fall in love with life? Where did that come from?
5: That's a really good question, because I was going to sort of go into the usual spiel about like how, like, I think for me, when my teenage years, truthfully, I sort of felt like I wasn't in love with the world in lots of ways, for very different reasons to Ivy. But I think for me, it was then relearning that and being so lucky in my career that like I got to do that through making movies and working with people. And I think there was probably bits of me in that, and that's probably where I sit the most close to the character. But also in the film side of things as well, of going like, for young people that have gone through cancer, they really need to go experience what makes them young people again and get to go get inspired by nature and all those things. And I think that's what I found really exciting about this project.
4: And Bella, when you read the George script, did you feel that joy coming off the page, that you know, teenage love of life coming back to Ivy?
6: Yeah, absolutely. It felt really like fun and exciting, and it did feel, yeah, it felt like a really joyful read. And that's the thing, the brief, the synopsis was like, this is like a comedy about kids with cancer. I'm like, really? Okay, let's see how this goes. And it really was like beautifully funny while still being really sensitive and really like careful and kind and like with it all. And yeah, I think that the George struck the balance really well, and I was really taken by that when reading it. I felt so much and also like laughed out loud, and I think that that's really rare with any film, but especially when you're writing something about like something as heavy and as like hard to talk about as cancer, and doing that with like delicacy and humor was like a real feat. So yeah, you did pretty good, George.
5: Well, thank you.
4: Yeah,
5: I'm blushing.
4: Well, George, I mean, look, Bella's amazing. The whole cast is, they're all young people. You're young. There was something about this kind of teen ensemble thing that spoke to me as a bit of an older person than both of you, but maybe like the Brat Pack, the Breakfast Club in the 80s, Empire Records in the 90s, Superbad in the 90s. But it's been a while since we've had, I think, a really strong teen ensemble drama, and here we are. Like, it really works.
5: That means, I mean, even to be near those other films is amazing for me. But you know, I really wanted to cast an ensemble here that, like, in a few years you'll probably look at all of them and be like, how did he manage to get all of them in that one movie? You know, and I think like already Daniel's gone off and is now the lead in Tom Ford's movie, and Earl's been working back to get back, Bella's been working, like everyone's been working. It's so exciting, and I feel so lucky that I just got to be the one to put them all in one movie.
4: Well, it worked really well. Bella, Ivy goes through a range of emotions in the story, but what about on set? Like, it just looked like, as we say in Ireland, the most amount of crack ever. It just looked like you guys had so much fun, right?
6: It was a lot of crack, yeah. It was really fun. And then because it was so fun and so, like, free in a way, and so, yeah, it felt quite electric. And then that meant that the really, like, heavy emotional scenes felt all the more like weighted because of that, and felt like, because we hadn't just been like been depressed every day, it felt like the actual scenes where then the sort of darker and real, very real heavy elements come into it, felt very like you sort of had the capacity to really do that to the full, because you weren't just like emotionally exhausted every day, you know. It felt like there was almost more room and more, yeah, capacity for that because of how like light and fun the rest of it was.
4: What was it, summer camp-ish?
6: Yeah, it was. Like, genuinely, we're filming at like a functioning summer camp. Like, there were little kids there, like running around,
5: you'd go up
6: climbing
5: to Neil,
6: trees.
5: And they'd run up to Neil and be like, you saved the Smurfs. And that was amazing. It just made it feel so authentic. And then actually on a Friday, pretty much every Friday, we'd go to an Irish pub in Glasgow.
6: Ginty McGinty's.
5: And Ginty everyone McGinty's, would be singing, yes, and dancing. And it was just so electric. So we feel very excited for our Irish audiences to see it.
6: Yep.
4: Well, thank you for the Irish nods in the soundtrack. Cranberries and CMAT in there.
5: I know, we've got Ciara in there. And CMAT's original. I can't believe it. It's a real Easter egg. You have to go watch the movie to find it in a really exciting way.
4: Yeah, no, definitely it does that. And Bella, just to say, I've followed your career since Leanna Mormonton through LE and now into Ivy in Sunny Dancer. Like, where to next? What's the most exciting thing for you next to reach for?
6: Oh gosh, I want to do theatre, to be honest.
4: Wow.
6: I want to do like a really interesting. I want to do more Sunny Dancers. I don't know if there are more Sunny Dancers out there.
5: And does 2, 3, 4, 5. Yeah.
4: George has to write the next one.
6: Yeah, exactly. I want to do stuff that just feels really like authentic and like not shiny and not like, I don't know, I really liked Sunny Dancer for that, for it being so kind of, everyone was just really in it together, and it was a low budget British independent film that just felt like well exciting to do. And so I want to do that, and I want to do theatre, and I want to write. I kind of want to just like play really interesting people that I've not played yet, really, is the plan.
4: Well, we look forward to both of your next projects, whatever they are. Guys, congratulations on Sunny Dancer. It's great. Thanks for taking the time today for having a chat.
5: Of course, thank you so much for all the kind words.
6: Bye.
4: Thank you. Take care.
5: Bye.
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17: Judy Love has joined us on the show. Judy, how are you?
18: I am so good and great to be here with you, Alison. I just got to say from the get-go, I love your accent.
17: Oh,
18: it's gorgeous.
17: It's bizarre. It started in Canada, but it's been in Ireland for 25 years plus. So
18: it's just a mix of greatness. I love it.
17: Oh, thank you. Thank you. Judy, I was so excited when I knew I was going to be speaking to you. It's one of those, like, I was like, really? She said yes moments. But I also was like, where do I start with you? Like, you've such an incredible, not only career in, you know, obviously social work, but like in the public eye and on Taskmaster. I suppose that might have been where I first saw you, but Loose One, like, you've got such a long list of accomplishments. But will we start with the tour? Tell us about the tour. You're going to be at the Ambassador in Dublin on the 4th of September.
18: On the 4th of September, I'm going over there. Yes, I'm going to be in Dublin, and I'm really excited to go to Dublin because I never got to go there on my first tour. So, you know, it's a place that I've had family and friends go over. I've never visited before, and I just want to be able to spread the love a little bit more, a little bit wider. And the tour is, it definitely holds my heart because it's all about the love, and it's really about looking at how different stages of our lives we are introduced to love and empathy, and how sometimes that love and empathy is given to the wrong people at the wrong stage. It's given so much because you can't see the red flags, okay? And then just really get into a stage in your life where actually forget everybody else. Let me have a bit of love and empathy for myself. And I find that in life, especially being over 40, you look back and you go through so many things. You're like, okay, that's why I fought like that. Or that's why I engaged in that relationship. Or that's why I forgot myself for so long. And you get to a stage where you're like, you know what? Forget this. I use a different word when I'm life. I won't say it here, but there's another word that begins with F, okay? And I say, forget this. Yeah, I'm going to have some love and empathy myself and, you know, just accept that life happens and situations happens, but it doesn't have to define me, like, and it doesn't have to define you. Let's go. It's okay.
17: But Judy, that's the thing. And I was thinking about it when I knew I was going to talk to you. It's like, we do talk about this as women when we get to a certain age, but I have a 15-year-old and I know you have a son and a daughter. How do we tell and how do we get the 40-year-old mindset or the 50-year-old or whatever when they talk about nothing is more scary than a perimenopausal woman? How do we get that mindset into younger girls to kind of go, I'm not putting up with this. I know who I am.
18: You know what? I was thinking about this the other day because I even said this to someone else earlier. Like, you know, I wish I had that kind of more free-minded and a lot more confidence. The insecurities I had when I was in my 20s. And man, if I didn't have those insecurities, I'd be a bad, bad bitch. A good one. But that I want to take. Listen, Queen, I'll be out. No one can't tell. They say I'll be outside. Come inside. I'll be outside. But I think to a certain level, like some of the mistakes I made and some of the things I went through, I needed that to build character and for me to learn the lesson to become who I am now. But at the same time, there is a transitional period where you can either not use it as a lesson and stay stuck. And my daughter's 21 and my son's 16. I think my daughter is possibly like she probably gets a little cringed out by me because I'm quite direct. So, you know, where some mums will kind of be like, sweetie pie, listen, you know, it's all about loving yourself and, you know, respect. I'll be like, girl, let me tell you something. You're supposed to be satisfied, okay? Listen, you're supposed to get what you want, girl. And she's like, oh, mum. And I'll tell her about the perimenopause. I'll tell her everything. Maybe I'll tell her too much. And I just always let her know that no matter what, I'm here. You know, even if you think you don't want to ask me, just ask me, you know?
17: Tell me this. Okay. So the whole thing about empathy and the whole thing about like love and like, I have to say you're so and like authentic is the word that's used a lot for you and any of your appearances on any of the shows that you've been on. But like, I find you're just invigorating. And I just find whenever I see you, I know it's going to be a good moment on TV. And I know that you're going to make everyone around you feel really good. So empathy, right? Empathy is one of the most important things we can teach our kids and we can explain, like we can display ourselves. I think it comes from different places for different people, but I know you're going to say you talk about this in the tour as well.
18: Yeah, I think empathy comes from me, you know, at a young age, I was a child carer. And I think that allowed me to see life in a different way than to most children. and professionals that I engage with, and being in the profession that I was in, you know, and having some type, you know, carers and knowing those kind of areas, it just made me see things differently. Like I said, my parents are older, so I was around the elders a lot. The conversations I was hearing was not, you know, it's, you're sitting there with auntie and hearing, you know, Sir Jamson left him wife. Yes, man, him left the wife and the four picked me there, man. She just were cooking food to go around there and look after the children. When you're hearing that at night, do you know what I'm saying? Like, your empathy level, and when you're seeing auntie bawling and crying and her whole life has changed, or you're going to someone who's passed away and you're just seeing community and how their love and empathy is just giving in many different ways, and the laughter is loud. It just builds you differently.
16: Two things I want to get to as well before, I mean, I could talk to you forever, but two things, I know you've got a life to live. You're starring in Revolution.
18: We're living it, girl. We're here living it, chatting, doing the work that we love. We're living it.
16: So Rebel Wilson's new movie, Girl Group, you're part of that.
18: Yeah. I am a part of that. I got a nice role in there, couple of times on there. You'll see, in fact, the movie. And it was, it's so big. It's compared to things of, you know, TV stuff and actually being on a movie set and stuff, like, insane. The work that goes into it behind it. And she wrote it, directed it, and acting it. Like, it's, you know, it's just like, wow. So I was really excited to be on that. I was really nervous.
16: Yeah.
18: And I think, I'm not sure when it's out. I think it's out next year. So that was really exciting. And it's made me, you know, I've done another role in a show that's going to be out next year, I think, called Schools. And it's definitely made me have this, like, love. I'd like to delve a bit more into acting. To be honest with you, when I was young, that was actually what I wanted to do first, acting.
16: Yes.
18: But I always was making people laugh. And as I got older, they were like, oh, just be a comedian. And I saw comedians, but I didn't really know a woman that could do. I know that sounds quite naive, but it's seeing a woman do stand up. It wasn't until I was a little bit older.
16: Yeah.
18: And then I was like, oh, okay. So yeah, I would definitely like to do a lot more acting.
16: When people see you on TV and know that you had a previous career and you're making a massive goal, that's an understatement of the one that you're doing right now. You're just making a go of it, Judy. You know, people are inspired by that too.
18: I mean, girl, listen, you know, at the end of the day, I think, which I always say is about living by purpose, living with purpose. Like, what I do is so much bigger than me.
16: Yeah.
18: It's about the people that come and see my shows and feel like they see themselves. They've laughed for that 2 hours. We don't know what people's had to carry in that week.
16: Yeah.
18: We see how crazy the world is right now. And with those little moments, bring joy and healing. And that's what it's about for me. I'm so blessed. I get to do something that I love, something that as a child that I didn't think was even possible. So in all things that I've been through, I'm grateful for them, because I've arrived at a place where it's allowed me the space to, you know, really think about who I am, what I want to do, and then allow me the space to be able to do that.
16: A million percent.
18: So that is, I don't even play into the thing of being a role model. This is just, if there's something you like, you like. You know what I mean? You know, when I'm here with one eyebrow on and I'm like, oh my God, I'm a mess. You know what I'm saying? You're going to see it. You're going to see all sides. Do you know what I mean? And that's what I just want people to know. Just be you. Have love and empathy for people, but have love and empathy for yourself.
16: A million
18: and come
16: percent.
18: And see me at the goddamn show.
16: Yeah, exactly. Ambassador Theatres, September 4th. I'll be plugging it. I won't need to plug it much. People will be queuing up.
18: You'll be there. We've got you a couple tickets.
16: Judy, I can't wait to see it. Thank you so much for your time this morning on Weekend Breakfast.
18: No problem. That was a beautiful interview. Thank you, Alison. Appreciate your time.
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15: FM. They're talking a lot about it. It's probably something to do with the fact that the weather has changed, global warming and all that kind of business. And one of the benefits, if you want to call it that, is the fact that grapes are growing easier in Ireland than they ever were. And there are a lot of people making wine in Ireland. And there's a lot of talk about it. On Gift Grub this morning, we've got a bit of a wine tasting going on this hour of the morning. Very nice. Lovely.
19: Let's go over to it right now and see how we're getting on.
20: Hello, everybody, and welcome to the Wines of Ireland tasting seminar. Twits has been going now for 2 years, as more and more beautiful native Irish wines are coming out of the country. Tony O'Sullivan is from Bishopstown. Hi, Tony. Tell us about your wine, Tony.
21: Well, this is called Rebels Reserve. It's the People's Republic Premier Cru.
20: Lovely.
21: A beautiful Cork wine, as you can taste.
22: Very nice, very nice.
23: You can taste the confidence there, the supremely self-assured nature of the wine.
20: It's almost arrogant, Tony.
23: No. It's the extraordinary character, the depth of character, and the independence there.
20: Kind of hint of a bit of bitterness there, maybe.
23: I know, it is a superior wine in every possible way you could imagine.
20: Nice. What's the best year, Tony, would you say?
23: Well, it's a Cork wine, so there's no bad years. Every year is a vintage.
22: Oh, of course, yes.
23: It's so good, even the French are importing our grapes.
20: Mm. Sorry, the French are asking for your grapes.
23: Where do you think Chateau Lynch Beige comes from?
22: Huh?
23: So the first bottle of wine ever in history was opened down here.
20: What? Sorry, how do you mean?
23: With a cork.
20: The cork! Very good, Tony, very good. The cork, okay. That's it for that wine, folks. Spit it out there. Next Irish wine is from George. George, tell us about this wine.
24: Yes, this is called Chateau Tato. Yeah, lovely little wine from County Meath. Chateau Tato. Have a taste here.
23: I'm getting a lot of potato.
24: Potato.
20: What does it taste like, Tony? George?
24: Bottle of cheese and onion.
23: That's what it is. Yes.
24: I love it.
23: There's
24: a lovely prawn cocktail reserve as well they have coming out. So.
20: Is there? Okay. That's Chateau Tato. Okay. Derek, this is one of the most popular native Irish wines this year.
23: Yeah, this is a really big Irish wine, Chateau Begrudgery.
20: Begrudgery, lovely.
23: Yeah, it's bitter, it's dry, it's acidic, very, very strong aftertaste.
20: I'm getting a sourness, sourness as well, is there?
23: It's the sourness that I really love, because it's a real kick, you know?
20: It can last
23: for years.
20: And when's the best time to drink Begrudgery?
23: Well, it goes well when you're talking about other people, you know?
20: Yeah.
23: Dinner parties the likes, you know.
20: Right.
23: And the flavour varies depending on how well the people you're talking about are discussing or doing.
20: Okay.
23: So if the fella across the road from me, for example, he got a promotion there. The sourness was kicking in, I could feel it, you know.
20: Right,
23: and somebody got a BMW earlier on this year, very bitter.
20: Does it go off?
23: A fella at work recently bought a holiday home and I found the wine virtually undrinkable.
20: Undrinkable, right. Jennifer, I can see you are loving this wine.
25: This is an absolutely gorgeous wine.
20: What's it called?
25: It's called Vin de Notion.
20: The wine of notions.
25: Notion. Yeah.
20: Okay. Right.
25: Yeah. So it was very French. Notes of the Rhone Valley, but with a full-bodied, oaky finish, like a Bordeaux,
20: right,
25: or vintage Margaux, or Saint-Emilion.
20: Okay.
25: It's got that heathery bouquet that just screams the Dordogne, Alsace, and Provence.
20: And where is it from?
25: Chateau Fur.
20: Fairhouse.
25: Firhouse, up there near Knockline,
20: All right.
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29: A Garda patrol car has been rammed by a stolen car in South Dublin. It happened as Gardaí on patrol responded to reports of dangerous driving on the M50 in Leopardstown at around 2 o'clock this morning. Gardaí came across the stolen car at Glencairn Drive in the Gallops and signalled for it to stop, but it failed to do so and rammed the patrol car. The occupants got out of the stolen car and ran away. The driver of the Garda patrol car, a man, was uninjured. Separately, the Garda Commissioner has warned of the potentially devastating impact of what he calls reckless and dangerous driving. In a statement following this morning's fatal collision on the M9, Justin Kelly says his thoughts are with the family struck by the vehicle travelling the wrong way down the motorway. A number of people have died in the crash near Moon, which has been referred to Fithru. Four family members in the second car, two women in their 30s, a woman in her 20s and a child all suffered serious injuries. Molly O'Connor reports from the scene this evening.
2: All day, teams of Garda forensic investigators combed the motorway on foot and a blue forensic tent was set up on the side of the road. The wreckage of the two cars remained at the scene and the M9 stayed closed off in both directions. In response to the incident, the Road Safety Authority said that every road death is a tragedy and behind every person who loses their life is a family, friends and a community left to deal with the devastating consequences. They said no journey should end with a family waiting for someone who will never come home.
29: A teenager has died after being found in the water during the Ballinamore Family Festival in County Leitrim. Gardaí say the man in his late teens was taken from the water at Kiltimoodin early this morning and was pronounced dead. Festival organisers have cancelled tonight's fireworks display as a mark of respect. Finally, Dolly Parton has cancelled a fan event due to a health scare. The musical icon, now 80, was due to open a new

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3: A very good evening. I'm Will O'Callaghan. Mona McSherry has secured her third medal at the European Aquatics Championships in Paris. The Sligo Olympian went under 30 seconds for the first time in claiming bronze in the 50 metres breaststroke final. Double gold medalist Ellen Walsh set a new national record, but narrowly missed out on a medal in the 200 metres butterfly final. Tom Fannin was sixth overall in the men's 50 metres freestyle. The women's relay team will have their medal race later this hour. Kate O'Connor has been presented with her gold medal at the European Athletics Championships. The Loud woman put in a series of personal bests in being crowned European champion in the heptathlon in Birmingham last night. O'Connor says it's a special moment in her career.
4: 2 years ago, I would never have thought that this would be me with a medal wrapped around my neck like this. But yeah, I put in an insane amount of work, and I feel like I deserve to be standing here with this medal wrapped around my neck because I've put myself through my paces over the last while. So yeah, absolutely delighted.
3: Sophie O'Sullivan and Sarah Healy are in the 1500 metres final later tonight on the last night of the championships. Arsenal have eased to a 3-0 win against Manchester City in the Community Shield in Cardiff. The Premier League champions opened the scoring inside the first minute through Ricardo Calafiori. Kai Havertz and captain Martin Odegaard scored either side of half-time as they hammered the FA Cup winners 3-0. Teenager Sam Rooney has sent St. Pat's into the quarterfinals of the Club Orange FAI Cup. He scored an extra time winner as the Saints came back from 2-0 down to win 3-2 against Shamrock Rovers. The holders had built a two-goal halftime advantage at Richmond Park thanks to goals from Jonathan Afolabi and Michael Noonan. Luke Turner pulled one back for Pats before Aidan Keane's injury time penalty sent that game to an additional 30 minutes. Bohemians are hosting Longford Town in the last of the third round ties. That game is just underway, while Rangers have been drawn against Glasgow rivals Celtic in the quarterfinals of the Scottish League Cup. Cristiano Ronaldo admits this is probably his last season. He's told Vogue magazine it's likely he will retire at the end of this year. And Shane Lowry looks set to make an early exit at the FedEx playoffs on golf's PGA Tour. The former Open winner has closed on 3 over par at the St. Jude Championship, and he sits currently just outside the top 50 places that he would need to advance. The Masters champion Rory McIlroy had a tricky weekend. He finished up on 8 over par, and Scotty Scheffler is the leader there currently by 2 strokes at 13 under par. To access 3 free Off the Ball podcasts each month, download the Go Loud app now.
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5: Tonight will continue mostly cloudy with just occasional clear backs. Mild with lows of 12 to 15 degrees.
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6: 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Or at the very latest, by 3 p.m. this Friday. That's when we could be calling you back during the Ray Foley Show. 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
6: 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Let's do this. It is Shelley with you, playing the music you love across the next 3 hours. Some U2, Lainey Wilson, The Four of Us, Teddy Swims, all ahead. First though, it's

the script, Will I Am, Hall of Fame on Today FM. Now, the music world celebrates 50 years of U2 next month. And it's safe to say over those years, they have perfected the formula for a sing-along stadium anthem. This is the first taster of what's to come with the forthcoming album. It is U2 and Street of Dreams.

great one. That is new Irish music on Today FM. You too, Street of Dreams, which you've been really enjoying on the station over the last few weeks. And great to have Larry Mullen back behind the drums, in flying form by the sounds of it as well, after his time off. All right, it is Shelley Gray with you. How are you? We are kicking back on a Sunday evening with loads of the music you love. And as always, do get in touch. Let me know how you're listening to the show. Where are you? Who are you with? Any weekend highlights, smug Sunday shoutouts, strongly encouraged, as you know, dear listener. WhatsApp 0874 100 102. And let's get into this. Teddy Swims, Mr. Know-It-All on Today FM.

0: love. He is Teddy Swims and Mr. Know It All on Today FM. It is Shelley Gray with you for your Sunday evening. Hiya to Shannon, Ellen, Joe and Claire. They're on the drive back to Waterford after a brilliant day at Cork and a Fork. I've heard so much about this. Cork and a Fork, a great name as well. And they say the kids even learned how to make pasta. Love that. Make use of that new talent. Hi to Denise and Barry. They're on the road and they say, hi Shelley, driving back from the opening of the World Ultimate Frisbee Club Championships in UL. We were cheering on our son Andrew's team, Ranala in Dublin, who won their opening game against Wolves from Chile. Go Ranala, from proud parents Denise and Barry. There you go. How great is that? I didn't even know Frisbee was a competitive sport. But congratulations to Andrew and the whole team. Sounds like serious crack as well. Elsewhere in Rathkeel, Tom says, Block Rock and Beats in Limerick last night was the best crack. My wife, Roisin, has a tennis elbow after it. Now looking forward to Amble on Thursday. Well, I hope no injuries are sustained during Amble, there we go. Poor Roisin. Clearly throwing serious shapes with their arm, tennis elbow. Be careful out there, folks. At live at the Docklands in Limerick, it is actually ongoing as we speak. Keen to Crow playing tonight. And then, as you mentioned, Amble this Thursday, Friday and Saturday. And they are next on Today FM.
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0: night. The four of us and Mary on Today FM. Great to hear that this evening. And even more Irish music before it in the form of Amble and The Swell. And as I mentioned, they are playing Thursday, Friday and Saturday coming at Live at the Docklands in Limerick. So you're in for a treat. They are an incredible live band and they don't intend slowing down anytime soon by the looks of it. So they announced their new album, Love and All Its Wares. It will land with us, I should say, in the new year. A great time to release music, actually, January 29th. Not sure if it was the difficult second album. They seem like a band who are quite chilled, quite relaxed. They take everything in their stride. They also have a string then of Irish shows to follow the album release. So in June and July. So that's Belfast Belsonic Festival, Malahide Castle, and again, back in Limerick, Limerick's Thomond Park as well. Huge, huge gigs. And if you think they would make good Christmas presents, I said that. Christmas presents for someone lovely in your life this year. Be super, super organised because tickets go on sale this Friday via Ticketmaster. The O'Haras are with us. Hello, the O'Haras.
1: Big shout out from the O'Haras, heading home after a fabulous weekend in Duke's Kerry with the best family. Big love to John, Kate, Remy, Alana and baby Jack. Thanks for the laughs and the memories, guys. Now the drive home with three kids. Wish us luck. Love, the O'Haras.
0: Yes, safe travels. Good to have you with me. All right, we move from Irish music to Nashville right now. Brand new music from Lady Wilson with some help on the guitar from John Mayer. This is Phone, Keys, Wallet on Today FM.

Yes, that is brand new music on Today FM. Lainey Wilson, John Mayer, Phone, Keys, Wallet. I had to Google who Jones refers to. So the lyrics are Jesus Jones Mama. I thought it was a way of saying Holy Mary, Mother of God, that kind of thing. But no, so it's Jesus, Jones, Mama, My Phone, Keys, Wallet, and You. It is the late American country star, George Jones. Of course it is. Once married to Tommy Wynette, actually. There you go. If you like the sound of Lainey Wilson, there's a whole documentary about her on Netflix at the moment. I haven't watched it yet, but very keen to do so. And remember, Clodagh Lawlor, of course, is with you every Wednesday night here on Today FM from 10 p.m. for 2 hours of Today FM country hits. Plenty of Jesus Jones Mama. Hiya to Shane, enjoying the music on the road. He says, can you say hi to my fiance of 4 days, Kira, who is driving them both back to Dublin right now, enjoying the music. Back to Dublin from an unspecified starting point, but that doesn't matter. But congratulations. We love the romance here on Today FM. All right, let's keep it moving for your Sunday evening with some Bieber and Hold On Today FM.

0: Playing the music you love, The Weeknd. Can't feel my face on Today FM. This is Shelly Gray. And we will be breathing the same air as The Weeknd very, very soon. Next Saturday and Sunday night, he brings his after hours tour to Croke Park. He has gotten great reviews so far for the 2 hours, watching the footage from his London gigs. Cannot wait until next weekend. All right. Hi to Ari, to Ben, Jack, Aoife and Shane. They're listening from their tent in Beara Peninsula. Lucky things. So much fun. I hope the rain is staying away. And Gillian is in Dundalk, winding down Shelley after a weekend of sprucing up my garden. It is looking gorgeous. Enjoyed Lainey Wilson earlier. Jesus Jones, mama. Do keep your smug Sunday shout-outs coming into me on 087-4100-102. Let me know what we're soundtracking for you for your Sunday evening. All right, new music from Olivia Rodrigo on the way for you, and Somber directly after these on Today FM.
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So good. Vampire Weekend, A-Punk on Today FM, bringing me right back to Oxygen. 2010, I had to Google what year it was, but 2010. Before that, Somber, My Body Isn't Ready. Not your cue to text for Electric Picnic. Sorry, I wasn't trying to tease you. Correct artist, just not the song. I will have all the details after 8 on what Somber song you are indeed listening out for and what you need to do in order to win those Electric Picnic tickets. This right now is the latest from Olivia Rodrigo from her album You Seem Pretty Sad for a Girl So In Love. Stupid song on Today FM.

That is new music on Today FM. Olivia Rodrigo and a stupid song, a good stupid song. It is Shelley Gray with you, and today is the anniversary of two true music icons. So it was on this day in 1977 when the world lost the king of rock and roll, Elvis Presley. He was just 42 years old when he died of heart failure. And on this day in 2018, we lost the queen of soul, Aretha Franklin. She passed away at the age of 76. The legacy, the hits, the inspiration for future artists live on. So let's enjoy this alongside George Michael, two soul powerhouses. I knew you were waiting for me, Aretha and George, on Today FM.

0: Playing the music you love, Jonas Brothers and Waffle House on Today FM. It is Shelley Gray with you. The music continues after 8. Some Ash to play you, Ella Langley, Stereophonics, Fontaines, lots more besides, plus details on how you can win electric picnic tickets all on the way.
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7: Good evening, I'm Clina O'Dwyer. The Garda Commissioner says some motorists are driving the wrong way on motorways for social media likes, regardless of the potentially devastating consequences. Justin Kelly made the comments following this morning's fatal collision on the M9, where a family was struck by a car travelling the wrong way. It follows a similar collision recently on the M50. A number of people died in this morning's crash near Moon, which has been referred to FISRU, the police ombudsman. Four family members in the second car, two women in their 30s, a woman in her 20s and a child, all suffered serious injuries. Molly O'Connor reports from the scene tonight.
8: All day, teams of Garda forensic investigators combed the motorway on foot and a blue forensic tent was set up on the side of the road. The wreckage of the two cars remained at the scene and the M9 stayed closed off in both directions. In response to the incident, the Road Safety Authority said that every road death is a tragedy and behind every person who loses their life is a family, friends and a community left to deal with the devastating consequences. They said no journey should end with a family waiting for someone who will never come home.
7: Separately, a Garda patrol car has been rammed by a stolen car in South Dublin. It happened as Gardaí on patrol responded to reports of dangerous driving on the M50 in Leopardstown at around 2 o'clock this morning. They came across the stolen car at Glencairn Drive in the Gallops and signalled for it to stop, but it failed to do so and rammed the patrol car. The driver of the Garda patrol car

0: grace the halls of Diggs Lane.
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3: With Einhell, one battery, over 350 power tools, one system, total control.
4: A very good evening. I'm Will O'Callaghan. Mona McSherry says she's delighted to have landed a third medal of the week at the European Aquatics Championships. The Sligo Olympian has claimed bronze in the 50 metres breaststroke final in Paris, going under 30 seconds in the event for the first time in her career. It adds to McSherry's silver medal in the 100 metres breaststroke and bronze in the 200 metres breaststroke earlier this week. Double gold medalist Ellen Wall set a new national record but narrowly missed out on a medal in the 200 metres butterfly final. Kate O'Connor has been presented with her gold medal at the European Athletics Championships. The Louth woman put in a series of personal bests in being crowned European champion in the heptathlon in Birmingham last night. Sophie O'Sullivan and Sarah Healy are in action in the 1500 metres final later on what's the last night of the championships. Arsenal have eased to a 3-0 win against Manchester City in the Community Shield in Cardiff. The Premier League champions opened the scoring inside 30 seconds through Ricardo Calafiori. Kai Havertz and captain Martin Odegaard then added more goals either side of half-time against last year's FA Cup winners. Teenager Sam Rooney has sent St. Pat's into the quarterfinals of the Club Orange FAI Cup. He scored an extra time winner as the Saints came back from 2-0 down to win 3-2 against the holders Shamrock Rovers. Bohemians are 2-0 up against Longford Town in the last of the third round ties. Colin Whelan and Harry Vaughan have scored for Bows in that one. Rangers have been drawn against their Glasgow rivals Celtic in the quarterfinals of the Scottish League Cup. They'll be meeting at Ibrox after Derek McGuinness got his first win with a 5-1 thrashing of the holders St Mirren this afternoon. Stenhouse Muir pulled off the shock of the round, a 1-0 victory against Motherwell. They'll host Hearts in the next round. Cristiano Ronaldo has hinted that he'll be retiring from football at the end of this season. The Portugal legend has told Vogue magazine it'll probably be the last year of his career and he wants to leave a spectacular legacy behind. Shane Lowry looks set to make an early exit at the FedEx playoffs on golf's PGA Tour. The former Open winner has closed on 3 over par at the St Jude Championship and he currently sits just outside the top 50, which he would need to advance. Masters champion Rory McIlroy endured a difficult weekend, finished up on 8 over par. Scottie Scheffler is the leader by one stroke currently at 12 under and the Irish eventing team have sealed qualification for the Los Angeles Olympics by finishing 4th at the World Championships. To access 3 free Off The Ball podcasts each month, download the Go Loud app now.
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1: Tonight will continue mostly cloudy, with just occasional clear backs, mild with lows of 12 to 15 degrees.
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5: 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That is when we could be calling you back during the Ray Foley show. 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
5: 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We continue. It is Shelley with you for your Sunday evening. Some Ella Langley to play you. Ash, Stereophonics, a lovely throwback actually from Soul Asylum as well. Plus EP ticket details to come. First though, Bruno Mars, I Just Might.

The sound of Tim Wheeler and Ash shining light on Today FM. 25 years on, and that song is thriving still on the radio. The big guitar anthems continue tonight from 10 p.m. with Oasis virtually live. So it's 1 year. Can you even imagine? 1 year since the incredible Oasis gigs in Croke Park. What a time. A gig that I will never forget. The atmosphere and just the sheer joy of grown adults in that stadium. It is unmatched. So it's from 10 p.m. tonight, we are re-airing Oasis Virtually Live 25. So a recreation of that full set from those gigs and giving you the live concert experience for a Sunday night. So all on the way from 10 p.m. Back to now though, it is Shelley Gray with you until then. And this right now is new from Ella Langley. Be Her on Today FM.

Brand new music on Today FM, Ella Langley and Be Her. It is Shelley Gray with you for your Sunday evening. I saw Rolling Stone magazine claiming that her previous single, Choosing Texas, the mammoth single that is Choosing Texas, but Rolling Stone magazine said, is it song of the summer? They actually asked the question, is it the song of the summer? A strong call, a big call, not sure I could argue it. It has been everywhere. Maybe Sam Fender, Olivia Dean, they've smashed all of the records with Rain Me In. Still at number one, actually, in the UK and Ireland. What do you think? Any other song that would qualify as your song of the summer? Do we still have a couple of weeks of summer left? It's not over yet, right? Over at the end of August, am I right? I think Role Model, actually. High Hopes 3000. That has to be up there as well. 087-4100-102 for your song of the summer. Hi to Ursula and Gary enjoying the music after a weekend on the Shannon. Ursula says, typical Irish summer sunshine and showers weekend. Shelley enjoying the music. Well, you know what? No matter what the weather, when you're on a cruiser on the Shannon, it is a good time, right? Let's keep it moving with the music. Dua Lipa on the way. She follows Years and Years and King on Today FM. A very good evening.

Dua Lipa Illusion on Today FM. It is Shelley Gray with you for your Sunday evening. And I mentioned Rolling Stone magazine. They've thrown it out there saying that Choosing Texas from Ella Langley, song of the summer of 2026. As Shane in Tip says, Amble, The Swell is definitely our song of the summer in Ireland, surely. It's definitely up there. I think it will evoke fond memories of the summer of 2026 when we're reminiscing in 20 years' time. Oh, God. Adele Mullingar says, I have watched the off-campus series more than once this summer. So my song of the summer of 2026 is Elton John, The Bitch Is Back.

0: you go. Great song off of the 70s. Not exactly your recent Summer of 2026 song, but I like that it's your song. Great soundtrack to that series, to be fair. Speaking of the Summer of 2026, it could have the plot twist you never knew was coming if you bag some Electro Picnic tickets from Today FM. I will have all the details on the way, and Kingfisher are next.
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Hozier and Someone New on Today FM, playing the music you love. This is Shelley Gray with you. And if you still don't have your EP tickets ready and secured, there is still time. All is not lost. Today FM are giving away tickets every day this month, and I will have all the details you need right after brand new music from Cat's Eye, who are actually coming to Ireland very soon, the Tuesday after EP, actually, playing the Three Arena on September the 1st. They've enlisted Ed Sheeran on the co-write for this one. See what you think. It is Cat's Eye and Animal on Today FM.

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0: It is almost upon us, the biggest festival of the year, Electric Picnic 2026. It is happening in 2 weeks' time and we want you to be there alongside us. 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So you could be at Stradbally checking out the likes of Amble, Fontaines, Van Morrison, Florence Road, Loyal Corner, Skepta, Gorillaz, CMAT, the list goes on. So many more incredible artists playing. So for your chance to win, stay tuned and listen out for our Electric Picnic pick. A very specific song from one of the artists on this year's lineup. So when you hear that song on Today FM, text or WhatsApp the word picnic with your name and location to 087-4100-102. So that is the word picnic, your name, location to 087-4100-102 when you hear that song, and you have the length of the song to get your entry in, and we will announce the winner before the end of that show, whatever that show may be. Now, Dara gave away the latest pair a little while ago, and now the song you are looking out for is this.
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0: It is safe to say one of the most anticipated acts this year are Fontaines DC. Could not be more perfect to headline Sunday night and just close out the whole festival. Let's enjoy this favourite.

0: good. Fontaine and CC and favourite on Today FM. It is Shelley Gray with you for your Sunday. Now, we were talking about songs of the summer of 2026, Choosing Texas, Ella Langley being thrown out there. Amble, The Swell as well. Even Elton John, somebody texted in, The Bitch is Back. From 1974, but revived in 2026, thanks to Off Campus. If you know, you know. But I have overlooked a very, very obvious song of the summer in Ireland, specifically in 31 counties of Ireland. This may be the song of the summer. And two Adrians have corrected me. Hello, Adrian One.
1: Yo, song of the summer has to be The Green and Red and Mayo. And that's coming from a Monaghan man. Yoo-hoo! Play it there, me journey's near over.
0: Yoo-hoo! And then Adrian 2. Hello, Adrian 2.
2: Hi, Shelley. If you're from a certain county, the song of the summer is neither Ellie Langley nor Sam Finder or Olivia Dean. It can only be the Saw Doctors with The Green and Red of Mayo.
0: How could I forget? I don't have the Saw Doctors next, but I do have a lovely throwback on the way for you. And Calvin Harris and Jazzy right after these.
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Lovely. Soul Asylum, Runaway Train on Today FM with me, Shelley Gray. From 1993. Really, really good to hear that tonight. And remember, every Monday night from 10 p.m, Ciara Revens brings you 2 whole hours of Today FM chilled. Just lovely, warm, blissed out tracks to decompress with on a Monday night. Right now, though, let's get into new music from Khaki Kid. This one partially written and partially recorded via voice notes when riding around on his bicycle through Dublin. Easy does it.

0: Tame Impala, Jenny Dracula on Today FM with me, Shelley Gray. 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Role models play you, some classic Madonna, even more classic Robbie Williams, lots more on the way.
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6: 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And you can't ask for more than that, can you? 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
8: Good evening, I'm Cian O'Dwyer. Five teenage boys have now been confirmed dead following this morning's crash on the M9. All five were travelling in the same car and their bodies have been removed to Naas General Hospital for post-mortem examinations. Three women and a young boy who were in the second car remain in hospital with serious injuries. Garda forensic investigators have finished examining the scene and the motorway is expected to reopen shortly. Family liaison officers are supporting relatives of those involved while Garda are continuing to appeal for witnesses and dashcam footage from the M9 between 2 and 3 o'clock this morning. Separately, a Garda patrol car has been rammed by a stolen car in South Dublin. It happened as Garda on patrol responded to reports of dangerous driving on the M50 at Leopardstown at around 2 o'clock this morning. Garda came across the stolen car at Glencairn Drive in the Gallops and signalled for it to stop, but it failed to do so and rammed the patrol car. The occupants got out of the stolen car and ran away. The driver of the Garda car was uninjured. Tropical storm warnings are in place tonight for all 8 of Hawaii's main islands as Lala moves away. The storm has weakened from hurricane strength but is still bringing strong winds, heavy rain and dangerous seas. On Big Island, one person has died and searches are underway after two homes were swept away. There have also been widespread power cuts and flooding with people across Hawaii being urged to remain alert. A teenager has died after being found in the water during the Ballinamore Family Festival in County Leitrim. Gardaí say the man in his late teens was taken from the water at Caltimudin early this morning and was pronounced dead. Festival organisers have cancelled tonight's fireworks display as a mark of respect, saying they're deeply saddened by the tragedy and their thoughts are with the family and friends of those affected. Finally, EastEnders actor Shane Ritchie and his wife Christy are reported to have divorced days after his drink driving arrest. The 62-year-old who plays Alfie Moon in the soap and Christy, who's 47, are reported to have dissolved their 19-year marriage. And that's your news for now.
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9: A very good night. I'm Will O'Callaghan. Mona McSherry says she's delighted to have won a third medal of the week at the European Aquatics Championships. The Sligo Olympian has claimed bronze in the 50 metres breaststroke final in Paris, going under 30 seconds in the event for the first time in her career. It adds to McSherry's silver.

0: To a 3-0 win against Manchester City in the Community Shield in Cardiff. The Premier League champions opened the scoring inside the first minute through Ricardo Calafiori. Kai Havertz and captain Martin Odegaard added goals either side of halftime as they eased to victory against last year's FA Cup winners. City of tonight also agreed a fee just over €70 million with Barcelona for former Ballon d'Or winner Rodri. Teenager Sam Rooney has sent St. Pat's into the quarterfinals of the Club Orange FAI Cup. He scored an extra time winner as the Saints came back from 2-0 down to dump out the holders Shamrock Rovers 3-2 after extra time. Colin Whelan scored twice as Bohemians won comfortably 3-0 against Longford Town to seal their place in the quarters. Rangers have been drawn against their Glasgow rivals Celtic in the quarterfinals of the Scottish League Cup. That's after Rangers got a win 5-1 against the holders St Mirren this afternoon. Cristiano Ronaldo has hinted that he'll be retiring from football at the end of the season. The Portugal legend has told Vogue magazine it's probably his last year, but he wants to leave a spectacular legacy in the game. And the Irish eventing team have sealed qualification for the Los Angeles Olympics by finishing fourth at the World Championships. To access three free off-the-ball podcasts each month, download the Go Loud app now.
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3: Patchy light rain and drizzle will be mainly confined to Ulster and North Connacht. Mild with lows of 12 to 15 degrees.
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4: 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It is Shelley with you until 10. After that, you are in for a late night treat with Oasis virtually live. This is 1 year on from their incredible Crow Park gigs. Lots of music to come before then, and we go in with Role Model, High Hopes 3000. 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

Today FM, grabbing every opportunity for some double disco claps on a Sunday night. It is Shelley Gray with you, and we move from the disco claps to soul claps right now. Brand new music from Sam Smith. They are knocking it out of the park with the new singles this year, and this track all about their longing for maternal comfort when in need. It is the latest taster of what is to come from the new album Hazel Eyes, which lands with us this Friday. Hooking up with Two City Chorus on this thing. This is brand new music from Sam Smith. It's called Oh Mother on

Stunning. That is brand new music from Sam Smith on Today FM. Oh, mother. I think this is Sam Smith just sounding the best Sam Smith has ever sounded, which is a high bar anyway. But that is a masterpiece, a sad but beautiful masterpiece. Looking forward to hearing the rest of the album this Friday. Let's keep it moving for your Sunday night with Gracie Abrams.

0: Gracie Abrams, That's So True on Today FM, playing the music you love. It is Shelley Gray with you. Ian Dempsey is back on your radio tomorrow morning from 6 a.m. for The Breakfast Show. He'll have Waffle for you, Kickstarter song, Gift Grub at Mario Rosenstock, Showbiz with Shauna, and Super Value vouchers up for grabs every day this week, and lots of them. So that is the Ian Dempsey Breakfast Show from 6 a.m. only on Today FM. All right, Madonna as promised on the way, Lily Allen as well, and he is possibly on the stage right now at Live at the Docklands in Limerick. As we speak, Keen de Crow is next.
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That is new music on Today FM. Hugel, Mal Angel and Ultra Nade, Moving to the Sun, clinging on to the last of the summer here in Ireland. It is happy 68th birthday for the pop star who invented pop star reinvention, Mother Madonna. Let's get voguing.

0: in Fever Dream on Today FM, playing the music you love for your Sunday night. It is Shelley Gray with you. And remember, more electric picnic tickets to give away tomorrow on Today FM. So you're listening now for the electric picnic pick, which this time round is Somber, 12 to 12. When you hear it, WhatsApp picnic, your name and location to 087-4100-102. And you could be with us in Stradbally in a couple of weeks' time. And it can happen on any show tomorrow. So make sure the radio is on in the office and the dial is turned to Today FM. All right, some vintage Robbie Williams on the way for you. And it is still the number one spot in the chart. Sam Fender and Olivia Dean, Rain Me In, is next.
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0: Dead.
1: Dead. Really good to hear that again. From 1998, Robbie Williams' No Regrets on Today FM. Backing vocals on that track as well from Neil Tennant from Pet Shop Boys and also Neil Hannon from The Divine Comedy. Lovely, lovely. We move from the 90s to the now, and these guys are from LA. And like many artists of this very era, they have gone viral with their debut single, it should be stressed, their debut single on TikTok. And they're now racking up millions of streams on Spotify and even got the nod from Barack Obama himself. They are called Temper

great one. That is new music from Temper City, Self Aware on Today FM. And let's squeeze in one more to wrap up the show. Danny O'Reilly and the whole gang, the Corona's San Diego song.

0: Fiona's San Diego song on Today FM with me, Shelley Gray, finishing off the show tonight. I am back tomorrow evening from 7 p.m. but stay right there. It is 2 hours ahead of Live Oasis. 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

0: Good evening, I'm Fiona Dwyer. Five teenage boys have been confirmed dead following a head-on collision on the M9 involving a car being driven the wrong way down the motorway. All five were travelling in the same car. Three women and a young boy in the second car remain in hospital with serious injuries. It follows a similar crash recently on the M50. Speaking afterwards, Garda Commissioner Justin Keddie warned in some cases, vehicles are being driven the wrong way on motorways simply for social media likes. Our reporter Molly O'Connor says forensic investigators have completed their examination of the scene and the motorway is expected to reopen shortly.
1: Gardaí and emergency services were alerted to a vehicle travelling southbound on the northbound carriageway of the M9 around 3 o'clock this morning. The car was driving between junction 3 and 4 when it collided head-on with a second car. Four were travelling in the second car. Two women in their 30s, a woman in her 20s and a child all suffered serious injuries. The two women who were in the front of the car are in a critical condition. FISRU, the Office of the Police Ombudsman, says it was notified of the collision. In a statement, it said its on-call team of investigators attended the scene and an independent investigation is ongoing.
0: Gardaí have escaped injury after their patrol car was rammed by a stolen car in South Dublin. It happened after officers responded to reports of dangerous driving on the M50 near Leopardstown at around 2 a.m. The stolen car was later spotted at Glencairn Drive in the Gallops, where it failed to stop and rammed the Garda car. The occupants then abandoned the car and ran away. A teenage boy has died following an incident in the water at Ballinamore in County Leitrim, where the town's annual family festival is taking place. Gardaí say the man in his late teens was taken from the water at Kiltimoodin in the early hours of the morning. Festival organisers cancelled tonight's fireworks display as a mark of respect, saying they're deeply saddened by the tragedy. Finally, Lisa Kudrow and Mira Sorvino were so nervous to return for the Romy and Michelle's high school reunion sequel. The two stars are working on the highly awaited follow-up to the 1997 comedy classic. But they were anxious about stepping back into their high heels in case they couldn't authentically bring their alter egos back to life without it feeling like a parody. And that's your news for now.
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4: A very good night. I'm Will O'Callaghan. Mona McSharry says she's delighted to have won a third medal of the week at the European Aquatics Championships. The Sligo Olympian has claimed bronze in the 50 metres breaststroke final in Paris, going under 30 seconds in the event for the very first time in her career. It adds to McSharry's silver medal in the 100 metres breaststroke and bronze in the 200 metres breaststroke at the championships. Double gold medalist Ellen Walsh set a new national record, but narrowly missed out on the medals in the 200 metres butterfly final. Ireland's Sarah Healy has finished in fifth place in the 1500 metres final on the closing night of the European Athletics. Sophie O'Sullivan tailed off in the last 100 metres in placing eighth in Birmingham. Ireland ended the championships with four medals in all, golds for Mark English and Kate O'Connor, a silver for Rashida Adeleke and bronze for Andrew Coskren. Arsenal have eased to a 3-0 win against Manchester City in the Community Shield in Cardiff. The Premier League champions opened

0: On against their rivals Celtic in the quarterfinals of the Scottish League Cup. The teams will meet at Ibrox after Rangers picked up a first win on Derek McInnes, winning 5-1 against the holders St Mirren. Cristiano Ronaldo has hinted that he'll be retiring from football at the end of the season. The Portuguese legend has told Vogue magazine it's probably his last year as a player, that he wants to leave a spectacular legacy in the game. Shane Lowry has bowed out of the FedEx playoffs on golf's PGA Tour. A final round of 70 has seen the Offaly man finish outside the required top 50 at the St Jude Championship. The Masters champion Rory McIlroy says he's far away from where he wants to be after placing 66th in Memphis. The Irish eventing team has sealed qualification for the Los Angeles Olympics by placing 4th at the World Championships, and Ireland have suffered a last gasp defeat in their opening match at the Women's Hockey World Cup. They conceded a late goal in a 3-2 loss to Spain. To access three free off-the-ball podcasts each month, download the Goal Out app now.
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3: Patchy light rain and drizzle will be mainly confined to Ulster and North Connacht. Mild with lows of 12 to 15 degrees.
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0: 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That's where the magic kicks in.
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1: Right, and who wants Wonderwall? 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Yeah, see. 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

Right, and this is going to be the last one I want to dedicate it to me mum who's here. The one and only Margaret Gallagher. Peggy G. In the area.

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3: Good evening, I'm Tino Dwyer. Five teenage boys have been confirmed dead following a head-on collision on the M9 involving a car being driven the wrong way down the motorway. All five were travelling in the same car. Three women and a young boy in the second car remain in hospital with serious injuries. It follows a similar crash recently on the M50. Speaking afterwards, Garda Commissioner Justin Keddy warned in some cases, vehicles are being driven the wrong way on motorway simply for social media likes. Our reporter Molly O'Connor says forensic investigators have completed their examination of the scene and the motorway is expected to reopen shortly.
4: Gardaí and emergency services were alerted to a vehicle travelling southbound on the northbound carriageway of the M9 around 3 o'clock this morning. The car was driving between junction 3 and 4 when it collided head-on with the second car. Four were travelling in the second car. Two women in their 30s, a woman in her 20s and a child all suffered serious injuries. The two women who were in the front of the car are in a critical condition. FISRU, the Office of the Police Ombudsman, says it was notified of the collision. In a statement, it said its on-call team of investigators attended the scene and an independent investigation is ongoing.
3: Gardaí have escaped injury after their patrol car was rammed by a stolen car in South Dublin. It happened after officers responded to reports of dangerous driving on the M50 near Leopardstown at around 2 a.m. The stolen car was later spotted at Glencairn Drive in the Gallops, where it failed to stop and rammed the Garda car. The occupants then abandoned the car and ran away. A teenage boy has died following an incident in the water at Ballinamore in County Leitrim, where the town's annual family festival is taking place. Gardaí say the man in his late teens was taken from the water at Kiltimoodin in the early hours of the morning. Festival organisers cancelled tonight's fireworks display as a mark of respect, saying they're deeply saddened by the tragedy. Finally, Lisa Kudrow and Mira Sorvino were so nervous to return for the Romy and Michelle's high school reunion sequel. The two stars are working on the highly awaited follow-up to the 1997 comedy classic. But they were anxious about stepping back into their high heels in case they couldn't authentically bring their alter egos back to life without it feeling like a parody. And that's your news for now.
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5: A very good night. I'm Will O'Callaghan. Mona McSharry says she's delighted to have won a third medal of the week at the European Aquatics Championships. The Sligo Olympian has claimed bronze in the 50 metres breaststroke final in Paris, going under 30 seconds in the event for the very first time in her career. It adds to McSharry's silver medal in the 100 metres breaststroke and bronze in the 200 metres breaststroke at the championships. Double gold medalist Ellen Walsh set a new national record, but narrowly missed out on the medals in the 200 metres butterfly final. Ireland's Sarah Healy has finished in fifth place in the 1500 metres final on the closing night of the European Athletics. Sophie O'Sullivan tailed off in the last 100 metres in placing eighth in Birmingham. Ireland ended the championships with four medals in all, golds for Mark English and Kate O'Connor, a silver for Rashida Adeleke and bronze for Andrew Coskren. Arsenal have eased to a 3-0 win against Manchester City in the Community Shield in Cardiff. The Premier League champions opened the scoring inside 30 seconds through Ricardo Calafiori. They added more goals from Kai Havertz and their captain Martin Odegaard. City have since agreed a deal with Barcelona in excess of €70 million for their midfielder Rodri. Bohemians and St. Pat's are through to Tuesday's draw for the quarterfinals of the Club Orange FAI Cup. 17-year-old Sam Rooney grabbed the winner as Pat's overcame the holder Shamrock Rovers 3-2 after extra time, while Colin Whelan scored twice as Bohemians won 4-0 tonight against Longford Town. Rangers have been drawn against their rivals Celtic in the quarterfinals of the Scottish League Cup. The teams will meet at Ibrox after Rangers picked up a first win on Derek McInnes, winning 5-1 against the holders St Mirren. Cristiano Ronaldo has hinted that he'll be retiring from football at the end of the season. The Portuguese legend has told Vogue magazine it's probably his last year as a player, that he wants to leave a spectacular legacy in the game. Shane Lowry has bowed out of the FedEx playoffs on golf's PGA Tour. A final round of 70 has seen the Offaly man finish outside the required top 50 at the St Jude Championship. The Masters champion Rory McIlroy says he's far away from where he wants to be after placing 66th in Memphis. The Irish eventing team has sealed qualification for the Los Angeles Olympics by placing 4th at the World Championships, and Ireland have suffered a last-gasp defeat in their opening match at the Women's Hockey World Cup. They conceded a late goal in a 3-2 loss to Spain. To access 3 free off-the-ball podcasts each month, download the Go Loud app now.
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3: Mild overnight with mist and some hill and coastal fog around 2. Lows of 12 to 15 degrees.

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1: on The Last Word, Elaine Burke discussed the rise and prevalence of AI and whether it's actually intelligent.
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